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2: Your four-day forecast for Gippsland and the Valley has a minor flood warning for the Latrobe River. Partly cloudy today, some morning fog around, slight chance of a shower with light winds, top of 16 degrees. Overnight temperatures falling to between 1 and 4. Tomorrow, your Sunday, partly cloudy with a near zero chance of rain, but frosty in the morning. Light winds atop of 16. Monday, some more morning fog, but a mostly sunny day. Light winds atop of 17. And Tuesday, partly cloudy with light winds and atop of 18. Currently, it's 12 degrees.
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From 2001, when Bettina Liano jeans were the must-have item. Andrea Wacott in, yeah, I wanted a pair bad. Before 10:30, we've got Jelly Roll. He's had a divorce this year. Oh, so sad. I've also got Billie Eilish and right now a song off The Art of Loving, which won Album of the Year at the Brit Awards. It's Olivia Dean, Baby Steps, music that makes you feel good for a Saturday.

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0: wonder if he wrote that for his now ex-wife. Nah, I did some digging. Apparently the split was amicable, but he is officially on the market if you're interested in Jelly Roll, now divorced. Kayla Wilson will join us tomorrow night as it drops. It's the best of the last 25 episodes. There's going to be pop, metal, country. Amber Lawrence is going to be on there. It's all about Australian music, how creative and diverse that is as it drops. 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
1: Music makes you feel good, and so does your social media. We get that. Scrolling, it is our favourite thing to do on a Saturday. I thought having like 30,000 followers on Insta would be a pretty good number. You know, I'm doing okay. And then I looked up Olivia Rodrigo. She has got 42 million. We're going to hear her before 11 o'clock. I've got Miles Smith up next.

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1: 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You seem pretty sad for a girl so in love, considering her other albums were like Sour and Guts. After 11 o'clock, we've got Tyler, also some Britney on the way next. She said she was retiring from music, and now apparently she has a couple of projects in the works, so I'm a little confused, but then so is Britney.
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9: Your four-day forecast for Gippsland and the Valley has minor flood warning for the Latrobe River. Partly cloudy today, some morning fog around, slight chance of a shower with light winds, top of 16 degrees. Overnight temperatures falling to between 1 and 4. Tomorrow, your Sunday, partly cloudy with a near zero chance of rain, but frosty in the morning. Light winds atop of 16. Monday, some more morning fog, but a mostly sunny day. Light winds atop of 17. And Tuesday, partly cloudy with light winds and atop of 18. Right now, it's 13 degrees.
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0: Brittany, before you go, there's something I want you to have.
1: Oh, it's beautiful. 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
0: Yeah, yes it is.
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0: Well, baby, I went down and got it for you.

Chanel pulls the chicks, guys. Tyler telling you how to do it. Music that makes you feel good. Andrea Wacott in for your Saturday. Taylor Swift fans, only got to wait 3 songs. You'll get your hit, Post Malone, on the way. And AI, so much debate. Is it good? 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Are artists getting a fair run? I don't know. I just really like this song.

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0: Carrie and Tommy each weekday afternoon from 3 and music that makes you feel good right across the weekend. Dale Braithwaite, I can't believe we won't hear him perform that live ever again. It's a hard song to sing. He's getting old. We get it. Now, Alex Warren, he went from YouTuber to superstar and he has a new album coming out in less than 2 weeks. I've got one from him next.
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0: Daughtry, it's not over. Neither is the AFL. Two more home and away rounds and then we move into finals. Can you believe we are almost into September? What the heck? This year is flying by. The Kid Laroi, he wrote a song after he broke up with Tate McRae. We're going to hear it after this.
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13: Your four-day forecast for Gippsland and the Valley, partly cloudy today with light winds. Looking ahead to tomorrow, a mostly sunny day, the chance of morning fog and light winds expecting a top of 16 degrees. Monday, the chance of morning fog and patches of morning frost, then a mostly sunny afternoon with a top of 17. Tuesday, partly cloudy with the chance of morning fog and patches of morning frost, expecting a top of 18 degrees. It's currently 14 degrees.
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18: Very good afternoon and welcome to Balls and All on this Saturday. Great to have your company. My name is Daryl Cooling. Joining me is my very best friend and a very special one as well today. Lauren Buckley's here. Of course, the great man Cameron Pistron's back. And looking straight across, normally I'm going to look at Andrew Vickery Howe, but today it is Ali Palutro. Ali, how are you?
19: I'm good. How are you?
18: Great.
19: Buckles? Are you excited? Do you know what? Not really, because you guys have just, you've replaced me.
18: Please,
19: don't
18: bring me into this same category. I always support you, Al. It's these two that have been shooting you down in the pre-game chat. But that's all right.
19: No, I've been replaced. It's fine, but I'm happy to be back, yes.
18: It's great to have you back. 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Let's get into it. Might start with you, veteran of the show, Cameron Pistron.
20: I was just going to say before, it's really good to have a young list, isn't it? Because obviously, you know, you and Howie probably getting up to that retirement age.
18: Right.
20: So it's good to have some fresh blood, you know, me and Alan.
19: We haven't had many young
20: exactly,
19: ones
20: that's in. What I mean. So it's like maybe the future's sort
21: I
20: of
21: just
20: like
21: don't count, or
20: Harley Reid, yeah, Sam Lawler. Like, that's what I'm seeing here.
18: So where do you put Lauren into the age bracket?
20: Well, Lauren's got in her prime and got plenty years left of her prime, so she'll stay on board.
18: Just got out of that one.
20: Yeah, no, that's good. But you're in your prime just. Buckles. Very probably close. Brownlow medalist
19: this year.
20: It's not
19: the 50-plus club anymore.
20: No, exactly right.
18: All right. Hey, we've done this once before. You want me to leave, you can host the show, Cam, and I
20: will
18: you,
20: not be. No, as
18: like
20: it
18: royally.
20: Is important.
19: You told me you wanted to host the show.
20: No, I didn't say that. I didn't say that. I didn't say that one.
18: Ali wouldn't lie.
20: No, that is true.
21: All right, come on. What caught your eye?
20: All right. So I actually, during the week, we obviously had a fair bit of rainfall.
18: We did.
20: Between Bunyip and Nana Goon, you might have seen potholes galore.
18: Yeah.
20: Claiming the, you know, the absolute smicknick of condition of cars, gone. 30 cars I saw, more than 30 cars left damage on the side of the road. Sort of happened about 2 years ago as well, 18 months ago.
18: I drove past it that
20: and
18: time.
20: I think this is on the other side this time. Massive pothole, filled of water. It was a bit deceiving. So cars are going in, bang, crash, thud, boom. And then next thing you know, they're on the side of the road.
18: Right, okay. Welcome to Balls and All on Saturday afternoon, where we talk all things sport for the next hour and a half.
20: But we'll talk politics for a second here.
18: Oh, my goodness.
20: Because the Labor government, do you know 98% of claims related to pothole damages are rejected?
18: Yeah, you know why?
20: Why?
18: Because there's a limit. There's a threshold of how much it has to be over.
21: Yeah, it's like $1,900 or something, $1,800.
20: Which, that is absolutely ridiculous. And we need change.
18: Sorry.
21: No, I just want...
18: Sorry, hang on. Are we on? Are we live?
21: I just want the roads to be fixed and able to...
20: Couldn't agree more, Buckles.
21: I don't know, withhold the rain?
20: Yeah.
21: Like, why is it just Victoria?
20: But have you noticed even just driving down the Princess Freeway between, you know, Maule and Traralgon?
21: It's
20: everywhere. In Maule and Traralgon, as we're out and about... Geez, that RAV4's almost due for an upgrade. If he finds one more pothole...
18: I'm extremely... confused. I don't know what's going on Saturday afternoon. I'd love to hear some what caught our eye in terms of the sporting field.
19: I've actually got one.
18: Oh, thank you very much.
19: Yeah. Steel side bottom retires.
18: Oh, bit sad.
19: Very sad.
18: Don't
19: as a
18: like
19: Collingwood
18: that.
19: Supporter. No.
21: All right, look, mate. If you're going to come into the show, you can't. You this was
19: did
21: my,
19: I just steal it?
21: Yeah.
20: Oh no.
19: Have you got his stats? Would you like to join me in this one?
18: Oh, please.
21: We
18: tell
21: don't
18: us.
21: Care about his stats.
18: What's he done?
19: Okay, so his remarkable career will end at the end of 2026.
18: Yep.
19: 373 games currently, 213 goals currently.
18: Wow. He's a star. He is a star.
20: Is he? I think he's mildly overrated.
18: I reckon Collingwood, you are Collingwood supporter.
19: I am a Collingwood supporter.
18: You obviously rate him very highly. And I think Collingwood people do. I think
20: I think they rate him higher than what he is.
18: I think he probably might be a little bit tarnished. Not tarnished, because of Scott Pendlebury having the same type of career in terms of longevity and the accolades that he's had. So I love Steel Sidebottom. I reckon he's fantastic. Mm. I did cry. When I saw
19: of
18: that.
19: Of course.
18: Yeah. I am a crier. But I cried because maybe...
19: his speech?
18: Well, maybe Dion Prestia at the same time, same day.
21: So we've got Tex Walker. Like, there has been quite a few. But
18: you hate this time of year, Buckles.
21: I don't like it. Tex Walker, Nathan Broad, Dion Prestia, Steel Sidebottom yesterday. I can't cope with all of these videos.
18: I know, they're tough. It is a hard thing to do, isn't it, to stand in front of your team and tell them that that's it.
19: Have you cried after watching every single one?
18: Yes, I did. The Tex Walker one was very good.
21: Oh, very good.
18: And I thought the Steel Sidebottom one was great. And Dion Prestia started to talk and he started crying.
20: He got me going.
18: Look, there's going to come a day when I have to do that speech to you guys.
20: What was it like in your footy days when you had to do your speech?
18: Can you let me finish? By the sounds of things, it might be today.
20: Well, with any luck.
18: I'll tell you.
20: Maybe a penultimate show for you. We'll give you a send-off next week.
18: I don't know who this guy thinks he is.
21: He's on fire.
18: He is. What caught your eye, Lauren Buckley, other than Cuppy stealing your thunder?
21: Yeah, so sorry. Well, obviously the retirements. Mm. Sophie Cunningham, she's caught my eye again. The pointing and people can't see that.
18: Yeah, no.
21: She got clotheslined.
18: She did, yeah.
20: Wow.
18: Yep.
21: Absolutely clotheslined. Taken out. But what caught my eye with her with that was probably the coach come out firing and did some weird press conference and let me start and blah, blah, blah, blah, blah.
20: No protected species calls, I hope.
18: There wasn't. That's a different coach.
20: Okay, good.
18: Different coach, yeah.
21: But she, the footage, she actually went up to the player that clotheslined, her player. It was weird.
18: Yeah, and she got booed, actually. The coach got booed in the next game. So, which then Caitlin Clark and Sophie come out and then defended her coach. So, it's an interesting time at the moment.
20: There's Caitlin Clark and Sophie Cunningham on the same team.
21: Yes. Oh, they're best.
20: That's box office.
18: They are unreal. Indiana, they play for. They are
20: the Fever, I believe.
18: Yeah, it is. Well done. Good homework. just on basketball, the LA Lakers, I just bought a team during the week. I don't know if you realise.
19: You brought a team?
18: Yeah, I did. I bought it.
20: Yep. You bought it?
18: I did, yeah.
20: I just with the spare change?
18: Yep, just a lazy $12.5 billion it sold for. Oh, that's US, sorry. So in terms of Australian dollars, it's $17.86 billion it sold for. Lauren Buckley, the owner, sold the LA Lakers for $17.86 billion.
21: Who bought it?
19: I was going to say, who has money?
18: I do have that name. It's obviously a billionaire.
20: Probably a multi-billionaire.
18: Yeah, it is. But my point was that the guy who bought it, he'd only had it for 14 months. He had purchased it 14 months ago. He bought it for $10.6 billion and then 14 months later sold it for $12.5. So $2 billion he made in about 14 months.
20: Imagine the capital gains tax in Australia.
19: Yeah. See, the guy won $20 million.
18: I did. A local
19: guy.
18: Yeah.
21: Why would you sell it? What's the benefit of only owning it for 14 months?
20: A lazy $2 billion profit?
21: Yeah, but it's obviously going to get more and more. Like, why wouldn't you? And I can't imagine they're heavily involved in the...
18: And when you're getting that big, it's monopoly money, really.
21: Yeah.
18: They're already billionaires. They've already got it. They've actually, I think they've sold it to someone involved with Disney, who has got a couple of sports teams as well. But
19: does it make you money?
18: Yeah, it would. Yeah, made him $2 billion in 14 months. No, it is that big. It is unbelievable.
20: Does that make them the most expensive sports franchise? I believe I saw that.
18: Good question off the top of the head.
20: No, I do believe I saw that.
18: It'd be close. I think an NFL team would probably be.
20: If they were to get sold. They don't often get sold, the NFL teams.
18: No, very hard. They get handed down. But imagine that.
21: What do you mean handed down?
18: Well, from family to family. So
20: once you're in, you don't get out.
21: Imagine your family own that.
18: We've spoken to about the Buffalo Bills. Pegula, I think her name is, the tennis player who comes across here. Her father owns the Buffalo Bills. So
19: do they also own Buffalo Bills? Serious question.
20: What an ice cream, by the way.
18: We'll search that during the debate.
20: That's a zinger.
18: If the Pegula family own Buffalo Bills. Buffalo Bills. Others, obviously, in the Boomers camp, Ben Simmons is back in the
20: welcomed
18: basketball.
20: Back?
18: Yeah, maybe not. Yeah,
20: I'm not
18: too
20: sure
18: about welcome back, but he's back training. He wants to get back into the NBA, but that might be a long stretch. But the Boomers back in camp. We'll see how that sort of pans out. Anything else to wrap up our first segment? All done.
20: I'm just thinking about an afternoon Bubble O'Bill when the time rolls around.
19: After soccer.
18: Yeah, absolutely. We are missing Andrew Vickery Howe. He's not with us today. He's in and out quite regularly these days. And I'm surprised he's not here because when we get to the end of the show, Buckles, we talk about horse racing. We've got our punters get out. He had a winner last week.
21: Did
18: first
21: he?
18: One
21: about
18: ever. First
21: time.
18: One. It's his first one all year.
21: How many weeks have we been doing?
20: He's actually away celebrating it. He's been away all week celebrating the win.
18: Well, he signed the contract that he's concussion waiver clause that he's if he happens to get concussed, he can still work. I think he's not right.
21: Yeah.
18: Something's going on with the general manager. But he's not here today, which means we're off the chain. We can do what we like for the next hour and a half. Great to have your company. This is Balls and All on Saturday afternoon. We do it all thanks to Virtue Homes. If you think you're building in 2026, look no further than a Virtue Homes display village right now. 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
20: I can tell.
18: I have, but yeah, it's fantastic. It's got a mezzanine level. And for me, it's that's altitude training because I walk up a flight of stairs, I get puffed. But they've got all the cardio equipment up there. It's sensational. Beautiful gym.
0: Come on down. It's time for Buckle's Brain Buster.
18: Boom, boom, boom. Yes, it is time for Buckle's Brain Buster. What a beautiful segue that was. Like a smooth...
21: You give the worst, like, I don't know, what is it called?
18: Nod.
21: Like, you just go silent and then nod at me.
18: Well, you should know. We've been doing this for upteen years. You should know when to push the buttons.
21: Just does my head in.
18: You've got one job, Lauren Buckley. It is Buckle's Brain Buster, and it is the segment where we represent sporting clubs across Gippsland for their chance to win $2,000 cash.
20: Thanks to McDonald's Gippsland.
18: And how they do that is they go to the trfm.com.au website page. They find the win tab on the far right.
21: I don't know why you're looking at me. I'm not going to give you anything.
18: Yeah,
19: I'm actually getting annoyed because that used to be my line.
20: Really?
19: I was ready to say it and Cam jumped in.
20: Well, sorry, I've just been used to the last few weeks.
18: Wow. Yes, we'll head to the win page, scroll down, find Buckle's Brain Buster, and then enter your details, and we'll represent a sporting club each week for their chance to go into the draw to win $2,000 cash.
19: Thanks to McDonald's Gippsland.
18: And this week, who are you playing for, Cameron?
20: I'm playing for the Traralgon Amateur Basketball Association, the T-Birds.
18: Oh, little Timmy.
19: Little Tim.
18: Yeah, Timmy's been involved in there a long, long time. Been a coach down there at the T-Birds.
20: Just making sure.

0: have the Mall Swimming Club. Actually been cutting some laps there lately.
1: I can tell. You've got swimmer shoulders.
0: Back into swimming.
1: Looking so strong.
0: Yep.
1: Powerful.
0: Very.
1: How have you been going?
0: Yeah,
1: how
0: good.
1: How many laps do you swim?
0: I go before work.
1: Yep.
0: About 45 minutes. Makes me about 55 laps.
2: 55?
0: Yeah.
1: That's good going.
2: I don't think I've done that in my entire of my life.
0: The first time I went back, I was like, I'll do 100 laps for sure before work. 10 laps. Half.
2: Wait, is a lap up and back?
0: No, like 25 meters.
2: Oh, okay,
3: yeah. So 25.
0: So it's about It's about 1.5 k's.
2: Still impressive.
3: Lift to about 2 k's.
0: Do you know what? It's deceiving.
2: And I think we need to start calling a lap up and back.
0: But it's not a lap.
1: You can't judge the. If you
2: look, I'm not going to throw
1: a lap around the oval. You're not.
0: A lap's
1: going...
0: when I do a tumble. You know?
2: Can you do the tumble?
0: I'd tumble.
1: Oh,
3: and
1: wow,
3: then kick off.
2: That's impressive.
0: Impressive. I used to be a
2: full
0: Libby
2: swimmer. Tricket over here.
0: Yeah.
1: Anyway, Emily Seabong or someone.
2: Yeah.
1: I'm playing for the Gippsland Lakes Yacht Club up there in Painsville. They've been around for 88 years. Nellie is, thanks very much, Nellie. They sent me some information during the week. So the Gippsland Lakes Yacht Club. I might have to get up on the lakes over summer on one of my yachts.
3: Check out the hot springs as well.
0: Yeah. Have you done that?
1: No, I haven't done that. I wouldn't mind going, actually.
0: Like
1: it would be pretty good.
2: It'd be worth a look.
1: It would be worth a look.
3: All right, let's go. Quiz time. Not my best quiz.
2: Hey,
3: so
2: Buckles, that's okay. That's okay.
1: Deep breath.
3: All right. Question one. What year was Vegemite invented?
2: Cam, I'm going to have a step. Okay, go. What were you going to say?
3: I was going to give a hint.
2: I'd love one.
0: He already did
1: it. Yeah, that's
0: no
1: a good. That's
2: come on.
1: A good.
3: I know.
2: Thanks,
3: it's
2: Buckles.
3: It's between 1990. No, 1920 and 1930.
2: I was going to say 1928, even without the hint.
0: Ali, 1927.
1: Higher or lower?
2: No, you can't say that if it's higher.
1: I don't know it. 1923.
2: Oh!
1: Bang! Let's go.
2: That's a man who knows his quiz.
3: Question two. What cut of beef is a T-bone?
1: Scott. It's a rump.
2: Can you finish the question, please, Buckles?
1: Yeah, that's a bad jump
3: in. What cut of beef is a T-bone steak taken from?
1: Yeah, I don't know this.
0: Ali. The leg.
3: I don't know.
2: It would be a Scotch fillet and a porterhouse would be the two steaks that make it up.
3: Yeah, but what cut of beef is a T-bone steak taken from?
1: Just
0: like what
1: the
0: part of the?
2: I'm going to say the. Know. I'm going to say the chest area.
3: I don't know if anyone's right because I don't actually eat it, but it's the short loin.
2: Okay.
0: All right. So it's in the leg, isn't
2: it? A bit different to the long loin.
0: Can you shut up?
2: I reckon we move on to question three. Oh, who's keeping score, by the way,
0: Buckles? I'll do it.
1: All right.
3: Question three. What are dried plums called?
2: Cam. Raisins.
1: Scott. Dates.
0: Ali. Cranberries.
2: It's sultanas, isn't it?
3: It's prunes.
1: Oh, prunes. That's what I was thinking.
3: How do you not know that?
2: That's what Daryl looked like who spends too long in the hot springs.
0: Sultanas are grapes. That's about it. I'm not a fruit person.
2: Definitely not a prune person.
0: No.
3: Question four. What is the most stolen food item in the world?
1: It'd be a chocolate bar.
2: Cam, a grape.
0: Ali.
2: You know when you go to the supermarket?
0: An apple.
2: Do you know when you go to the supermarket, you get a bit mitzy with the grapes?
1: No, I don't know what you're talking about.
2: Oh, I've seen you.
3: Cheese?
2: How?
0: That's pretty expensive, actually.
3: I don't know. Cheese is the most stolen.
0: Do we want an update?
3: Item.
2: Not Pepsi Max.
1: Yeah, can we get a score update?
0: Daryl's on one. I think I'm on half a point. Can you search up where the loin?
1: So it's actually from the back area,
2: which is closest to the chest,
1: which is just behind the rib area. So it's more the back, just ahead of the
0: just got one
1: chest
0: point
1: rib.
0: So far.
2: Yeah. I reckon I get half a point if
3: can
2: anything.
3: Can we stop talking over each other?
2: It's just we're so excited.
3: Yeah. Question five. A Bloody Mary cocktail traditionally features...
1: tomato juice.
0: Damn it. No, I was waiting for the rest of the question.
1: Yeah, it's a quiz.
2: I was going to say celery because that's what
1: you are disappointed that I got that.
0: No, I was like ready to go, but I just didn't know what the rest of the
1: question
0: was.
1: That's surprising because the alcoholic didn't get the answer right there.
0: Who's the real alcoholic?
1: Yeah, you.
3: Question six. What dessert is claimed by both Australia...
2: Cam. Pavlova.
1: Oh.
0: What?
1: Yep.
2: And New Zealand. I'll finish off the question.
1: Mm.
2: A bit like Russell Crowe.
1: True.
3: In the question seven, in the TV show Friends, what doesn't

0: Joey Cher.
1: Ali. Oh, no.
2: Buzzer
1: the
2: out.
1: Pudding.
3: Yeah. What doesn't Joey Cher?
0: Oh, my God. I need Howie back.
2: Yeah, I'm not a TV guy.
3: There was a friend's question last week, which I got, but that's not going to
1: happen.
3: Oh,
1: can
3: here.
1: I go again?
2: No. No.
3: You can mimic it to us, though.
2: No.
3: I'm going to pass to Daryl if he wants to have a go.
2: I'll have a guess. Scott, I'll say he doesn't share an apartment with anyone.
3: That's not a food.
0: Oh,
3: I'm going to say chicken.
1: Is it not chicken?
0: That was my second question. He doesn't share food. This whole quiz is related.
1: So we were right.
3: And if there was vision in here, Ali's just sitting there bucking like a chicken.
2: She's doing the chicken dance.
1: Yeah, but what's he eating when he says that? I think it's Monica's pudding.
0: No, or it's my God, it's not. I have watched Friends a thousand times.
2: This is going as good as it can be.
1: Okay.
0: We're nearly done. This segment is nearly done.
2: Wow.
0: Question 8. Which fast food chain has the famous slogan, Eat Fresh? Daryl.
2: Subway. Thank you very much.
0: Question 9. How many spots are on the Domino's pizza?
2: There are 6.
3: Cam? 3.
1: Of course you got that.
3: Well, what, where was the... Of course Daryl got the one from Subway. I've seen him eat a lot of meatball subs over the years.
0: Question 10. What Australian state does a pie floater...
2: South Australia.
1: What's a pie floater?
2: It's a upside down pie in a pea soup.
0: Yuck. who won?
2: That's it. Quiz is done.
1: Yeah,
2: the winner.
1: Daryl 4, Cam 2, me. I'm still going to say half a point.
2: And congratulations to the Gippsland Lakes Yacht Club. Thanks very much for Nelly for entering there. They're up there in Painesville. They go into the draw at the end of the year. Their chance to win $2,000 cash.
3: Thanks to McDonald's Gippsland.
2: And that has been Buckley's Brain Buster.
0: Not a very good one.
2: Good one, I thought.
0: Not a very good one.
3: I thought the energy was good.
2: We answered 6 out of the 10 questions.
0: All right, let's take a look at Latrobe Valley Soccer League results from last week. Cam, enlighten me. Newborough-Traralgon Olympians game.
2: What
0: happened?
2: What the helly?
3: There's a rumour that there's a copper thief on the loose.
2: Actually, that's a big conversation at the moment. Yeah,
3: there actually is. So, Newborough game started 13 minutes in. Newborough up 1-0 against the league leaders. Lights out.
2: Are you saying that they're taking the copper out of the light towers while the game was on?
3: No, probably before. I have a telecommunications background.
1: Yeah.
3: I'm not an electrician, so I don't actually know how it works.
2: That's a big story. That's what they do. They go around to the light. I don't want to actually alert any robbers out there, so I won't continue my story.
0: Wow.
3: But,
0: there you go. I never knew that.
3: What happens here is it has to get pre-played. I believe it starts at the 15th minute mark when the game is called off and Newborough are up 1-0 when the game
1: when
3: starts.
1: When does that get replayed?
3: No idea.
2: Yeah.
3: It's going to have to be midweek.
2: Another make-up round.
1: Midweek?
3: It's going to have to be next Wednesday night because the penultimate round and then the second last round.
2: Yeah, right. Let's have a look at the other games there. Lauren's
0: trying to sneeze. Pegasus 6 defeated East Gippsland 0. Sale United had a win over Falcons. Moa United lost to Churchill. Monash defeated Traralgon City.
2: Yeah, Tommy Newman was back in good form. Cam, 4-3 over Falcons last week.
3: Yeah, it was a cracking game.
2: Tommy was good, wasn't he?
3: Tommy wasn't there, actually.
2: Didn't play.
3: They have a very nippy attack line. Like the three players up forward are very, very fast. Shout out to one of the young Falcons boys, 15 years old, Ryan Ogg. Made his debut for Falcons. At centre back as well, against probably one of the most potent attacks in the league. So big shout out to Oggy.
2: He let 4 pass?
3: No, he was solid.
2: Okay.
3: He was solid.
2: Well done, Oggy. Good work. What about this week's games?
3: I thought you were looking at sneezing again.
0: This week we've got Pegasus taking on Falcons, Traralgon Olympians taking on Sale United. East Gippsland will host Moa United, Churchill will take on Traralgon City, and Monash will take on Newborough.
2: Does it matter, is this the last round?
3: This second last
2: round. So penultimate round.
3: Yeah, penultimate.
2: Does it matter about that Newborough-Traralgon Olympians game?
3: Oh, yeah.
2: It does.
3: Massive, because Olympians have Sale this weekend, not a bad side, as I said, the quite potent attack, and then they'll likely play Newborough on the Wednesday, and then they got the Mighty Falcons next Saturday night.
2: Yeah, right, okay, wow, all right. Pick of the game there.
3: I'd probably get down to watch the Olympian Sale game, but if you're interested...
2: Yeah, Monash Newborough.
3: Yeah.
2: Oh, it's going to be on like Donkey Kong.
3: Fiery.
2: Yep, certainly will be. There it is. LV Soccer all done and dusted. We need to get to a break because these guys just waffled on far too long. That's been Buckle's Brain Buster. All thanks to Area 365 Health and Fitness. Stirlock Circuit in Traralgon. You can find them there. That's the new gym. It's the purpose-built one. And, of course, down there in George Street in Morwell.
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2: Welcome back to Balls and All on this Saturday afternoon. 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
0: All right, let's take a look at Gippsland League results from last weekend. Bairnsdale went down to Mowi by 57 points. Lee and Gatha had a nice little 20-point win over Warrigal. Mafra defeated Traralgon by 11 points. Morwell lost to Druin by 25 points. And Wonthaggi defeated Sale by 113 points.
2: Yeah, the big game there was, of course, Lee and Gatha getting over the top of Warrigal. It was our broadcast game last week. And more importantly for the Parrots, who are the reigning premiers, just starting to get their side going nice as this pointy end of the season comes to an end. But that win puts them back into the top three, which we all know gives them a double chance. So a huge win there. A couple of big games coming up shortly today and obviously next week. We are into the penultimate round, of course, in the Gippsland League. But the other big one there was Maffra 9-10-64, as Lauren's just mentioned, that 11-point victory over Traralgon. I guess, Buckles, you could say that Traralgon didn't have a great deal to play for after Maul and Maffra the week before. You know, they don't have their chance to jump back into the top five. So Traralgon had a big win the week before against Warrigal, and then their top five is set, and then maybe they just put the queue in the rack a little bit. What are your thoughts?
0: I don't know. Would you? Would you just put the queue in the rack?
2: I don't think you put it in the rack on purpose, but you can just take your foot off the gas a little bit, and then all of a sudden that 5% less allows the opposition to win the game of footy.
3: It looks like that's what they did, take their foot off the gas. They're up 33-17 at halftime, the Maroons.
2: Yeah, and that's all it is. You don't need to do much. It is a very tight competition. The bottom side can beat, well, maybe not this year, but most of the sides can be competitive, and you don't want to take your foot off the gas. And we spoke to Joel Scholtz a couple of weeks ago on Gippsland Live, and he mentioned that he's got a tough run coming into the finals and they want to get some consistency, some good form against some good opposition and win those games, and now they've dropped one.
3: I don't know. I actually think it's not ideal. Like, yes, they've got their spot cemented. Maffra might be able to get level on points of Traralgon, but percentage is going to be the big difference. But I just think it's the momentum that you want to carry on, especially from a good win the week before. I don't know. I just think it's sort of one that they probably wanted to put away.
0: They've got Morwell this afternoon and then one Thaggy.
3: Yeah, I know.
0: Like, I just think they need to start jelling and I don't know. It's strange.
2: Certainly is.
3: Interesting note, Jordan Cunico played in the twos because we know he's listed as an out, but he had a run around in the reserves.
2: Yeah, that's to qualify.
3: Exactly
2: you need
3: right.
2: A few games, four games to qualify there. So just obviously managing that injury as he's coming back from a long-term injury there for season 2026.
0: All right, let's take a look at this afternoon. We have Maffra hosting Druin.
2: Well, a plethora of changes again for this Maffra side. In comes Weatherly, John Butcher, Jonah Linford, Max Stobie and Marcus Proud. They lose Henry Anderson, Noah Christie, Will Ruthberg, Harry Bergeel and Will Ross. While for Druin, Blake Bibby and Riley Wisbecki come into the side. They lose Campbell Bedford and Kyron Smith. This will be a good game up there at the showgrounds of Maffra.
3: Yeah, 100%. And story of the year for Maffra, lots of outs every week. And Druin the last couple of weeks not making many changes. I actually caught the second half of the Druin Morwell game. I was impressed by Druin.
2: Yeah, they were good last week, weren't they? Cuppy, you were there. Obviously, Morwell took on Druin last week, but Druin were very good last week.
1: They were. We were very good.
2: What did you think the Tigers... what do you think Druin did well that allowed them to get the victory last week? What are your thoughts?
1: I only got to see the last quarter because I actually was playing, so...
2: That was probably Druin's best quarter.
1: Yeah, I was going to say they kind of smoked us.
2: They've certainly got some great midfielders. I think that's, Brody Atkins and Tommy Trist, Seb Amoroso. All those boys have signed on again for season 2027 announced during the week. So that's huge for the Hawks. Do they get
1: that
2: the job done this week against Maffra, Buckles?
0: I'm tipping Maffra. Yeah, I'm tipping Maffra.
1: I almost want to say Druin. I feel like they have won their last two, have they not?
3: Yeah, they have. Yeah. I have indeed.
2: Yep.
1: And they seem up and about, so I'm going to say Druin.
2: Good homework. Well done.
3: Yeah, I'm going to go with Maffra, but I'll tell you now, I'm a big fan of old Vinnie Cool.
2: Vinnie Cool is very good.
3: He's pretty damn cool. And I like the way he goes about his footy.
2: He loves the Gippsland Live team as well. He loves a celebration after a goal.
0: All right, let's have a look at Traralgon, who are hosting Morwell.
2: So Mitch Membry comes into the side. Cade Thorley goes out. There were some rumours during the week, a couple of big players out of that Traralgon side, but that hasn't come to fruition just yet. For the Tigers, some big changes. Dan Musial back in. Cohen Campbell back after a slight hamstring. And two boys back from power, Goy Giath and Lockie Ainsworth. Tanner James comes back in as well from the under-18s. Going out, Eric Porno, Michael Duncan, Dylan Makepeace, Zach Cantrell and Tyler Hillier out for the year with a syndesmosis injury. Yeah, I'll tell you, a couple of games to go.
1: Yeah, true,
2: so his ankle injury is a tough one, so he goes out of that side, and all the best to the Wombat. Hope he gets better soon.
3: And there's something to know about this game. Morwell will always get up for it.
2: Yeah, and that's exactly right. Doesn't matter what's happening, doesn't matter who's in, who's out. This is a game worth watching. It's one of the greatest rivalries in country Victoria. It is on the football field. It is on the netball court. Yep. It's going to be a big day at Traralgon. And first time seeing Traralgon as well, the new facilities.
1: Yeah, actually we haven't been there. Yep. I've not seen the new netball courts.
2: So looking forward to that one. Who wins?
3: I think, I just look at the Traralgon list and it's just got quality throughout it. I actually think they're going to upset quite a bit come towards the end of the season. as I said, sort of last week, but then they lost to Mafra. I think Terrell can do it, but I think it's going to be closer than what people think.
1: I can't go against my boys, so I'm going to say Morwell, but I feel like it'll be a very tough game. But also, it always is a good game against both of them, so we'll see.
0: Oh, I'm going to go Morwell. Let's take a look at Warrigal, who are hosting at Moi.
2: Yeah, some good ins. We start to get a couple of players coming back, and this is what you see with some good sides. We'll talk about these in a moment. But this Warrigal side, Paddy Mulqueen will throw up the back line. Sam Grumich gives him run. James Harrison, it might be his first senior game this season. Heath Jinks into that side. And out goes Kai McLean, Ryder Comden, Cooper Layton, who's been a nice find for the Warrigal side, Jack Casson out of that side. In for Moi, James Harms, Ben Crocker, Declan Kelty and Nathan Scagliarini, four of the best players in the competition. Make no mistake about that. And they had a big win last week. They lose Jacob Wood, Judson Ryan, Jacob Balfour and Luke Cheffers out of this side.
3: If that doesn't get you excited, those four ins, from a Gippsland League perspective, I don't know what will. That is massive.
2: It certainly is. Just on that, I think I mentioned James Harrison playing his first senior game. I'm getting confused with a different player down there.
3: That's okay.
2: James down at Warrigal. But this will be a great game. Warrigal, well, they're under a little bit of pressure, aren't they? Because
3: they want to send a statement out. They want to win this.
2: Well, they do, because they want to get back into that top three. They've got to beat one of these sides. The run home for them, you know, you'd think a tough game next week against Morwell. They want the double chance. They've got to win it. Maybe they put one thing under a little bit of pressure. Can they knock off Moi? It'll be an interesting game. What a great game.
3: I don't think they can. With those four ins from Moi, I think that's really, really massive, and that's going to give everyone else on the park a boost. And Moi win.
1: I'm going to say Moi too.
0: All right, let's take a look at Sale, who are taking on Bairnsdale.
2: Tough year for the Magpies. They'll on their home deck, they'll look to maybe go in with a little bit of confidence with a couple of ins. Mitch Thacker, Jack McLaren and Sam Nicholson into the side. Zane Waxel, Will Kelly and Hunter Wind going out. While for Bairnsdale, Lockie Byrne-Jones, Charlie Cook and Matthew Hamilton in. So a good couple of ins there for the Bairnsdale. This will be a competitive game. I think Bairnsdale must start early. You don't want to give Sale any sort of chance. From what they look like on paper, I reckon it's nearly one of their best sides on paper for the whole year for the Magpies. As they look to build for 2027, it's their 150th year in the competition. So the recruiting's already started. Have heard they've already signed two or three big-name players. An ex-AFL player, I believe, has signed at Sale. So good things are happening. He's going to take a little bit of time. 2026 has been tough for him.
3: Hopefully not doing a Sam McClure impression there and getting that one wrong. So let's hope that they do rock up.
2: Well, but Australian rules footballer, that's a big stretch, isn't it? I'm not saying he's from the AFL. He's just an Australian rules footballer.
3: Yeah, right.
2: Okay. Could be anyone.
3: I'm actually going to go ahead and say that Sale. I think Sale, they need to win this. End the season on a high, get a W. I actually think they're going to win, and I think Jordan Desson's going to kick five.
2: Steel side? He's not going to be into that side. Who do you think's going
1: to
2: win?
1: I'd have to say probably Bairnsdale.
0: I think Bairnsdale, but I feel for Sale because my poor little club's going through the same thing. I'm a bit with Cam. I hope they get the win.
2: Yep. One thing I have noticed, though, obviously with your club and also Sale, who have had tough years, when you talk to the guys involved at the club, morale around the place has been absolutely sensational. The social functions have been great. The commitment on Thursday nights, training has been great. Yes, they're a little bit undermanned. Yes, they don't have an under-18s side at the moment, but they are sticking fat. And that's what clubs, good clubs, are all about. And both these clubs are going through a tough time, like everyone does. But it's the culture that they're building off the field that will hold them in good stead.
3: I think that's one of the biggest things, though, when it comes to country footy is if the culture's right and the results aren't going the way, if you've set that right, it can actually propel the club forward when you're going through a rebuild. So that's really important.
2: Yep.
0: Very good. Let's take a look at Lee and Gaffer, who are hosting Wonthaggi.
2: Yeah, this will be the broadcast game a little bit later on this afternoon on TRFM. And, of course, Lee and Gaffer. Well, so if you talk about some names coming back into that Moi side, Cam, listen to these ones. Cade Maskell, Aaron Heppel, Luke Bowman. They are all class premiership players for that Lee and Gaffer side. Out goes Will Littlejohn, Ben Fort and Aidan Williams, some young guys going out there. For Wonthaggi, they're just as big. Jacob Thomas is a tall, key player, very important for him down back or in the the ruck. Jared Blair's a superstar, and Lachie Ferguson adds bite around the forward line. They lose Sam Carter, Nate Pugh, and Ollie Dawson. This will be a big, big game. They do have a couple of emergencies that listed. That's one thing the Gippsland League have done this year, named some emergencies. And if you look at the emergencies for Wonthaggi, wouldn't be surprised to see a couple of late changes here. Matthew Wade, Harry Dawson, and Kyle Reid. They are all superstar players, excuse me, and will play if they are fit. So maybe a couple of late changes there for Wonthaggi. Maybe a little bit of smokes and mirrors going on.
3: The South Gippsland Showdown, I believe they call this.
2: It is, yes.
3: And it's exciting. I think it's good to see Aaron Heppel back in, because we thought a couple of weeks ago that injury might have been a little bit more serious than we thought. So good to see him back in playing with his brother.
2: Yep.
3: Massive ins. I think for both teams, massive ins. And it's going to be a cracking game.
2: Agree. Thoughts, Cup?
1: Oh, I feel like Lee and Gather will take it to him. They're going to want to finish. Can they finish second still?
2: Can, but it doesn't matter, I guess, too much in terms of the top three. However, but you're right, with Wonthaggi, though, they're a chance to drop out of the top three. So they've got a bit of a tough run.
1: Yeah, right.
2: So they're definitely going to be important for them. They do play Leongatha, and then they play Terrell.
3: It's massive.
2: It's huge, because especially
1: so
2: if Warrigal happen to grab one.
1: The top five could really change.
2: Inside it can,
3: the top order,
2: five
3: is
1: set, but
2: inside it can certainly change. And there's big ramifications. Wonthaggi have had a great season. And for them to be expecting to drop out of the top three for the double chance is huge. So it's a huge game this afternoon.
3: All the top four playing against each other.
2: Correct.
0: Bit of netball to Cuppy.
1: Yes.
2: So there's a couple of big games in netball, isn't there? And I think the Terrelgan, your game, Terrelgan and Moore game, which you're involved with, that's huge.
1: That is huge. I feel like our girls we've had a tough season. The last couple of games, though, we've taken it to our teams. It hasn't been a blowout, which has been really good. But, yeah, we go in today to verse Terrelgan, which is always a rivalry match just as much as the boys. But Terrelgan will need to win this today. Otherwise, they could drop out of the top five.
2: Wow. Okay. Yeah, so where are they? Are they at the moment?
1: They're currently, actually.
2: Is it for them to get in? Is it
1: for them to get in?
2: Yeah. The top five. Yep. Yeah.
1: So if they win the next two, they could potentially make fifth. However, if they lose today to us, they don't make the top five.
2: And the other big game there, why that is important, is because Leongatha and Wonthaggi play each other, and that's fourth v fifth. So
1: Correct. Who
2: do you expect to win that game, Leongatha and Wonthaggi?
1: Oh, that's always a tough one as well. I will say Leongatha.
2: So that will put pressure on Wonthaggi
1: and then the following week, Wonthaggi versus Terrelgan.
2: Wow.
1: So
2: huge game
1: fifth.
2: On the netball. I think the Tigers get the job done on A-grade netball.
1: I'd
2: of course
1: so.
2: They do. Mafra Druin is the other game there. And Druin back on the winners list last week. And
3: MJ back?
2: Yeah, she's back. Yep,
1: back
2: for the Commonwealth Games representative duties. But that is the Gippsland League all done. Well done, team. Let's get to a quick break, because we've got to go up east, don't we? We've got to talk to Sean Mooney. It is Gippsland Live. All thanks to Gippsland Printers. 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
2: Welcome back to Balls and All. 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
3: Delicious.
2: Bit of milk or water do you put in with
3: it? I'd mix it. 50-50 mix.
2: Yeah, that's what the goats do.
3: Yeah. I am one of the greatest.
2: Exactly right. As we do now, we head up to East Gippsland. We talk to the greatest, the mayor of East Gippsland. His name is Sean Moon. Hey, Moons, how are you, mate?
22: Yeah, going well, thank you. How are you guys?
2: Yeah, we're going exceptionally well. Ali Palutro's here with us.
0: Hey, Moons.
2: Filling in for, of course, Andrew Vickery Howe. Now, you realise that because Vic's not here, that Cam's going to go through the East Gippsland football comp with you. Are you prepared? Because last time was a right royal stitch-up, stuff-up.
22: The only way is up.
0: Are you ready?
3: I'm confident, Moons. Should we get into it?
0: All right, let's go.
22: Absolutely.
3: All righty. So results from East Gippsland. The big clash between Boysdale, Bryagalong and Wyong. Boysdale, Bryagalong won that by 14 points. The lights are on. There's a lot of pressure on me here. Lakes Entrance 76 defeated Orbost Snowy Rovers 43. Lindeno 159 defeated Stratford 37. Lucknow 147 defeated Painesville 2.
2: Okay, that's all you've got.
3: Just two.
2: Okay,
3: 2 points. Sorry, Moons, not me great, not my finest moment. Slightly improved.
0: Look, and you've dropped me
22: short
0: for him.
22: And sharp, mate. Do you want me to delve in a little bit deeper?
2: Yeah, that'd
3: go for it.
2: Yeah, Peter Harrison kicked 11, but we just skipped over that one. What a start!
3: Should have kicked 12.
22: Yes, no, you did mention that. Peter Harrison, he was the star. He kicked 11 goals for Lindeno in their huge win over Stratford. And you did mention, and you got the score correct, that Lakes Entrance defeated Orbost, which now means that Lakes Entrance and Orbost are locked on 32 points fourth and fifth. So that's made things really, really interesting today. Massive win for Lakes Entrance.
2: Cam's
3: out.
2: This is your time to shine,
3: Cam. So we'll go into the final round games if we want. So Orbost Snowy Rovers versus Lucknow.
22: Yeah, so back in round one, Lucknow actually got the surprise win by 22 points. And I just mentioned Orbost now sitting in fifth. They're 6% behind Lakes Entrance, who are in fourth. So for Orbost today at home, they just have to win. If they want to play finals, they just have to get the job done. Massive game.
3: And Painesville versus Lindenau?
22: Yeah, so Lindenau currently sitting second. You'd think they're a game clear of Wyon, who are in third. So you'd think Lindenau will finish second. Painesville, it's been a tough year for them. They'll be looking to finish the season with a little bit of momentum. But, yeah, you'd think Lindenau will be too strong.
3: And Stratford versus Boysdale-Bryagalong?
22: Yeah, Boysdale, they've been super this year. The last time these two teams met, it was a huge win to the Bombers, 163 points. I don't think that will be the margin today, but, yeah, the Bombers currently sitting three games clear on top of the ladder, so they're looking very strong.
3: And another big game that you alluded to before, Wyong versus Lakes Entrance.
22: Yeah, so third versus fourth. We mentioned Lakes Entrance, great win by them last week against Orbost. That has obviously put them into fourth spot, 6% clear of Orbost. The Tigers, yeah, they've met twice, these teams. It was 12 points to Wyong in round one, and then in round nine it was 39 points to the Tigers. So, yeah, look, if Lakes Entrance win, you'd think that gives them an opportunity to play finals. And if they do beat Wyong, there is a chance that those two teams will play against each other again next week.
2: Moons, that was fantastic. I just love at the start, Ali, I don't know if everyone picked it up, a little drive-by that you...
5: I felt it.
2: You sledged it at Cam there when he was struggling to go through the results. You were a bit disappointed.
1: Moon, so they've dropped me off this show this year.
0: Didn't drop you.
1: I've been on once. They've asked me once. And then
5: new
1: Cameron,
5: kid on the block.
1: Cameron decides to join. And I don't get asked again until today because Andrew Vickery Howe is not here. So, and then he comes in and stuffs it up. So I just don't, yeah.
5: It's a lot of pressure on the East Gippsland schools.
0: So you talked to me about the Omeo District League.
1: No, well, I'm not prepared now because you just sprung it on me.
2: Well, I reckon you could go through last week's results for us in the Omeo District quite easily.
5: One game.
2: That's easy to do.
1: Do you know what? I can do that.
2: Yeah, okay.
1: Omeo.
3: I'm vindicated.
1: No, I just got stunned because they're already in finals, are they?
2: They are, yes.
1: Elimination final.
2: Yeah.
1: So last Saturday, Omeo Bunambra, 16-13-109 defeated Buchan, 6-11-47.
2: Good work. What are your thoughts on that, Moons?
22: Yeah, look, it probably went to script, really. Jai Haywood was huge for Omeo Bunambra. Good win by them. They'll obviously have today off. They shared the goals around a little bit, but Ross Ansaldi kicked five goals and so did Cody Grasky. So they'll enjoy the week off and they'll play the loser of today's game.
2: Yeah, so for those that are just joining us with the Omeo and District, it's a top four, of course, which means then Buchan are now out. The qualifying final today is Bruthen taking on Swifts Creek. This is 1v2. The winner goes straight into the grand final. Of course, Bruthen have gone through the season undefeated. But for me, Moons, it's all about the forwards and Jira Moffat for Bruthen and Oscar Brazel for Swifts Creek. They're both up there in the league's leading goal scorers. I think they're 1 and 3 at the moment throughout the season. But this will be a great game. Bruthen will certainly go in favourites being undefeated for the season.
22: Yeah, and look, and is that a good thing, the fact that they've gone through undefeated up to this point? They've met three times already this year. Round 3, Bruthen by 3 points. Round 8, it was Bruthen by 14 points. And round 13, it was Bruthen by 32 points. So they've had some pretty close encounters. Today's game is played at Lindenau South, 2:30 start. You mentioned those goal kickers. Did a little bit of research during the week with Bruthen. They've had 7 players that have kicked 10-plus goals. So I think that might be the difference. I think they've probably got a few more avenues to goal and... I think they'll get the job done and they'll move through to this year's grand final.
2: Yeah, it's a good point you make because as you talk about with the week off and then having a break and playing, if one happens to have an off day, they've got plenty of other avenues at goal that can kick a winning score. So for me, that's why Bruthen get the job done. Just obviously, as you said, Omeo Bunambra are into the prelim final after the win last week. They'll play the loser of today's game. That's next Saturday, of course, the prelim final. But during the week, they had the vote count at the Omeo and District Footy League.
22: Yeah, they actually held that after last week's game in Buchan. The winner of the Senior League Best and Fairest was Harley Kenner from Bruthen on 15 votes. So congratulations to Harley. That's his fifth win.
2: Wow.
22: So that's an amazing effort.
2: Great effort.
22: Dylan Somerville from Bruthen was runner-up, just one vote behind on 14. So really strong season for the Bulldogs.
2: Absolutely. Just before we let you go, Moon, a bit of junior footy finals action tomorrow in East Gippsland.
22: Yeah, so at the Bairnsdale City Oval tomorrow, the East Gippsland Junior Football Association will play their grand finals. In the under-13s, it's Wyong v Lucknow beginning at 12:30, and in the under-15s, it's Wyong v Lakes Entrance beginning at 2:30 p.m. So,
2: Moons, do the junior boys play there throughout the year, or do they play at their other grounds?
22: No, they only play finals there, pretty similar to the East Gippsland Football Netball League as well.
2: It'd be interesting for the young kids to get on the big, expansive oval of Bairnsdale City Oval after the all year on their home decks. It's one of the biggest ground in Gippsland. Those boys will certainly feel it after playing some finals action on the big ground of Bairnsdale City Oval.
22: Yeah, and I think we mentioned Wyong are in both of those finals, and Wyong's ground is pretty large as well. So I think that holds them in good stead. And if you've got nothing to do tomorrow and you're in East Gippsland, head along to Bairnsdale City Oval and watch some of the best young kids go at it.
2: Yeah, absolutely. Moons, we appreciate your time on Saturday afternoon. Have yourself a great weekend, mate.
22: Well done. Well done to Al, and well done, Cam.
5: Thanks, Moons. Good Always job. Good to talk to you, mate.
2: There he is, Sean Mooney, the star up there at East Gippsland.
5: The mayor.
2: Yeah, lots of things happening up there at East Gippsland. The ultimate, I just got distracted. Sorry.
0: I'm back.
2: Yeah, you're back.
0: I'm back.
2: But I just got distracted. Cuppy's got her dogs out. just put them up on the desk.
1: I'm just getting them ready for today. Okay.
0: I just need some netball feet.
1: I do. That's why I'm
5: just
1: airing them out.
5: I thought you wanted me to strap her ankle.
2: Yeah, just need to strap the ankle. What's going on with your little toe?
1: It's not good. I'm ready for the next 2 weeks to be over.
5: After a big win today.
1: After a big win.
0: Can we get back to the ultimate tipping?
2: I was going to put the photos up on social media.
1: My dog.
0: Of her dog.
2: Nine. We can make some money.
0: No one wants to see that.
2: Gippsland Live. OnlyFans. No.
5: Whoa.
2: What have you got? Ultimate tipping competition.
0: All right. So I've come to the conclusion I'm not going to win. So we've got Howie sitting on 263. We've got Timmy sitting on 262. Daryl, you were one ahead of me last week.
2: Yeah.
0: You've now dropped
5: That's a
0: into
5: stinker.
0: Last place.
2: It's what you do when you're sort of struggling. You try to
5: find the upset.
2: See, and
0: I
2: you
0: go
2: the
0: other
2: way.
0: Yeah.
2: I'm
0: sitting on 257.
2: Yeah, well
0: you're
2: done.
0: On 253.
2: Yeah, the last few weeks I've been trying to find the upset and they just haven't gone my way.
0: Okay.
2: So that's why I'm well off. I won it last year, by the way, just so you know. There it is. All done. That's our first hour done. Can you believe it went for an hour and 20? No, not quite. It's a great first hour. We've got a couple of big segments coming up after the break. Stick with us. It is Balls and All on Saturday afternoon. We do it for Gippsland owned, for Gippsland farmers, and that is southernstockfeeds.com.au.
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2: Welcome back to Balls and All. Great to have you covered. Of course, this is the second hour, but it only goes for half an hour. So stick with us. It is all thanks to the Traralgon Greyhounds. If you're looking for a function, book now at the Traralgon Greyhound Racing Club, the new modern venue. It's the largest function venue in Traralgon with room to seat up to 160 guests. Or if you like a little bit more of a cocktail style event, you can get more into that one. It's a fantastic beer garden, little deck area, and the nice little secure playground for the kids. You can lock them away and then go get... you could look after them and have a nice time.
3: Have you been down there much, Darryl?
2: Beautiful place. Yeah, I've been down there.
3: I've been there quite a bit. They play host to the B&I group. Oh.
2: Yeah, right.
3: And they do a good job of it.
2: Yeah, very well done. And they are, of course, back racing on Fridays. That is the Traralgon Greyhound Racing Club. You can check them out on Facebook. Great venue, isn't it?
0: Very great.
2: Great to have it back.
1: Nice little... water fountain in the middle?
2: Just not sure of the guy who runs it. I'm just not convinced.
3: Hey, I heard he's gone completely mad.
2: He has. You see him on social media and he has gone completely mad. They've got a happy hour down there as well. But Traralgon Greyhounds, there it is. Let's get stuck into it now, Lauren Buckley, because this is big.
0: This is big. North Gippsland results from last weekend. Woodside defeated Rosedale by 60 points. Glengarry had a win over Yarram by 115 points. Cowar defeated Churchill by 107 points. Hayfield defeated Sale City by 108 points. And Gormandale lost to Yallourn North by 101 points. And
1: a lot of 100 points.
2: Yeah, a lot of big margins. But that is how you go through the results from last week. Well done, Lauren Buckley. 12 different goal kickers in that Glengarry game over Yarram, in terms of Glengarry, with the 162 points there. So that's a good sign for the Magpies. Well, Keenan Hughes, he has certainly been the star forward of the competition this week. And where's the money?
0: Still waiting for my $100. He's kicked another lazy eight
3: On that game, Scudder, I want to point something out. In the second quarter, Churchill actually kicked 10 goals.
2: Good answer.
0: Really?
3: That's a massive... And they actually brought the game quite... And then they obviously lost by 107 points, which
1: so they
3: is massive.
1: 10 out of their 12
3: they
1: goals.
3: 10 goals in the second quarter. So that, what that says to me is Cowher can start napping sometimes. not good. Other clubs will look at that, think maybe they can score, you know, get goals scored on them.
2: Yeah, it's round 17. They sit on top of the ladder. They've had one loss for the year.
1: Resting.
2: They've got 325%.
3: I think they're vulnerable.
2: Wow.
3: I do. I do.
2: Well, we've got one game to go. Round 18, there's a couple of sides. And just before we start on this, obviously with one game in the North Gippsland and Mid Gippsland, I want to shout out to the volunteers of the clubs. Their season's coming to an end after today. It's a well-earned break that they get. It's been a big year for a lot of clubs, but they get a break after this. They can recharge the batteries and ready to go.
3: Unless they're hosting finals, of course. We need their full support for that.
2: Correct.
0: Yes. We have got Yallourn North taking on Hayfield. Sale City will host Cowar. Churchill will take on Glengarry. Yarram will take on Woodside. And Rosedale will verse TTU.
2: So the top five is set. However, some places may change within that. And the big one there is Yallourn North, who are currently in fourth spot on the ladder. They take on Hayfield. They can jump into the top for a while. No, I don't think they can in the end. We'll build it up for what it is, but they're not going to. They've got to make up a huge amount of percentage. We think the top five is set. You think that Hayfield might be able to jump into second spot, Cam, but at the end of the day, second and third
3: matter. I've been corrected. I know the history of the Yarram versus Woodside. I know they don't like each other. I know, similar to the Moore Traralgon, that the Yarram boys will get up for it. Can they, you know, can that be what they hang their hat on for the season, maybe rolling Woodside? Probably been informed that might not be the case. But I will talk to you about Hayfield.
2: Okay.
3: Now, you know my man, Harry Tatterson.
2: Yes, a great player.
3: Superstar. Had 30-3 majors last week.
2: Yep, he's on a VFL list.
3: He's at Casey, I believe. Yep. He is going to be the difference in just finals. I'm on Hayfield for the flag. I'm big on Hayfield. Lee Brown, friend of the show, I'm big on him. Harry Tatterson's going to lead him to glory.
2: Wow, that's a big call.
3: It's a massive call. Clip it up and we'll record it we'll play it back in a couple of weeks when they win it.
2: Yeah, we'll do that. You're wrong.
0: That's a big call.
3: Maybe I'm doing a bit of clip farming.
2: Well, I think there's two other sides that are ahead of them.
3: Well,
0: you do.
1: On the ladder, yeah.
2: Well, that's true.
0: Thanks, Ali.
2: I think Woodside are the challenges. I think Cow are out and out. I'd give, if anyone wants to come at me, I'd give you five goals in the grand final right now.
3: What, two?
2: To get close to Cowar.
3: So you reckon Cowar have it wrapped up?
2: We'll win it by at least five goals. At least, easy.
3: All right, I'll take Hayfield or Woodside five goals in.
2: You can have one. Actually, I'll give you both right now.
0: But we'll do that off air.
2: We'll do that off air. We don't gamble. You gamble responsibly, and chances are you're about to lose.
0: I got too excited then.
2: No, you're about to lose, but we'll have a chat.
3: I think Hayfield win it.
0: Ooh. All right, shall we quickly look at North Gippsland netball?
2: Yes, let's have a look at that. Of course, our resident netball superstar is, of course, Ali Palutra, who joins us. Great to have your company, by the way, too, Al.
1: Thank you.
2: It's been a pleasure.
0: So I think top five is set for North Gippsland A-grade netball, but positions can change.
2: All right. There was a big game last week, which was surprising, the result. I think the fifth versus sixth game, Cuppy, that Woodside-Rosedale game.
1: Yeah, Woodside defeated Rosedale 46-28. So that was a big...
2: It was, and as you said... Lauren, that's your name. Woodside are back in. The Cougars, the Wildcatcher, should say. I've been off them this year. I'm back on the Cougar bandwagon. And they had a good win over Cowar, 59-21. So it'll be an interesting final series, but we've still got one game to go. Some key games there. Yallourn North taking on Hayfield, Sale City, Cowar, Churchill, Glengarry, Yarram, Woodside, and Rosedale, TTU. Your girls?
0: Yarram Woodside won't take place. They don't have an A grade.
2: Yeah.
0: Woodside get the points, but don't get the percentage.
2: Right.
0: And then, so Woodside are currently sitting, I think, third?
2: Yes, after last week's win.
0: But they potentially could drop to fourth.
1: Are your girls set first?
0: No.
1: Yeah, right.
0: No, we're not. So...
2: big game.
0: Big game for us. Yeah, just to... We could drop out due to percentage.
2: You'll win.
1: Out of the five?
0: No. Come on.
1: What can you say?
2: Five set.
1: Yeah.
2: Five set. All done.
0: Out of first place.
1: Yeah.
2: All right. That's North Gippsland netball.
0: North Gippsland. Let's take a look at Mid Gippsland results from last weekend. We had Ballara 49 go down to MDU 101. Hill End lost to Yanar by 113 points. Stony Creek lost to Merbein North by 13 points. Tarwin defeated Tura by 98 points. And Thorpedale defeated Newborough by 9 points, with Fish Creek, Foster and Morwell East having a bye.
2: Gee, that was a big win by Newborough, wasn't it, last week? Just getting over the line.
3: Do you mean Yanar?
2: I meant Yanar. The Thorpedale winning by 9 points was the big
3: one. Well, Newborough needed to win that.
2: That's right.
3: And it was a close game. We thought it'd be a tough go to Thorpedale, but they tried their best. Unfortunately, that's their season done now. Massive Correct. Win for Thorpedale.
2: And that big Hill End, they're the ones under the gun, aren't they?
3: Which someone said a few weeks ago when we did the ladder predictor, that Hill End will drop out due to their last two games being against...
0: That was you.
3: Yeah, I know. That's what I was alluding to, Buckles. I know exactly. Hill End had a mammoth task to win one of these two games.
2: Yep.
3: And they didn't show up. They got absolutely their pants pulled down. Michael Geary, he's a friend of the show. He's a listener.
2: He is.
3: Kicked four snags.
2: He is a star.
3: And he was pretty happy with himself during the week.
2: And you were writing off veterans at the start of the show as well, talking about the young guys coming in on balls and all with
3: you two. Well, Giz is just a consummate professional.
2: He is a fine wine.
0: Hill End.
3: We'll drop out.
0: Let's take a look at this afternoon's games. We've got Hill End taking on Foster. MDU will host Fish Creek, Morwell East will take on Mirboo North, Newborough will take on Stony Creek, Tarwin will host Ballara, Yanar will take on Thorpedale.
3: There's a lot to analyse here.
2: There is. So the two big games, the first one is Hill End. They're currently in sixth spot, as we said. They take on Foster, who is in the top spot. Now, we know that the top two get a week off and they get the double chance. So they can't drop out of the top two, Foster. So the question is, do they rest players? I've had a look at the teams. The answer is no. Eddie's playing, Best is playing, Snyder's playing. They're all playing.
3: Lockie
2: Rathjen's playing. They're all playing. They have got everyone playing this weekend. So there's no rest for Hill End. They simply must win. They must get an upset. Otherwise,
3: it would be one of the ultimate footy stories if they win this.
2: Absolutely.
3: It would be massive. They make finals, beating one of the best teams in the league. It would just be massive. I don't see it happening. I'd love to see it happen, but I think, as I said, as I predicted weeks and weeks ago, Tarwin, coming from the clouds like Chautauqua, will make finals.
2: Well, it's a big call because Tarwin played Ballara today, as Lauren just alluded to, and it's not a gimme. Tarwin are in seventh spot on the ladder. Ballara have had a couple of good wins along the way. It's not a gimme.
3: And I do have a soft spot for Ballara, obviously, but I think the likes of, you know, Ben Allen, stalwart of the club at Tarwin, and Jordan Patacho, they're going to be enough to get it over the line for the Tarwin boys, and they're going to be playing finals. The town will be alive.
2: So you're going against your home team?
3: Yeah, I am. Ooh. Tarwin, but I've been big on Tarwin to make finals. As I said, mate, they're coming from the
2: clubs. How many games you play at Ballara?
3: Just the one.
2: In the twos game?
3: Yeah, it was twos.
2: Yeah.
3: Had plenty of the ball.
0: Can we just quickly touch on, should you rest players? Thoughts? Yes, no. Quick?
2: No.
3: Yes. Yeah.
0: No. Okay.
1: Oh, maybe yes now with my whole feet injury.
0: Oh, okay. Come on. You're not making finals.
1: We're not making finals, but I would like a rest.
3: Could I
2: have a little caveat to that?
0: No, we can touch on that potentially in what's hot, what's not.
3: Can I? Yeah, of course you can.
1: Is this Morley's last game in mid Gippsland?
2: Yes, it is.
3: Good call, Al.
2: Yes, you are right. Yes, it is.
1: Huge. Huge.
2: Yeah, and a shout out to Morley's, and hopefully they get the job done over the Tigers, because as you said, they are moving themselves out of the mid Gippsland. They're going into North Gippsland next year. So, yeah, well, good pickup.
3: I just want to touch on Yanar. They've won seven in a row, including a win against Foster. Yanar for the flag there too.
1: Foster.
0: And netball.
2: Yes, a little bit of netball news. What do we have there last week? There was Ballara 18, lost MDU 82. Yanar, big winners over Hill End. Moomin North had a huge win over Stony Creek. And the game of the round last week was that Tarwin v Tura game, 40 defeated Tura 35. This week, the big game, MDU take on Fish Creek. It's fourth versus third there. Yanar and Tura having no game. So big games finishing off in mid-Gippsland football, netball there. It is. What a big round it will be for both those. As you said, it's the final round in both those leagues. And, of course, this is Balls and All on your Saturday afternoon. We do it for the Trogon Greyhounds. They're back racing on Friday night. You can check them out on Facebook and the brand-new Function Centre. It is fantastic. It's modern. It's new. It's one of the largest venues in Trogon. They can seat up to 160 guests.
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7: Hi, welcome back to Balls and All, the final segment. 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
8: No, we would get completely taken
7: canceled.
8: Off air.
7: We would get cancelled. We would. But we do it for Harvey Norman Bedding. 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Cam decked out his whole five-bedroom house that you've just bought. Well done, Cam. Thanks to Harvey Norman Bedding.
9: They're amazing. Service impeccable.
7: You go from room to room each night,
8: have you got
7: night,
8: a bed in
7: you?
8: Each room?
9: Yeah, I do, yeah. I do.
8: Five beds.
9: Yeah. Race car bed in one of them.
7: That's for the kids.
8: Climbing bed.
9: Sometimes I just want to get, you know.
7: How many kids do you have?
9: No, none for me, Daryl.
7: Yeah, debatable. No, that's probably true. That is all thanks to Harvey Norman Bedding, of course. Revamp your master bedroom today at your local Harvey Norman Bedding store. It's now time for our new segment, which Cappy just realised what's going on. Timmy's not here.
10: Yeah, I haven't been a part of this since... Tim's bit, but it was Hollywood Howl,
9: Hollywood
10: I feel.
9: Then you, got dropped from the show completely.
10: And then I got dropped, and now that I'm back, there's a new segment, and I've just been sprung on.
7: It is a segment that is what's hot, maybe what's not hot.
10: And I love that.
7: It's a hot
10: take. This is a great one.
7: Or it could be a bit of a heartbreak, maybe.
11: Yeah. Or what else?
7: Or the cringe corner, like, you know, brother, what's that? That's what it could be. That's cringy. That's why it's called the cringe corner. What have you got? Let's start with you, first of all, Cameron.
9: Now, I don't like going after champions. I don't like doing it. But I'm going to have to.
7: Really?
9: Because the new racing season starts at the start of August, obviously. That's when all the horses age
10: a year.
9: Oh,
10: that's pretty hot.
11: Oh, yeah, they...
9: They do. In the Southern Hemisphere, all the horses age a year. But you know who looks like he's aged a little bit?
7: Who?
9: James McDonald.
7: Oh, the greatest.
9: Probably the greatest.
7: He's probably the best jockey in the world.
9: Well, you know what? How about you ride more than one winner in the last 2 weekends, you mug? Yeah.
7: What's going on?
9: I've gambled responsibly. In 2 weekends, he's ridden one winner, and it was on a $2.20 favourite called Avista, which was a beautiful, I don't even think it was a beautiful ride. Best horse in the race, and it just autopilot.
7: So you're saying this is what's not?
9: He's not hot.
7: Well, I tell you, that's a bit cringy for me.
11: Yeah, that is a bit
7: because
11: cringe.
7: That's like, brother, you're talking out of your back pocket.
9: No, I'm not. Yeah, I'm talking about purely what I've seen with my own two eyes. That ride on Tarzing the other week.
7: Yeah, that was ordinary.
9: Embarrassing. All right. He needs to have a good hard look at himself, and I hope he has a hot Saturday.
7: Well, we've got a segment coming up very shortly. It's called The Punter's Get Out. That's not too far away, and you might just see what our tips are. So that is a what's not. Al, do you have one? Welcome to the segment, by the way.
10: Thank you.
7: That's a great little segment.
10: Because
7: we've
10: got. Just sprung this on me, I didn't.
7: Okay.
10: However, what's hot? Usually my feet. Now, what's not currently my feet? Because
11: don't do it. Don't out yourself
9: I don't think
11: on radio.
9: The
10: movies have routed me already.
11: No. You're digging it really.
10: I'm doing it before Daryl does it.
9: I don't think he was going to go there, but keep going.
7: Why are they
10: No, they're just...
7: What?

0: wrong with them at the moment? Please tell us.
1: I have... I was just going to out myself now.
2: I have athlete's foot.
1: No, but like... As in, I'm a proper athlete.
0: You are, yes. Yeah.
1: And they're just very sore.
0: Right.
1: And, it's coming to the end of the season. Yeah. I don't have tinea. I've just got very sore feet.
3: That could be a bit of a heartbreak.
1: Just too much netball.
0: Okay.
3: Well, hopefully the podiatrist sorts you out during the week next week.
1: And this, back to the previous segment about resting players. If I was in finals, I'm not. If I was, I would like to be rested right now.
0: Feet are no good?
1: Feet are no good.
0: No, okay.
1: I'm ready for the end.
0: Well,
4: you have just... Come back on the show.
1: I know.
4: You have sooked
0: it's been great.
4: The whole time that, oh, I've been dropped and, oh, I've done this. And you couldn't read the scores out after.
1: No, I did.
4: Yeah, you butchered it. And then now you have just come on the final segment for the day.
1: You've sprung it on me and that's all.
4: You've outed yourself as having
1: I normally have hot feet.
0: Yeah.
1: Moral of the story, my feet are normally hot.
0: Right, so that's a self-proclaimed...
3: hot in temperature or look?
1: No, like, they're nice to look at.
4: I am loving it. Wow.
0: That
3: it's
0: is
3: interesting.
0: Great.
3: It's interesting.
0: I tell you what, our Gippsland Live Facebook's going to blow up. I'm going to put a photo on there of Cuppy's hot feet.
1: Anyway,
0: I like it. I like it. Very well done, Cuppy.
4: This is played while Terrelgan are warming up for A grade, and I hope you get sledged on the court.
1: They won't
4: for having
1: me.
0: Being a rock up today, like, you know, Matt Rao goes to the game and he gets his shoes off. He goes out on the oval and he just stands with his bare feet, walks around. You should do that on the netball court.
1: I can do that. I'm not ashamed.
4: You'll catch it.
3: Do you know those things around the ground to wipe your boots on? Ali will be barefoot, scratching on there, trying to do a bit of a
1: pedicure. It's not that bad.
0: No, we agree. They're hot. It's okay. Yeah. We're fine.
1: Thank you.
0: I've got a bit of a hot take. I've got a hot take that our intern that we've got just observing today in the studio, just a young intern, that just she might think that she might be a chance to get on our show. But
1: good luck.
0: Yeah.
3: I know I'm not getting dropped.
0: It's good to have work experience kids here with us in the studio on Saturday afternoon. It's great to have you on board. What was yours? What have you got for us?
1: Did you say yours?
0: Oh, well, that's my hot take, that the intern thinks that she can do it better than the professionals.
1: Yeah, okay. Yeah.
4: I don't, but I want to continue on the conversation that we had about resting players.
0: Okay.
4: For me, that's a what's not.
0: All right. If you have a bye the following week, I'm not for it because that means you're having 2 weeks off. I don't like the 2 weeks off, but I do certainly like it that if you're resting a player to get right for the next week, for the final, let's call it, for the big game, I'm okay with that. So if any clubs of, you know, let's call it... let's say Leongatha or a Wonthaggi or, no, maybe not a Wonthaggi, Leongatha, one of those. If they've got a player that's not quite right and they want them for that first final in that double chance qualifying final that's coming up, I'm going to be resting my player, whether it's Tom Marriott or one of their stars.
1: They might have sore feet.
0: They might have sore feet, so they might need to be rested. So I'm okay with that. It's about management, and I think... use Leongatha as the example. I reckon they've done it exceptionally well over the years, and there's a fine line between having too much rest and having a rest.
4: Yeah.
0: And I think the key for me is 2 weeks in a row.
4: Okay.
0: So if you finish on top, finish like we were talking about before with Foster, we know that they've got the week off, they finish on top, you're not going to rest them, so it gives them 2 weeks off. That's my reasoning.
4: But you take a chance of also getting injured?
0: I think that's the risk you take every single week.
4: Yeah, okay.
0: Yep.
4: Interesting.
0: There you go.
3: I've got another what's hot, Darryl.
0: Sure, absolutely.
3: Now, probably a couple of months ago now, you declared a team in the Premier League that you're going to go for. The Mighty Tigers.
0: I did,
3: yes. Hull City,
0: yeah.
3: You might have seen the news.
0: No, I haven't.
3: Do you remember the young 18-year-old that stepped up in the penalty shootout for the Socceroos?
0: I do.
3: Lucas Harrington.
0: Harrington, yes.
3: He's just been bought by Hull City in the Premier League.
0: Even more of a reason.
3: Isn't that amazing? But so Hull. Massive move. He went from Brisbane Roar over to the US, and now he's in the Premier League.
0: But the Tigers,
3: 18 years
0: they?
3: Old. They are the Tigers.
0: Black and yellow as well.
3: Yeah, probably more. Yeah. Yeah, right.
0: We'll go with that.
3: Orange.
0: Great work. That's
3: massive.
0: Hot take, all right? They're going to be a star in the EPL. They're back in, aren't they?
3: They are.
0: Yeah, they got promoted. All right, that was our hot take. What's hot, what's not? A bit of a hot take or a heartbreak, or it might be even the cringe corner. Did you enjoy the segment, Cuppy?
1: Not particularly.
2: I think there's a bit of bet regret there. With, maybe.
1: Yeah. No, no, I'm still happy.
0: My phone has just lit up. I've just got text messages left, right, picks? And centre. They no.
4: Happy. No one wants this.
2: Stop trying. So we're not. Yeah. And if you want the advertising space for it, you're going to have to pay for it now.
5: Score a win.
6: Maybe. I don't know. It's the Punter's Get Out.
0: It is now time for the Punter's Get Out. This is where all our listeners get their pens ready and not their photos out with their feet. They get their pens because they write down our tips and we are being on fire. I gave the team a bit of a serve last week. I was stern, I was firm, and I was strong in my serve because you guys were all pathetic. They were no good with their tips and we responded. Everyone responded. I found a winner in Sydney, mind you, Ninja. We'll get to that in a moment. $5 and $2 a place, if you don't mind. I hate to do it to you, Cam, but I told you so.
2: You did.
0: Howie, he's not here today, got on the board. He's got his first winner of the year. It was called Never Enough Lego. That was the name of the horse. It paid $2.10, and he's now running at an 8% return on investment.
2: You can hardly call it a return.
0: Exactly right. He's had the one winner for the whole year. Things are going. Buckles, you had a third place in.
4: I know, disappointing.
0: And the Mudguts multi only got the one leg in because I told you. Why were you tipping against me against Ninja? You were confident that Ninja could not win.
2: And you know what I did?
0: You text me straight away and said, well done, you're the GOAT.
2: I actually did. I did do that.
0: You did. Thank you very much. Let's get to our tips. Are we going to see, are you both doing your features today? Is that right?
2: Well, Ali's features have been out all show.
0: They have. Laura Buckley, let's go through your features. Show us what you got.
4: Right. I'm going Morphettville Race 7, number 4, Autumn Frost. I like that name.
2: Uh-oh.
4: You're going
2: on. Great minds think alike, maybe.
4: Oh. Features, proven winner, track talent, likes the wet, ready to fire. My form, 1422X. So the X, from what I've picked up in this segment, he's had a little 2-month spell. 1 month, 2 months. 3 months?
0: Yeah, he's had a spell.
4: He's had a spell.
0: Yep.
4: Oh, it's not a certain month?
0: No, it is. It's longer the minimum, but it's longer than...
4: than 2 weeks?
2: I think it's longer than 4 weeks, I thought.
4: Well, he's had a little bit of a spell.
2: Anyway, he's had a spell.
0: Well done.
4: So he's back.
0: Good job.
4: Yeah.
2: What about resting horses like resting players?
0: Well, they get a week off. Yeah, they generally do. Yep. All right. Like it. Love those features.
1: I almost thought she had mine too. I'm also gone Morphettville. Race 6.
0: Ooh.
1: Number 7. Sassy Little Miss.
4: Ooh.
1: Paying $7.
2: Bit name of an omen bet.
0: Do you go through the features? No, you just,
1: no, just
0: picked
1: like,
0: it up
1: no.
0: on the
2: Did
0: name.
2: Did you like the name?
1: I like the name. Usually. Proven winner, track talent, striking distance.
4: Hey. Don't try and take the features.
0: There's a competition between the features, Cam.
2: Oh, no.
0: I'm going to continue with Morphettville. I'm going to go race 7, Lauren Buckley.
4: Here we go.
0: And I'm going to go number 4.
4: Oh.
0: We have gone, I think this might be the first time, it's okay to stick together. Autumn Frost, as you said. This one can take a bit of a sit. I like the features that... Lauren has just mentioned. Over the 1,250 metres, Jake Toroke on board, one of the best names in jockeys going around.
2: In South Australia.
0: $3.70 there. First up is the form after the spell. He's had 2 starts for 1 win. So I like that. I think he can win over there at Morphettville. And then I'm going up to Sydney. I didn't actually get where they're racing in Sydney this weekend. I better have a look. Race 5, number 5. It's called Glissando. And, of course, it's had 2 back-to-back wins. Were very impressive. $3.10. And has the best jockey on board in J-Mac.
2: It's about time.
0: You've given him a bit of a sledge. He's back on board. Up to 1,400 metres is a big tick there for Glissandro, race 5, number 5. And that is, of course, at Rosehill Gardens. What have you got for us, Cameron?
2: Do we have the opener?
0: Oh, the opener.
4: God,
0: Cam's got his
4: opener.
0: Own opener, by the way, Al. This
4: are you
0: is,
4: ready for
0: this
4: it?
0: This is the opener for Cam's Mudguts Multi.
6: Donuts.
2: So time for the Mudguts Multi. Probably got a bit overzealous last week and, you know, tried to dip the toes into football. Not dipping those toes into anything, mind you, this week. So we're going to go to Caulfield, race 7, number 12, something I've tipped on this show before, Coal Volante to place.
0: Oh, yeah.
2: Stepping up to weight for age grade.
0: Bit of melted chocolate. Oh, sorry. Thinking about something else.
2: You're still talking about the dipping of the toes. It's yeah, anyway, that's Coal Volante, race 7, number 12 to place. Sticking with Caulfield, race 8, number 1, Arkansas Kid.
0: Yeah, good horse down
2: In
0: the
2: my
0: straight.
2: Opinion, one of the best jockeys on board, Mark Zara. Yeah, big good. Fan of what he does. And then just to get that value up a bit, I have gone Doomben, race 8, number six, Grinzinger Champ.
0: All right.
2: Bundle that up all together and you're going to get 16 to 1.
0: Juicy, of course.
2: Better than bank interest.
0: The more you put on, the more you get back. Load up if you've got two houses, put them on. But please, gamble responsibly because the chances are you are about to lose. That has been the Punters Get Out. It's been a great show. It's been fantastic to have you on board, Cuppy. Great to have you back. I can't believe it's taken us.
1: I'm so glad to be back.
0: Yeah, it's taken us this
1: long. Am I off next week? Again? Yeah.
4: When you start talking Tinier, you're off.
2: Yeah. Maybe we could call him Tinier Tim when he comes back.
0: Yeah, see how that goes. What are you up to? Obviously, you got a big game.
1: I'm just about to go. Play second last round versus Traralgon. Yep. So rival match.
4: Are you going to be okay?
1: I think so.
4: Okay, let us know. Keep
1: it's been 2 weeks.
0: All the best. Good luck. Have yourself a great weekend, Ali Palutro. Lauren Buckley, last game for you.
4: Last game, although...
0: But your finals.
4: Yes. Well, we're hosting a final. Actually, we do. We have six teams that will go into netball finals. But I'm actually heading out to Tyres this afternoon with the Trucking with Tim function.
0: Yes, right.
4: Tyres obviously are hosting our ground and we get the canteen and bar. So,
0: there you go.
4: Come on out.
0: Yeah, absolutely. Get out there and raise some money out there. Of course, thank you very much, Lauren Buckley. Cameron Pistron, big weekend for you.
2: Yeah, I've got to scurry on down to Ronald Reserve just out of the studio to play some reserves football. So get down there to watch the second half.
0: Can we kick a couple?
2: Yeah, I'm due.
0: Yeah.
2: And then tomorrow, shout out to the Falcons girls. They actually need a point to win in their last two games to win the league.
0: Yep.
2: So I'll be down there with bells on celebrating them and
0: jumping on their bandwagon.
2: No. And all the Falcons girls can testify to this. I've been on it from the start of the year. I'm their number one fan.
0: Yeah, I bet you are. No, they're a great club. That's what you do. You get around everyone involved
2: exactly
0: in your
2: right.
0: club. It doesn't matter whether it's men, women, you name it. It's fantastic. Have yourself a great weekend. If you are playing sport, make sure you enjoy it. Be nice to the umpires out there. You've been listening to Balls and All on Saturday afternoon. All thanks to Harvey Norman Betting in Gippsland.
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20: 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A goal kicked by Noel Alford. That's his second.
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19: 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Whatever it takes, 'cause I love
0: the adrenaline in my veins. I do whatever it takes. Yes, a very good afternoon and welcome to Gippsland Live. Great to have your company on this Saturday afternoon. We are coming to you live from the Parrot Park in South Gippsland, the home of the Leongatha Parrots here at the Leongatha Rec Reserve. And it is, of course, round 17, the penultimate round of the Gippsland League. And it is a big game between Leongatha and Wonthaggi. We've got some great games happening across the region and in the Gippsland Live pre-game. We do it all thanks to Harvey Norman Betting. My name's Daryl Cooling and joining me is Rob Popplestone, Daniel the Beast Hutchison and Paul Carter. Gentlemen, good afternoon to you all.
23: Scudderoo, how are you?
0: Going well, Poppy. You were back here this week. Yeah. Actually, last week you were here, this week again. Al Fixter just said they've got some cheap rentals in Leongatha. Yes. If we want to take advantage of that.
23: Yeah. No, it was great to come out here to Leongatha. Beast met me out here. I've developed a bit of a rash. He gave me an idea as how to get rid of a rash, which was nice of him. Oh, look, I won't repeat it on air, but let me tell you that if you see Beast and you've got a rash, he's more than happy to give you an idea as to how to get rid of it.
24: I was a bit worried there. Probably thought you were going to tell me that Beast gave you the rash.
23: No, he didn't. And I certainly don't want the rash that he gave me.
0: Daniel Hutchison, is it your remedy or a friend?
25: No, it is a friend. Good afternoon. That's probably not the intro I really wanted. That was confidential conversation, Poppy, but... it is a friend's, and I'm sure, if he is listening, we may even
0: look
25: hear from him in due course, I reckon.
0: Maybe on next week,
25: He may be on next week, and even be able to ask him himself what his remedy is.
23: But I always knew that sort of cream that you've been...
0: I don't think you need it, Bob. We're not going down that path.
23: It's over-the-counter sort of stuff, though.
25: It is. There is bank you can get it from.
0: Yeah. Let's move on. Paul Carter, great to have your company on Saturday afternoon.
26: Good afternoon, Daryl and gentlemen and listeners. You're almost getting the first hints of spring coming out, haven't we? The sun was out earlier. It's not quite out at the moment, but the sights and sounds. Some people see the blossoms and they hear the little birds twittering in the nests.
0: Not far away.
26: No, well, I like the smell of the freshly cut grass.
0: Mm.
26: And what the sounds we're getting used to now is the pieces of jigsaw puzzle going into the Leongatha jigsaw.
0: Oh, okay.
26: And the pieces falling together and it's... Yeah. Ominous.
0: Yeah, it certainly is ominous. Of course, the battle of the third spot still continues today with this Leongatha side. A good win last week. They took the first step, but today they can take another one and a scalp off their arch rival and their neighbour in Wonthaggi. Always a good game. The Powers had a great season, but you think if two tough games coming up today and then one next week as well against Traralgon, they're a chance still to drop out of the top three, which would be a horrible finish and certainly not going to wish that upon them, of course. It's going to be a great game today, but all of a sudden, the top three is still up for grabs. The top five is set. We all know that. The top five being Moe, Wonthaggi, Leongatha, Warrigal and Traralgon. But inside the top five, there's still a little bit of... movements that can happen over the coming week. So we're looking forward to today's big game, Pop.
23: Yeah, it should be an absolute beauty. Leongatha last week were good, solid. The game didn't reach any lofty heights, but they did what they needed to do, very much like Leongatha of the last decade or so, as I see some of the boys warming up in front of us. one Dyson Heppel, but just took a screamer over one of the kids and kept on moving around.
1: Did you see the face on the little kid? He turned around. Who took a hanger? And he goes, oh, it's a Dyson Heppel.
23: Yeah, yeah. Look, he's
1: great stuff.
23: He's a great footballer. He's a great community member, isn't he, Dyson Heppel? And I'm expecting that he'll have a big impact on today's game. But look, Leon Gaffer last week, as I said, against Warragul, it would have been a travesty if they didn't win. They seemed in control for most of the afternoon. To Warragul's credit, they fought it out for the full four quarters, but they were just maybe one or two players short, and they'll need to find something from somewhere to trouble this side and those above them over the last few weeks of the season.
1: Yeah, a couple of big ins, Beast, for this Leon Gaffer side that we talk about, and Heppel's one of those. That was Aaron, of course, but also Luke Bowman back into the side to add some strength, and Cade Maskell down back. So three really good ins. Paul Carter talks about the puzzle pieces of Leon Gaffer. They're just starting to come good at the right time of the year. As we know, they do it every single year.
2: Well, you sort of just get the sense that Leon Gaffer right now are just starting to maybe wind up a little bit. They've got a few blokes coming back from injury.
1: Yep.
2: Now, Cade Maskell, you did mention, he's had a few injury niggles this year, but they will just be doing what they've done in the last 10, 12 years, I would probably say. They know how to prime themselves ready for finals football. Expect them to go deep into the final series, if not potentially play off again. But this year, it's probably a different look for Leon Gaffer. They won't be the hunted, I wouldn't have thought, this year if they do make it. In saying that, depends who does make it. You would expect Murray to be right up there as well. So different look for the Parrots, and no doubt it's a little bit of weight off their shoulders, I reckon, going into the final series this year without being that number one side that everyone's trying to chase.
26: The good news for Cade Maskell was he was ready to play last week. They had family illness, went through the kids and he wasn't 100% there. So he's coming back from that, but fitness-wise, he's good. So it's not like he's coming back from a hammy or something like that.
23: So just a sec, I was going to say, because Beast might have been able to help the family with...
1: No, I don't think so. It is, of course, the Gippsland Live pre-game show. It's all thanks to Harvey Norman Betting. Don't forget, exclusive to Harvey Norman, the Sealy Posturepedic Sleep Sale is now on with your chance to win a $10,000 dream holiday, and that is at your local Harvey Norman Betting store. It's going to be a fantastic game of football. Other big games that are happening this afternoon, Beast. Mafra take on Druin, and all credit needs to go to Mafra because last week's result was absolutely unbelievable against the Maroons, with plenty of injuries, plenty of outs, lots of changes week in, week out. And I'll take my hat off and I'll apologise to the Mafra Football Netball Club. I predicted that they'd get done. I thought it was going to be somewhere of a three-figure margin just because of the amount of injuries, the new players that come in. To get that win last week, that's probably nearly one of their best in the last 6 or 7 years, I reckon.
2: Well, I think Traralgon coming off really strong performance against Warragul away as well. So they were primed to have another good go at Traralgon. They're up and down like a yo-yo, Traralgon, at the moment. So I really don't know, where they're at. This time of year.
23: Today, I noticed.
2: No, I did not. No, that's another gripe. I've got a couple of gripes today, and I'll get to that one in a minute, Poppy. But yeah, hats off to him. And I did go back and forth a little bit with Adrian Bergill. He sort of said to me, your tips again, kiss of death, Mafra this week. And I said, mate, when you make 16 changes on a weekly basis, I don't know what to do. But, the signs are good up there at Mafra.
1: Yeah,
2: we've seen some games this year. They've been stellar in, so they've taken some decent scalps.
1: Poppy, Traralgon take on Morwell at the Traralgon Terry Hunter Oval there. Always a great game, always a good rivalry. Normally, though, in a home game against the Tigers, you'd be hosting a emceeing an event there at the Maroons. Obviously, one of the favourite sons going back.
23: But... I caught up with Fluffy Malone last week, and I thought that I was going to be hosting
1: right
23: down there today, and I said to Fluff, am I expected to be there? I haven't heard anything. He said, no, if you want to come down, enjoy the day.
1: But bit on the nose, are you?
23: I think so. I think so. Although I like Beast, I've tipped them to win today, but not with any real confidence.
26: Sorry. What's the penalty for someone who plays for a team 1 week and tips against them the next?
23: Well, that's the intriguing thing with Beast, because from all reports, Beast played very well last week and was the difference between more winning and losing.
1: Agreed.
23: And that report I got actually from Beast, but he's gone from playing in a winning side for Morwell last week to tipping against that same side.
1: Wow.
23: This week.
26: And now, of all teams with Traralgon.
23: Exactly right. Now, I know
26: the arch enemy.
23: He didn't turn up at training this week, and there is a bit of a whisper going around that he's not happy about
1: right.
23: not getting another run this week.
1: So
23: he's the man here to answer it himself.
2: So, well,
25: let's clear that
1: what
25: up.
1: We might do, we might go to a break.
25: Righto.
1: And we'll come back with a response because it needs nearly a full segment.
25: It does. It all does. Right. I need to loosen my belt off a bit too.
1: Let's go to a break. You're listening to Gippsland Live on Terra FM. It's all thanks to Harvey Norman Betting. Gippsland, why did Beast tip Terrelgan against his favourite side in Morwell? Find out after the break.
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1: Yes, welcome back to South Gippsland and Parrot Park for the big game of round 17. Liam Gatha taking on Wonthaggi just prior to the break. Rob Popplestone questioned the loyalty of Daniel the Beast Hutchison. He played for the Morwell Reserves last week, and this week through our socials on Gippsland Live, you would have noticed that Daniel Hutchison has tipped Terrelgan to get over the top of his side Morwell last week. Response, Daniel Hutchison.
25: Well, there's two things to this. A, I have drafted a letter. It's currently sitting with my legal team to one Lauren Buckley. So she can expect to get a fairly nasty please explain come Monday morning.
9: What did she do?
25: Well, she's behind the socials for Gippsland Live, I'd imagine. Yep. Well, I mean, I hope she is. she's going to get the letter.
9: Yes.
25: I was one of only two of us. One of two who tipped more this week because there is no way I could have wore the proud jumper last week and then tipped against them this week. But in saying that, I'll move on from it. I'm sure I'll get a handy little payout. You may not see me next year, but that's fine. But one could be forgiven probably for tipping against them because I'm also not happy.
9: Okay.
25: With the team manager of the reserves from last week.
9: Really?
25: Well, I kicked three, right? He's put me in the paper for one, and I went there looking. Don't worry. I went straight into the paper. It was behind that big half-page spread of me in the sports section, if anyone didn't see.
9: It was.
25: Go cut it out, chuck it on your fridge. If you are here today and you do have it, I will happily sign it.
9: Yes.
25: Small fee, of course. So I didn't tip against them. It's been an absolute stuff-up by the Gippsland Live social media team. So not happy about it. I even don't really get on Facebook a lot. I don't comment or anything like that.
9: Well, you have since you kicked three goals last week.
25: Yeah, exactly. And I did comment on the tipping page too. I said, I need to clear this up. I did not tip against the Tigers.
9: Right. I think in fairness, though, in Bulls and All next week, Lauren needs to have a rebuttal.
25: Oh, absolutely.
9: We're only getting one side of the story here, and I'm not convinced that it's 100% accurate. So if we get Lauren to explain from her point of view what happened next week, that would be great.
11: All right. The other big games that are happening just before we get onto those, Beast, anything else that you had
25: for Paul, it just came to my mind, actually, during the break, because I've got a fairly good nose and I can smell okay. And he did say something about the smell of the fresh grass that he loves and gets himself all excited about. But this, obviously, headset doesn't get sanitised because I'm sure this was boxers because the mouthpiece stinks.
9: Yeah, salami.
25: Salami. It's a mixture of salami, maybe gastro, dribble, whatever else comes out of his mouth.
9: Yeah.
25: But I could smell it and it's just, I'm going to have to do something.
11: All right, we apologise for that. Warrigal take on Moe in a big game. Of course, Warrigal are looking to get back into the top three. And as we said, this game's got some, permutations out of the loser with Warrigal potentially. If they can cause the upset, they might just look to get back into that double chance sort of scenario as well. It's going to be a fascinating finish to the Gippsland League. We'll keep you up to date with all these scores that are happening, of course, all thanks to Harvey Norman Furniture Gippsland. The other game there at Sale is Sale taking on Bairnsdale for their last home game there. So looking forward to those. Let's have a quick look now at the teams and we'll get your thoughts and tips on those. And the first one we will look at is that Mafra and Druin game. And as we look at it, there is a number of changes again to this Mafra side. Rob Popplestone, you're very close out there to where your working environment is. You know, a lot of people involved around Mafra Sale area. Another five changes for Mafra, two first gamers, and that is Marcus Proud and Jonah Linford. So good luck to those boys. Max Stobie back in is a good in for them. Johnny Butcher's got some experience, and Angus Weatherly, a nice young kid coming through. They do lose, though, Noah Christie, Harry Bergier, Will Ross, Will Ruthberg, and Henry Anderson out of that side.
9: Yeah, some big outs there. I caught up with Coach Bergier during the course of the week, and he was as surprised as anybody of the result against Traralgon. They had a big day there, lots of sponsors and MPs there on the day, but the fact that they beat them without 13 of their best players all goes well for them in the years ahead. They've shown signs that they're on the right track, and those signs are becoming starting to become a little bit more prominent as each week goes by. Look, even with all those changes, I think Mafra can get up on their home ground again, you'd think, against Druin, who themselves are starting to show some improvement, albeit a little too late, but for me, it's Mafra and based on home ground.
11: Yeah, they announced some good signings during the week, which we touched on earlier in the Balls and All show for Druin. Into this side this week is Blake Bibby and Riley Wisbecki. Out goes Campbell Bedford and Kyron Smith. Do you give the Hawks a bit of a chance? Because I certainly do.
9: Oh, yeah.
11: I tipped them.
25: Yeah, I mean, they're definitely within a chance. They have spot on Poppy. They've shown some good form recently. Their midfield is quite strong, and I think the names in their midfield are probably would stack up against the best midfields in the comp. Outside of the midfield, though, they probably just fall short slightly. But I don't think the road trip to Mafra, they will come up trumps today, but they'll definitely be in it. It'll be a good game.
26: Yeah, I agree. I do like the idea of Druin, and I like the way that they've already re-signed some of their top line players, Brady Atkins, Seb and Moreau, so two of those players, and I think that'll lead to a lot of player retention for next year. Great game. I think there won't be much in it. Mafra on our home ground, you'd just have to think that would get them across the end.
11: One change for the Traralgon side. Mitch Membry comes in. Kate Thorley goes out. For the Tigers, they get a few players back from power and also availability and injury. So Dan Musil back in for the Tigers. Tanner James, Cohen Campbell, Goy Giath and Lockie Ainsworth. They lose Eric Pourneau, Michael Duncan, Dylan Makepeace, Zach Cantrell, Tyler Hilly are out with a syndesmosis, and Daniel Hutchison out of that side as well.
12: I'll tip the Tigers.
11: What are your thoughts, Pop?
9: Pretty hard to tip against Traralgon, given
11: after their big win last week.
9: Well, it wasn't.
11: Oh, they got
9: done.
12: Right, okay.
9: But a little bit like Mafra, they're hard to they're hard to gauge on a week-to-week basis as well, Traralgon. That was as disappointing a loss as they've had this season. But look at all those changes from Morwell. If you can't beat that Morwell side today, yeah, you've got problems a week out from finals.
11: All right, mark that spot just there. Just on that, you talk about the Traralgon side. I spoke to Joel Scholtz a couple of weeks ago when they had a really good win against Warrigal, and he mentioned he was happy with the run home they've got. They've got some really good challenging sides. Mafra and up and about. Morwell's always a good game, and they close it off with Wonthaggi. And they really wanted to go into the finals. Yeah, they couldn't drop out of the five and they couldn't sort of jump up into the top three, but they wanted to make sure their form was great by playing against some really good sides, and they've stumbled at the first hurdle.
9: Oh, they have.
11: They did it.
9: And look, I mean, you're never 100% sure, but I'm very confident about the result of this one. And if you look through that Traralgon side, I mean, there is some great names in that Traralgon side.
11: D'Angelo was back as well from VFL duties last week.
9: Yeah.
11: He's still back in today. No, you're exactly
26: right. But six goals, 17 should never win a match anyway.
9: No, that's true. That was probably the deciding factor. But even then, like, you know, Mafra, look, at the end of the day, Mafra weren't totally accurate either, but... Yeah, it had me scratching my head.
11: Yeah, what a game this is going to be. Warrigal take on Moe down there at Western Park in Warrigal. Start to get a couple of players back at Warrigal. Pat Mulqueen will come back in and help out that defence. Sam Grumich will give him some run. James Harrison's a good player for him. Gives him good run through that middle part of the ground. And Heath Jinks, a good young kid coming through. Well, for Moe though, if you haven't heard of these names and you haven't followed along in the Gippsland League, welcome to Gippsland Live. These are some of the players we've got. James Harms, obviously ex-AFL Premiership player. Ben Crocker on the Collingwood list there. Declan Kelty got drafted to Melbourne. Nathan Scagliarini, one of the best midfielders in the comp. So there's four fantastic ins. The stories might be the outside. Jacob Wood, Judson Ryan, Jacob Balfour and Luke Cheffers out of the side. And Wood might be injured, but a couple of others have been omitted out of that side. So they've certainly got some issues, or some not issues, they've got some challenges when it comes to picking their side.
9: Would those four players you mentioned as ins all be in the top 10 players in the league?
11: Yes.
9: It's hard to pick one that wouldn't be, wouldn't it? Like it's...
11: Yeah, and if you had to pick one, and this is... No, I don't actually want to, because I'm going to disrespect someone, but I don't want to do that. So, yeah, I would...
9: I mean, so they're close. Decent ins, aren't they?
11: Unbelievable.
9: Probably as impressive as the ins are, there's a couple of question marks about those outs, because when you're having such a good season and you can't fit in the likes of a Cheffers or a Balfour, especially, you know, there's going to be some disappointed people at the end of this... At the end of this season, I can tell you right now.
11: And that's what happens, doesn't it? You want to go and win a premiership, you've got to have great depth, and you've got to be challenging at that time of year, and you've got to have hard conversations. They are going to be certainly tough, but you hope that they're being picked on ability. That's the main thing.
12: Yeah, I mean, I'm obviously excluded from what goes on behind closed doors at the football netball club there, but this is always happens every year, doesn't it? There's always a hard luck story. Yeah. Every team, the problem Maui probably have, in my opinion, is... They've got so much top-end talent in that senior side that they've got to drop top-end talent out.
11: That's right.
12: And it's going to be hard to retain. I mean, I don't know what they're doing, you know, to try and smooth these players over that aren't potentially getting a game come finals time, because, I mean, if I'd played all year, and I could probably name a couple of them that are out this week that would be in their top 10 in their senior side, in my opinion, these guys will walk.
11: Who
12: you
11: wins?
12: Won't lose them. Oh, Maui.
9: Oh, Maui, yeah.
26: Maui wins, yeah.
11: All right, and the final game, just quickly there, do we give Sale a bit of a chance against Bairnsdale?
9: Sorry, I came in early there.
11: Bairnsdale have got Lachie Byrne-Jones back in, Charlie Cook and Matthew Hamilton. Sale have got Mitch Thacker, Jack McLaren, Sam Nicholson. Any chance, Sale?
26: they'll run with them early on and that'll be it. It'll last past quarter time.
2: No, I think Banzai will be too strong. But I will just give a quick mention to Jordan Descent, 200 games
23: good on him
2: today for sale. So, yeah. I mean, that sort of goes to show you the character of Geordie. He's had a couple of injuries that probably would have ended most careers, knees and absolutely bits and pieces. He's come back to help his club out in probably the worst condition that they've ever been in. So, well done to Geordie.
11: Yeah, cool. Absolutely. We've got our best on ground performer this afternoon. It is all thanks to Traralgon Mazda, and I can tell you what, we're a new vehicle because breaking news, we had some great support from last week. I wasn't involved on the show, Poppy, but congratulations, mate. You sold the car and I've got a commission check here for you.
23: I appreciate it too. It's come just at the right time. My daughter's getting married in January next year. To tell you the truth, I need to sell another three or four vehicles before Christmas time. So,
11: well, what are we selling today? We are selling today. It's a brand new electric vehicle. It's a Traralgon Mazda. They've just arrived. It's a 6E, it's called, and it is absolutely stunning. Everything that you love about a Mazda, but it's in an EV. Ultra-fast charging, the DC charging from 30 to 80% in approximately 15 minutes' time. Wow. It is sensational. You can get up to 560 kilometres driving range with 190 kilowatt rear-wheel drive electric motor. It is absolutely beautiful to drive. I rolled across today, had to leave a little bit earlier, of course, and it's got a bit of a mode where you can just sort of pull over. You hit the relax mode.
23: Yep.
11: The seat goes back. The sunroof closes, puts on some relaxing music.
23: Oh, wow.
11: And the massage chair kicks in.
23: Really?
11: Oh, it's unbelievable. No. It is anything you can think of in a car or even at home, it's in there.
23: All you need is some of our Beast's cream and you are, I mean, you would be the most relaxing afternoon you've ever had.
11: And on that note, we're going to a break. If you want to test drive one of those vehicles, it's in pristine condition. Don't worry about that. Head along and go to Traralgon Mazda. They're on the Princess Highway in Traralgon there. It's the new C6, that is. It is 6E, I should say. It's a sensational vehicle. I'm getting confused because the CX-5 that Poppy sold last week, we no longer have it. We had to get a new vehicle, and this one is absolutely sensational. 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We do it. All thanks to Harvey Norman, betting in Gippsland.
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11: Yes, welcome back to South Gippsland here. 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It is the Gippsland Live pre-game show. 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As Daniel Hutchison, we look at today's game, and it's going to be an absolute cracker between these top two sides. They're rivals. We know what rivalry football is all about in regional Victoria. Doesn't get too much bigger than this one. Lee and Gather taking on Wonthaggi.
25: Yeah, spot on there, Scud. This one's a hard one to pick. I think purely on where we sit this time of year, I think Lee and Gather would just pip them for me today. But, geez, Wonthaggi have just quietly gone about their business all year. I haven't had the privilege to see a great deal of Wonthaggi games, but you know, the ladder speaks for itself currently. You know, they're sitting second on the ladder, game and a half clear in second, mind you. So they've had a really outstanding year. Probably gone about it, as I said, very quietly, but this one's a really, really going to see you know, the best two sides for me down, well, you know, outside of Moe, in that top five play today. Yeah, it's really intriguing, this game, for me today, Scud.
11: All right, Lee and Gath, as we said earlier, Cade Maskell, Aaron Heppel and Luke Bowman coming into the side. But Wonthaggi made some big changes too. Jacob Thomas will certainly help them out in the ruck stocks, and also down back. He can go forward too. Jared Blair is a good inclusion. Lockie Ferguson, the small forward, really important to them as well. And Kyle Reid comes into the side just to shore up that back line. So four massive ins for this Wonthaggi side. They've been building nicely, and I've been pretty bullish on this side this year. I love the way that they complement their tools with their runners. They have added a little bit of attacking flair to their game this year under coach Tristan Francis. I think they can certainly challenge Lee and Gather today on their home ground.
25: Yeah, spot on. I think, you know, the players like Isaac Chug, Tiziani, these guys, I want to see plenty of run from them today, which they do week in, week out anyway. But for me, Chug is a massive, massive a player for this Wonthaggi side. I think he is the catalyst behind every bit of ball movement they have. For me, their biggest challenge today is going to be up for in their back half, because the leading goal kicker in Jensen Garnham is absolutely on fire. So they've got their work cut out. Poppy?
9: All right, your tip, Poppy. Look, you know what? As ridiculous as this sounds, because I can't confidently tip either way, I'm going to, for the first time this year, tip a draw. I don't think there's going to be a kick in it either way, so I'm going to sit right on the fence with a draw. Now, that might sound silly. Remembering, of course, the last time they met, there was only 3 points that decided that game. So I feel as though we're going to get something very similar. So I go right out there with a draw today.
11: All right, who wins, Paul Carter?
26: I think Lee and Gather at home will win. Quarter by quarter, they are locked together, as you can see from, from the thing there. Second and third in first quarters, first and third, And the second and fourth quarters, third and fourth quarters are locked together as well. Lee and Gather slightly more accurate, that's about it.
11: Margin?
26: So 5 points.
11: All right, Daniel Hutchison?
25: Lee and Gather.
11: All right.
25: 8 points.
11: All right, I'm going to go one thaggy by a point. That pretty much wraps up our Gippsland Live pregame. But before we get to the break, it's time for...
33: It's time for Boxer's Joke of the Day. Fuel up after the footy at Mafra Sporties.
25: Okay, boys, try to keep yourself contained here. A police officer attempts to stop a car for speeding, and the guy gradually increases his speed until he's topping about 100 miles per hour. So obviously not in Australia. The man eventually realises he can't escape and finally pulls over. The police officer approaches the car and says, "It's been a long day, my shift's nearly over. So you better give me a good excuse and I'll let you go." The guy thinks there for a few seconds. He says, "Well, my wife ran away with a cop about a week ago, and I thought you might be trying to give her back."
11: There it is. Good work, Beast. We're going to get to a break because the first quarter action is coming up after the break. It's round 17 of the Alinta Energy Gippsland League between Lee and Gather and Juan Thaggy. It is Gippsland Live on TRFM. Great to have your company. All thanks to Harvey Norman Betting in Gippsland.
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11: Let's get down to business. Yes, a very good afternoon and welcome to South Gippsland Parrot Park today. This is round 17 of the Gippsland League and today it is the battle for third spot continues. Leighan Gather took one step last week and today they can tick another one off by taking a big scalp in their neighbouring town and arch rivals in Wonthaggi. The Power, well, they've had a great season today, but they certainly don't want to drop any of these remaining two games because that just might see them finish outside the top three. Great to have your company. Looking forward to this big game on Saturday afternoon football on Gippsland Live. My name's Darryl Cooling. Joining me, my co-caller this afternoon is Rob Popplestone. Poppy, good afternoon to you.
18: G'day, Scott. G'day, Gippsland. Really looking forward to this one. This is every indication is that one of these two sides will challenge for the premiership this year, and likely Moe, but strange things happen, don't they? And I reckon in the next 2 hours we'll have a clearer picture of who that might be.
11: Special comments this afternoon, thanks to Metricon Homes, is of course Daniel the Beast Hutchison.
25: Good afternoon, Scud, Poppy, Paul, and all our lovely listeners. Yeah, this we're in for an absolute ripper of a game here today. Two crosstown rivals.

0: Mazda, the new electric 6E is now available at Traralgon. 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
1: Good afternoon, Daryl and listeners. We've focused on Montague having the best defence in the league, but when you look at it, 1,550 points, that's 97 points kicked for on an average for the season, which is quite outstanding as well. So it'd be interesting to see how the Montague defence holds up against Liam Gather's star-studded forward line.
0: They've certainly added something to their side, Montague. Poppy and myself, well, Poppy's tipped the draw. I've tipped Montague, and Paul and Beast have picked Liam Gather, and the first ruck contest will go to Sheridan. A little soccer off the ground. Nicely done there was Phillips. Head over the footy for Montague at halfback is Tiziani. Gets around a tackler, gives it to Mobilia. And he goes onto that left foot, trying to find Blair. Can't complete the mark. Tiziani followed up front and square. Won it off the deck with a handball to Mobilia. His kick down the line is a nice, neat one. And he's found Jackson Glenn on the outer side. He looks up a long, searching lead along target. And that is Jacob Thomas. Outside 50, rolls and goes, 52 metres, long to the goal square. There's no one in the goal square. It's going to skid through in front of Heppel. What a goal. It is a Zambrero goal at a contender. Inside 40 seconds, and it goes to the big fella, Jacob Thomas.
2: The ball speed that Montague clearly, from the outset, they just want to look and go as quickly as possible. Started with Mobilia out on that far side of the ground. He got the 1-2 handball. Beautiful kick to the lead-up in Thomas, but very poor defending from the Liam Gather defence. How to allow a guy to swing around on his right boot from outside 50 and let a ball dribble through like that. It's a really good start for the Montague side.
1: As Daryl said, 35 seconds to that first goal on the Get Your Finance Gippsland scoreboard. One goal straight, 6-1.
3: Well, you wouldn't have believed it. Sheridan got the first touch, and that's all that Liam Gather have seen to the ball so far. He gets the second touch, a tap out from the ruck at ground level, fighting hard, nicely done. But there's some urgency about this Montague side. Bates at ground level, handball forward, more in hope than anything else, and it's cut off by Mobilia. He's been busy, handball over the top. The 1-2, no, runs past, ignored. But they change direction and they come grandstand side and they do it through Williams, who kicks to a leading forward. And again, they've grabbed him. Well done to Lindsay. So again, Montague just running rings around this Liam Gather side early. Is that Marriott that's cut through the back of the pack? It's not. It was cut off by Ireland, Paddy Ireland. They changed direction and Hall now relieves some pressure, albeit momentarily.
0: Yeah, so Phillips on the outer side now. He chisels one down to Argento on the wing. Good pickup on the volley. Inboard he goes to Palacano. Open forward line for Liam Gather. He goes short and it's going to be a poor kick. It'll be picked off by Ethan Dickerson.
2: You can see what they're going to do straight away, Liam Gather. We could see in their warm-up they wanted to use the centre of the ground as much as possible. That bit of play, they tried to come in board, just couldn't quite get it where they wanted it.
3: All right, Dickinson goes to Reid, and he comes grandstand side, ball spooled, ground level. First player there comes from Liam Gather. Lemurs feeds it off to Marriott. Top of the square. Good defending. Ball falls to the front of the pack, and at this stage it's all Montague. Thomas kicks along the line. Can they keep it in? Heppel was underneath it. Good spoil, and in the end, the spoil from Montague's Jasper Schoen was enough to make this a 50-50 contest right in front of our Gippsland live commentary team, grandstand side of Liam Gather Oval, 3 minutes in, and it's Montague one goal and Liam Gather yet to score.
0: Yeah, well, they lead by six, as Poppy just alluded to. Here's Bates, nice handball to the run of Williams, right foot kick down the line, looking for Ferguson at the toes. Nicely done there on that occasion by Sovereign. Got a handball across to Kim Drew. Inboard kick, dangerous. Turnover incoming. Tiziani needs to be clean, and he wasn't. And good work by Jackson Harry to come and support. The soccer off the ground was questionable. He's going to go back and get it again. He ran into a chug brick wall. Nicely done, though. Got a handball to Argento away. Umpire letting the game play at the moment. Tries to squeeze the handball out, Bradley. And now Palacano from ground level. It's sloppy at the moment. Although head over the football there was Blair along with, this time, Lamers. And the umpire will have no other option now but to ball it up inside Liam Gather's forward 50. It's frantic, Beast.
2: So we've got Jacob Thomas down as the first goal for the afternoon, currently playing at full back on the leading goal kicker of the league in Jensen Garnham.
3: Well, there's a contest and there's an observation. Bit unusual, isn't it?
2: Well, I would have thought.
0: Well, you've just had me question, did we get the right player?
2: Well, no, I think we did. No, we did, because I'm looking down in the forward line and it doesn't look like Jacob Thomas down there, and I'm sure he kicked it.
3: All right. they come out of defence now, one thing, and they do it through Williams. He'll find the boundary and he'll gather all of 50 metres for his power side. So another boundary throw-in round about the interchange bench, centre wing. 4.5 minutes gone now.

0: there's a bit of urgency and some purpose about this one thaggy side early. And it's going to take all of four quarters, though, to break down an experienced opponent in Liam Gather. Quick kick forward from the pack, paid as a mark. And Jackson Glenn from just outside 50 goes sideways, keeps possession to his teammate in Bates. Bates comes back off the mark. That was Heppel on the mark. Dyson inside forward 50 they go, but cut off and cut off nicely it was too from Liam Gather's defence. It could have been Phillips, can't pick him up, but they'll now settle right back pocket. The Parrots, and they go towards the outer side where Scud's going to pick it up beautifully and Hall takes the mark.
1: All right, just going back, the beauty of having an action replay, I can let you know that Aidan Lindsay was that man. So we did call it, I called it wrong, I put my hand up, sorry, it was Aidan Lindsay on a long searching lead.
0: Wow.
1: Number 15, not number 19 as we first thought. So a bit of long-raking goal from Lindsay was a great one. So we'll have that corrected in our record books. Liam Gather just transferring play in the back half at the moment as Ireland squares it across now to Harry in his quick out wide looking for, can't quite get Bo Grabham Andrews. So we've got a boundary throw in right in front of the Wonthaggi coaching staff. And that's not the way you want to start
2: no.
1: a big game. I'm apologise.
2: No, no, that's okay. You've owned it. Lauren Buckley, take note. And you make a mistake, fix it straight away. For those who don't know, Lauren Buckley runs our socials on Gippsland Live. It's stuffed my tipping up this week.
3: Socials?
0: Lauren Buckley will have a right of rebuttal
1: yes.
0: this coming week on Balls and All.
1: Correct.
0: For the full story, make sure you tune in.
1: 12 o'clock, right on the dot it will be.
0: Yeah, it doesn't finish on the dot, more time than not. Here we go, ball thrown up. Heppel, he's taken by two and hits the deck. So field umpire will come back in to commence play. 6.5 minutes gone, first quarter. The ladder shows very little between these two sides. Wonthaggi currently second, Liam Gather third, but a Liam Gather win could edge them closer to what they want. A ball smothered. The attempted kick forward by Cornelius. A nice smother and a boundary throw in.
2: The pressure around the football for Liam Gather early is quite good to see. Predominantly a very defensive side, but we do know this year they've been quite attacking, particularly with the scores they've put on the scoreboard this year. So really hot around the football early in this contest.
1: Shane with a tap down. Working hard there was Joyce at ground level. And the umpire will cross his arms and do it again. We've travelled 7 minutes in the first quarter. All thanks for the Get You Finance Gippsland team. At 6-point margin to Wonthaggi. Shane over the top, but Sheridan done really well. He grabbed it out, gave it to Heppel. And Heppel gives it to Kim Drew. He comes back on the 45. It was nicely smothered by Bates, who then became a tackler on Kim Drew and put him over the boundary line. So the pressure's been good from Wonthaggi early. And now there's a free
0: play.
1: Kick. Poppy, you saw it?
0: I did. Hall was flipped over by Blair, centre wing. So not part of the play. Hall will get the free kick. Blair stands the mark. Hall plays on to Heppel. Dyson, usually good with the leg. Nicely done. Good lead by Brill. Too far to score. Usually wouldn't stop him, but he sees Pelicano! Oh. And he had one, two grabs. He had no opposition except himself and a fingertipper he couldn't reel in, and eventually it spills over the boundary line just 15, 20 metres from Liam Gather's goals. They're kicking to the left to radio. Scoreboard end.
1: So the ruckman, this time Pelicano. Shane does all the ruck work at the moment. He's now doing one in his defensive 50. And I'll give that one to Pelicano. Tapped it towards his goal area. Liam Gather couldn't get the numbers there. Dyson Heppel tried to crash through. Aaron Heppel was there. Handball just nicely got a fingertip in there on that time. On that occasion was Thomas Glenn. And now there will be a free kick. And it's going Liam Gather's way to Talon Brill.
0: Yeah, he should have probably opened the door for Thomas Glenn to keep walking through and didn't.
1: So Brill goes to the top of the square. Garnham's the target, but in the front spot is Kyle Reid.
0: Geez, Reid's doing a good job early.
2: Yeah, he's a big man to try and move out of the way. Garnham tried to just shove his way past him, but he's a solid operator.
0: So Reid towards the outer side. They've got the numbers. Can they find some space? They can't at the moment. Turned over. Tiziani had hands on it. He might get a second chance. Chug fighting hard. He too has taken the ground. 60 metres from Liam Gather's goals. Just on the outer side of this ground.
2: And just the way Wonthaggi are locking that ball in around stoppage. Liam Gather really want to get their run game going, get handballs out wide and use the football a lot better.
0: Wonthaggi at the moment threading their way through with a series of handballs. On the end of it was Williams, who goes along the line. The race is on. Liam Gather lead that race. They do it through Harry. and he gives ground, keeps possession. Now they can rebound through Ireland quarterback style. He wants to play on. He wants a option. He's found one through the centre of the oval. Nice leg too to Beau Grabham Andrews. BGA plays on quickly. Need to be perfect against his opposition today, and that wasn't. Coming in was Reeve Maresco. He was taking ball and all in a dirty part of the ground right in the centre. Good tackle, Kim Drew.
2: You can see straight away, though, as soon as they got the ball off half-back, they're looking to go in board lane, Gather. So it's going to break at some point. And they're going to get space through that middle of the ground. It can't be controlled all game, and they will eventually get their run through the centre corridor.
1: Well, the kick from Donoghue goes to centre half forward. Strong tackle from Argento on Chug. Sheridan with a neat little tap out from that previous stoppage. We've got another one now. Inside the centre square, just a little bit forward of centre for the Parrots. He yet to score. Bowman taps it forward, so does Sheridan. Chug says, oh, we'll just pick it up off the ground, but guess what? Argento's right there for company. And he sort of does play need to play that little negating role, doesn't he, Beast? Because we know that Chug likes to run and carry.
2: Absolutely, he does. He's really their drive off half-back, and he uses the ball so well. So whoever's manning up on Isaac Chug would want to keep a very close eye on him, and that is Argento at the moment.
0: Sheridan got the tap, but Blair picked it off and found Mobilia, and he goes towards the left half forward flank where they go inside. Ford 50 leads on. Gee, was he taken from behind? He wasn't, so playing was the call. It was a nice lead by Ferguson towards that boundary line now, and Lee and Gather over the top they go. Can they find a teammate in Harry? He's beaten to it as well. Wonthaggy are just pestering this Lee and Gather side. Every time they've got the ball, they can't find space. And there's turnovers galore. Here's another one. 20 metres from Wonthaggy's goals. They hold the ball in the area, but around the contest, they've been red hot.
2: Oh, he's spot on. Took words out of your mouth there, Poppy. I think around stoppage, it's very clear that Wonthaggy have got the upper edge. They're clean with their hands, and as soon as they spread out of that stoppage, the ball goes on the boot, and they're not mucking around with the football.
1: Well, bit of a danger there from the stoppages. The Isaac Fox took it out, not out of the ruck, but just after that first initial tap and tried to take on the tackler, but umpire said no prior. We'll have a ruck contest again. And Ireland taking the ruck, Bradley it was, sorry, taking the ruck duties back there. Sovereign's close to the boundary line with Blair. And we'll see a boundary throw in now on the outer side. Margin sits at 6 points. It's one straight six, the power. That is on the Get You Finance Gip Plan scoreboard. Marco Tripodi's the man. Providing finance that drives you forward. Situated in Morwell, but doing finance deals all across Gippsland and beyond. Another stoppage inside Wonthaggy's forward 50.
2: Not a breath of wind out there either, guys. So the trees are absolutely still. Ground, though, a little bit heavy, a little bit wet and heavy, through the, particularly through the middle and on the wing. So I'm sure there'll be some tired legs come the fourth quarter of this game.
1: Bradley with a tap down, but not going anywhere was Jaden Byrne, so another stoppage.
0: All right, 50 metres from Wonthaggy's goals. A quick tap down, Heppel on the end of it. Left leg towards centre-half forward, but gee, standing strong. Again, this defence has been pretty good. And Wonthaggy through Thomas, come grandstand side. Nicely done to Cornelius, and off he goes there. Finding their way through again, Tiziani. They're finding space that Lee Gather isn't able to find, and now he crisscrosses back into the centre of the ground where Mobilia, one of the better players for the visiting side, kicks inside forward 50. Blair's the option. Wow. Against three, never going to be in that contest really, but does the best he can, but he can't get over the top of Cade Maskell.
1: Yep, ever reliable intercept defender is Cade Maskell. Great to have him back out there. He's going to go in that middle part of the ground that Beast has been talking about to Donoghue's. A beautiful kick. Now they've got one on the outer side. The run is from Sovereign. It's a nice kick. It doesn't quite sit up, but Sovereign does really well in the end. Gets it around the body to Brill. He's still too far out to score. Ty Hall presents. Ignored. The next line is Palacano. He decides to go short and wide. And Argento takes the mark. Still 55 from home, though. The target now will be Garnham. A long searching lead. Going back with courage. Nicely done. Dickinson can't complete the mark. And the umpire now will call it out of bounds. But Ethan Dickinson saves the certain mark from Jensen Garnham.
2: Well, I mean, that's just slow build-up by Lee Gather. The options are on. The leads were there. You've got to pull the trigger and go, because we know what this Wonthaggy side does. As soon as you give them a spare little second, they will flood numbers back and they defend very strongly.
0: So Jasper Schoen will get the free kick, or someone else in that contest, called by the non-officiating umpire. It is, in fact, Schoen. Contesting the ruck. Gee, it's a risky kick. Well, it would have been. if it was a bad one, but it was a good one. Found Jacob Thomas. And Jacob Thomas goes short to Maresco, and they're just winding their way around the boundary line. And on the end of it is Kyle Reid right in front of us. His kick is poor, cut off nicely by Aaron Heppel, who kicks it back to the bro, just like the backyard many years ago. Heppel, Aaron, not the best drop punt you've ever seen, but it gives Pelicano a chance. It's punched once up in the air and then over the boundary line just a metre from the behind post, with Liam Gatha kicking to the scoreboard end. At this stage, they are yet to score, and we've played 15 minutes. Only the single goal to Wonthaggi in the opening 35 seconds.
1: Yeah, one straight six. Back in the field of play, shown in the front spot. Bates has had a great season. He gets the clearance. He relieves the pressure momentarily. Head over the football. There was Burns. Sweeping handball over the top now to Jackson Glenn. He kicks down the line. Can't quite complete the mark. They'll fight for it. Does Lindsay at ground level. He has to become the tackler. And umpire will wait and call my ball.
0: Just what about that vision from Blair?
2: Oh, it's superb. The handball out of, particularly under pressure like that, coming out of your defensive 50, that's just experience.
3: Jasper Sean's done all the ruck work. The four players have had a share of Liam Gatha's.
1: So Bradley, one of those players for Liam Gatha, taps it down. There's Marriott, can't get a clean one on it. Jack Blair barrels one to half forward, Westaway. Read it better off the boot. Had the intercept mark. He goes inboard again. Donoghue seems to be their target in there. That one's not going to work. Cornelius tries to pick it off. Gives it to Lindsay. Lindsay got to get it onto his teammate in Ferguson. Steps around one. Then got run down from behind. And the umpire said, holding the footy. And that is great work because Sovereign gets the free kick and quickly goes to Dyson Heppel.
0: So Heppel will turn on that left as we've become accustomed to in all of his many years of football and go short to his teammate there in Sovereign. And Sovereign again, go looking for that corridor. Marriott it is. Wants to play on quickly. Gives it back to Heppel. Heppel's in traffic, but good enough to make a detour on that left leg. Can he find a teammate around half forward? He can't. One thing, you've got the numbers, one of which is Blair. Well, he was thrown in the ground. In fact, it wasn't Blair. It is
3: Schultz.
1: It is Lockie Schultz, 13.
0: So Lockie Schultz. Upside down, it looked like 31. No, it was 13. So that's where he was, upside down, head in the ground. Umpire will clear this one up too. Left half forward flank, Liam Gatha into attack. As we said a moment ago, we've played now 17 minutes and Liam Gatha are yet to score. Nice tap forward, though, by Sheridan. Can he find a teammate? He cannot.
1: Good
0: kick under pressure, or attempted to by Joyce. Holding the ball.
2: Dragged in. I think he reckons he's dragged that in. Didn't let it go.
1: So that's an interesting one. Kim Drew had the tackle, pinned him, and the umpire let it go. Ball goes on the ground. He grabs the footy, and it goes against Kim Drew. He did all the hard work. Meanwhile, Shane gives a quick handball across to Mobilia. He goes on the left foot. Wobbly one to half forward. Lindsay can't complete the mark. It squirts out the back. Trying to run onto this is Jackson Foon, but through the numbers there, nicely done. Donoghue gave it to Ireland. He's clearing kick out wide to Argento. Left it behind. Here's Chug. We know what he can do in a tight space. Not on this occasion, though. A little soccer off the ground goes out of bounds. 17 and three quarter minutes gone in the first quarter. Forget you finance. So he's one thingy, one straight six. Liam Gatha yet to score.
2: This for me, this is exactly where they're going to break down, and they have so far early into this first quarter. Across half forward for one thingy, they just don't have the sheer body size to compete at half forward with Westaway and Maskell just zoning off and not giving anyone any options. Aidan Lindsay can't lead up at the footy all day. He's an older player in this side, so I want to see Cooper McGuinness and these players get out from the goal square and get higher up the ground.
0: All right, Sheridan got the tap down. Good observation, Beast. 40 metres from Liam Gatha's goals now. But again, no room to move. The umpire takes control with the ball up. Not sure how many times this year Liam Gatha would be held scoreless, but we're getting closer to that happening in our Gippsland Live match of the day between 2v3.
2: Round one this year, Paul Carter versus Maui. They were held scoreless till, well, definitely quarter time.
3: Yeah, that's true.
0: So it could be. Thank you, Beast.
2: Conditions weren't like this, though.
1: 2 points, in fact. That wasn't round. That was round one. That was 2025. I'll find those very shortly for you. You keep going, Rob Popplestone.
0: All right, Sheridan. Good thump towards the boundary, looking for some space and a runner. Mobilia shepherds off and that Tiziani on the end of it kicks to the top of the square, looking for a winner, can't find one. Spilling at ground level again. They'll ease the pressure, this Liam Gatha defence, and eventually may find the boundary. No, picked up again. Geez, they're quick with hands, this one thaggy side. Liam Gatha open to the task. The tackle was a beauty and a free kick will go the way of the Parrots. And the back 50 can't pick the player up. You've got the binoculars, my friend Scott.
1: Tommy Marriott is the man at half back. He's going to look to go down the line. The target might be the big fella in Bradley. Can't complete it. Ball bobbles out. Aaron Heppel's there. Tried to one little tap. Handball from Schoen. Got it to Chug. And there's a free kick coming back to Jasper Schoen. And Schoen's going to switch it up. They like to do this. Back to Thomas. Thomas has got one out wide in Tiziani. He's a right foot boot. He's nice and neat. Cornelius presents. It has to be a good kick, though, in front of him. Just sat on his head and allowed the defender there in Grabenmandrews to put one hand up. Couldn't complete it after that. His opponent went to ground. It went out of bounds, so a boundary throw-in.
3: We've had 13 combined inside 50s between the two teams to just that one score in the first half minute.
1: And we've travelled now 20 minutes.
0: So it's a little bit like that arm wrestle that there's a lot of effort, but there's not much movement left or right. Let's see who might break first. Bowman to Heppel. Back to Bowman. Left leg from grandstand wing. Hit hard. Goes direction to Chug. Uses body beautifully. Got a runner left if he wants to use him, and does. So off they go. They'll do it through Tiziani. Left halfback flank. He has been busy, has Tizzy. And he goes to the lead. It's a one-on-one contest. Not the best kick, but I tell you what, a really great one-handed mark. Lindsay just fended off his opponent with one hand, grabbed it with the other. And now a kick was equal to the mark. It was perfect. It fouled Glenn, who goes along the line. Can't find a teammate. Liam Gatha wanting to rebound this time. Bowman dispossessed. Uh-oh. Now they can go forward. They'll do it in a moment through Blair. Inside, gee, they've got some room to move here. And that player is Cornelius, who kicks inside 50. Good take, Jared Blair. Presented beautifully. And usually a good finisher as well, albeit on a 45-degree angle or slightly worse. From 30 metres out.
2: Yeah, I had a feeling they were just going to potentially butcher this build-up into their forward 50. They had options galore inside the arc there, Poppy. It has paid off, and that's really good ball movement by one Thaggy.
0: So Blair, 30 metres out. Pretty tight angle. Takes something pretty special off the boot. Across the face of goal, through for a minor score.
3: Just the second score for the match. 1-1-7, Wonthaggy on the Get Your Finance Gippsland scoreboard. Coming up to the 22-minute mark of the first quarter.
1: So kicking duties goes the way of Maskell. He decides to play on. Sort of fake to go straight at the middle of the ground, then eventually gets it out wide. Bradley was there to compete, although comes over the back. A little inside chiseling kick from Foom was beautiful. And it hit Blake Cornelius on the chest, a leading target. So another set shot for the Power now.
0: Just around those contests there, getting to the right spots is this one Thaggy side. And they're not thinking too much. It's all instinctive handball or kicks. And they're making Liam Gatha pay slowly.
1: Pretty much directly in front. They lead by 7 at the moment. And he's going to kick from about 45 metres out. Distance won't be the problem, though. The accuracy looks to be the issue at the moment down that bottom end of the ground. They're kicking towards the city end here at Liam Gatha.
3: 1-2-8, Wonthaggy on their Get Your Finance Gippsland scoreboard. 23 minutes played. Liam Gatha yet to score.
0: The ball brought back in. And it was Dyson Heppel who has the ball, comes grandstand side, went searching for, couldn't find teammate Bradley, and eventually it spills over the Bradley line. Joe Williams chasing it down. And there'll be a boundary throw in. Grandstand side, right half forward flank, Wonthaggy into attack, and the only side with a score on the board, as you heard from Paul Carter a moment ago, 1-2. Not making them pay dearly, given the opportunities that they've had. Sheridan tapped it down. Oh, Heppel taken from behind. Bit too casual. And Blair, well, it'll take a former AFL player to catch an AFL player, but that's what Blair did. Went short, couldn't find a teammate. The kick was okay. Joe Williams dispossessed and now held up. Right on 50 metres from Wonthaggy's goals, maybe a tad further than that. And 10 metres in from the boundary line.
1: Yeah, good call, Poppy. As we've got a stoppage here and a free kick that's going to go against Foon. He just grabbed the ruckman there, Sheridan, of Liam Gatha, and he'll get the free kick. So we're closing in on quarter time. It is the Get You Finance first quarter here. 8 points is the margin. Sheridan's kicked down the line looking for his ruck counterpart in Bradley, but a big spoil over the back from Williams. Sees a boundary throw, and Daniel Hutchison's here for Metricon Homes this afternoon.
2: Oh, sure am, Scud. What is really good to see, though, about this Wonthaggy side, especially around stoppage, we've talked about it already, they're not all getting sucked to the ball. Conditions like this, it's very easy just to lump yourself over the footy. We see a really strong tackle later and a free kick against Tom Marriott's gut.
1: He took on Bates, and Bates just sort of met him front on and just lost the footy. So a good tackle by Bates.
0: I sense some frustration in this Liam Gaffer side too. I saw Marriott throw the arm out a moment ago, but it's happening in a few areas. So don't be surprised if we see some physical stuff at the moment.
1: Here's a chance.
0: Donoghue kicks to space. Look at this. Brill says, please, bounce up.
1: Oh.
0: Oh, no, he didn't grab it first time. He handballs. He'd hate to do that. But he finds a teammate in Lamers. And Lamers goals beautifully. So it's taken a long time, 25 minutes, if you don't mind, to get their first score, but it's exactly what they're after.
2: And it comes on the back of a turnover, which we haven't seen from Wonthaggi just yet. They've been fairly clean by hand and by foot. Short kick tries to go in board, which is great to see. They're still trying to take that centre of the ground, but pressure on the footy causes turnover. They go inside forward 50, and they get a first goal on the back of it.
3: As probably said, Liam Gaffer's first goal at the 25-minute mark of the first quarter. Get your finance Gippsland scoreboard. The Parrots are 1-6, trailing Wonthaggi 1-8. Clearances are 13-5 in Wonthaggi's way.
1: Yeah, well, you're exactly right. I think a bit of pressure there as well, Beast, caused that turnover. And Sheridan with a clear tap down. They've had all the play, but all of a sudden, Liam Gaffer looked to get the clear, and Sheridan on his knees, got to try to get a handball away. Free kick will be paid going Kim Drew's way, as Joyce just took out his legs. And Drew will go to the top of the 50. Phillips is on his own. Outside 50 he is at the moment. He'll wheel and go into the left foot. The target will be Jensen Garnham, and he got 5 metres on his opponent in Thomas. He'll have a set shot at the 26-minute mark of the first quarter, look to take the lead.
2: Well, I mean, if he does kick true, you'd be very disappointed to finish off this first quarter if you were Wonthaggi, because you've had 90% of the play. You've clearly outplayed your opponent. You just haven't heard him on the scoreboard. They go down the other end, and with the space of a minute, Liam Gaffer having their second shot on goal through Garnham.
1: So Garnham comes in right on, 49 metres on its way. It's a long probing kick. They like it, the Parrots. And just in a blink of an eye, the Parrots are in front.
3: We are 27 minutes into the first quarter, and it's 2-0 Liam Gaffer on the Get Your Finance Gippsland scoreboard. They now have a 4-point lead over Wonthaggi, who are 1-8.
0: Incredible, isn't it, that Wonthaggi got a goal in the first 35 seconds. Liam Gaffer have got two in the last minute.
2: Yeah.
0: And in between that, it's been a bloody arm wrestle all Absolutely. The way through. And interestingly enough, Liam Gaffer dominating the ruck work, but Wonthaggi dominating the clearances. So there's a bit to sort of unpack, I reckon, at quarter time as we sort of investigate this game further. But there's no question that we're going to have a game and a half on our hands as they go for it again. Marriott, don't tell me they can do three inside 2 minutes. Go searching, top of square. They've got the numbers. Spoil falls in the way of Liam Gaffer's now Phillips, and cleared eventually it was by Jai Williams. Round about half forward flank. Blair opens a door for one Blair to another. Now he kicks to the top of the square. Who he got down there? Full forward punch from behind. Went looking for McGuinness. Couldn't find that player. They may get a second chance. Play on's the call. And Liam Gaffer eased the pressure. And they do it through Maskell.
1: Gets it to open space. Blair's there, that's Jack Variety. He gathers it nicely, handballs over his shoulder to Jasper Schoen, and Schoen goes to the shallow pocket. Good body work. Wow. Nice and strong there by Jackson Foon, and takes the mark. Slight angle, tightish angle, in fact, and we'll have a shot 28 minutes gone into the first quarter.
2: Well, he needs to just go back, take his time, and slot this goal, Sean, because, as I said, they'd be quite disappointed. Foon, sorry. Oh, Sean, he's had that much of the footy. Sean did kick it in. Thanks. That was a great call too, Scott. So he really needs to go back, take his time and slot this, because they would hate to go down at quarter time, go in at quarter time, down on the scoreboard, because they've had majority of play.
1: So tightish angle, but only 30 metres out for goal. City end of the ground on its way, and he's just kept it skinny right on the quarter time siren as it sounded. It's a minor score, which sees Wonthaggi 1-3-9. They trail Liam Gaffer 2-12. They kick those at the 25 and 26 minute mark to take the lead. Wonthaggi had all the play in the first quarter, but Liam Gaffer lead it at quarter time by 3 points. 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All thanks to Harvey Norman, Electrical Gippsland.
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0: Donoghue kicks to space. Look at this. Brill says, please bounce up. Oh, no, he didn't grab it first time. He handballs. He'd hate to do that. But he finds a teammate in Lamers. And Lamers goals beautifully.
14: So Garnham comes in right on 49 metres on its way. It's a long probing kick. They like it, the Parrots. And just in a blink of an eye, the Parrots are in front.
4: Second quarter action. Thanks to the Moe Racing Club and Club Eastwood. 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
14: Yes, quarter time sees the Parrots leading 2-12. 1-13-1-3-9. And the big moments all thanks to the Moore Bowling Club in that first quarter. Well, it was Aidan Lindsay getting the power off to a dream start inside 40 seconds. They then pretty much controlled the play. They couldn't get on the scorer sheet after that. A couple of behinds here and there. And then at the 25-minute mark, when Liam Gather, against all odds, from a slight little turnover, all of a sudden, Xavier Lamers runs into the open goal and Jensen Garnham kicks one within a minute and they lead it by 3 points at quarter time. Daniel Hutchison's got all the scores from around the grounds. We'll get to those in a moment. But Paul Carter with the key stats. Thanks to Traralgon Mazda, the new electric 6E is now available.
3: As the listeners would have gone through the commentary, Wontecki dominated play. 11-9 the inside 50s. 13-7 they won the clearances. 27-19 they won the marks. Contested marks, 5-1. Marks inside 50, 3-1. All ahead for Wontecki. Jack Sheridan, 19 hit-outs up against Jasper Sean, 7. And main stat winners, Dyson Heppel with 7 for Leongatha. And for Wontecki, the lead there was Josh Bates with 9.
14: All right, Daniel Hutchison scores around the grounds. It's a three-point margin here at Parrot Park. What else is happening in the Gippsland League?
2: There's a few other tight games currently at quarter time there. Scud down at Mafra sees Mafra 3-3-21 over Druin 3-1-19. Down at Traralgon, the clash down there between Moore and Traralgon is Traralgon 3-3-21 to Moore 1-6. Warrigal at quarter time have a 1-point lead over Moe 3-2-20 to 3-1-19. And up at Sale, it sees Bairnsdale 3-5-23 over Sale 1-6.
14: Got some other ones in mid-Gippsland?
2: Won't get to mid-Gippsland. I will give you the Gippsland Power update. The girls went down to the Oakley Chargers today, 41 points in the end. And at the 18-minute mark of the third quarter, sees Oakley Chargers in the boys, 12-4-76 over Gippy Power, 7-3-45.
14: Poppy, it's a funny game, this football, isn't it? Yeah, you have all the play and you trail by 3 points.
0: It is indeed. So, you know, one thing he can ill afford to ease the intensity and pressure they've applied, they just need to make more of their opportunities up forward, as Paul Carter basically pointed out in the quarter time stats.
3: And those three behinds, probably one thing, were all set shots.
14: All right.
0: So there you have it, as the second quarter is underway.
14: Yeah, and the tap will go to Sheridan. Phillips was there, just overran it. Trying to get a handle on that was Bryce Joyce. Mobilia with the clearing kick. Only went 5 metres, though. Jack Blair was there. He's going to win himself a free kick for holding the man against Jackson Harry. He wants to get in quickly because it's open forward line for him to lead into. The target, Jackson Foon. Good work, Paddy Ireland, over the back. Well, revelation. He got moved back last week, and he starts back there again today. He goes lateral to Westaway, and he might just be the missing link in the chain that they're looking for down back. They get it out wide where Ty Hall has it. Man on the mark is on the defensive 50. Hall's kick, looking for Marriott. Got crunch the other direction. Ball now in dispute. A handball quickly comes back to Mobilia. He faked the handball to Tiziani and said, I'll have a shot from 51. It goes to the goal line. Dribbling, a fingertip to
0: Wow.
14: From Sean Westaway. Cooper McGuinness thought he missed it in the end. The umpire said it was a minor score.
3: 2-point lead to Leongatha in the first minute of the second quarter.
0: So ball gets brought back into play, and who else but Dyson Heppel gets on the end of it. He sees a short lead. It's a one-on-one contest, nicely presented, but not taken by Ireland. And eventually Ireland and ball gets taken over the boundary line. Right where the forward 50 line intersects with the boundary line is where the boundary throw-in will take place. Wontagi now kicking to the left of radio, the scoreboard end. Leongatha 2 goals if you've just tuned in the first quarter. Wontagi 1 goal 4 with one of those 4 points coming in the early part of the second quarter. Shone gets a tap down. In fact, it was Shone who got the tap down, but cleared by BGA. That's Bo Grabham-Andrews and eventually marked by Isaac Chuck. On the left half forward flank, he runs to his right but kicks with his left, looks down towards the pocket. Are you going to pay the mark or free kick?
2: Free kick prior
0: free kick.
2: To that. Yep.
0: So Blair, I think, gave it away, and the free kick will go the way of Cade Maskell deep in Leongatha's defence.
14: Goes back to the goal square, Westaway. Man on the mark just goes inside the 9. Umpire gives him the benefit of the doubt. Westaway is going to continue on the outer side now. And Finn Donoghue can take the grab. He's gotten over the top in Hall, just chips it to him now. Hall doesn't really have anyone on the outer side. He's going to have to go slow. He's been called to play on. Now he's in a bit of trouble. And as the numbers come across, and easily defended there by, nicely it was Dickinson, although it landed straight in Donoghue's hand and they've given away a free kick on the outer side. So Leongatha still have the footy. As Donoghue kicks it high towards half forward. Garner was the target, had a couple to beat. Mobilia had one hand down. Lamers is there as well. Now he tries to pick it up. Bates becomes the tackler. Umpire says, my ball.
2: Is the rule when you do take a mark and as you're going back, you pretend to give the ball off? Is that now play on?
14: Should be, I believe.
2: Okay.
14: Yes.
2: Right.
14: Yep.
2: Maybe I was just curious to see why he paid that play on.
14: Yeah, didn't take a step off the line, but I think you're right. Tiziani got ran down from that stoppage. Got a handball away to Bates, though. Goes back to Shone. Shone to Mobilia. All by handball at the moment. And then Schultz tries to chisel one. He does nicely to Jackson Glenn. wide here at Parrot Park. It's a wide ground, a long ground as well. They've still got a fair bit to go before they get inside 50. Goes to Blair. That's Jared, and he gives a handball to Jack. And Jack delivers to the leading target in Lindsay, who gets one over the shoulder, free kick.
2: A strong lead. Once again, though, relying on Aiden Lindsay to be leading up at the football. Haven't really got a lot of options down forward, particularly when this Lean Gather Parrot side just slowly drift their wingers. You see Dyson Heppel sitting right at the top of the goal square with Jack Sheridan. So if this ball does fall short,
0: well, it's 2v.
2: Faggy, you've got
0: it's
2: nothing.
0: It's 2v5.
2: Yeah.
14: Well, you'd want to make sure it goes through then. And Lean Gather mop this one up. But Lindsay, he's pretty confident from 45. It is going to drop short. You fancy Lee and Gather in this situation. They all flew. A little snap nicely smothered by Heppel. Now Marriott's there. Fake the handball. Kicks around the body. Oh, great work by Donoghue. Good protection. Oh, although the handball wasn't too great. Pelicano was up to it. Grabham Andrews to Donoghue. And Mobilia helped him across the line. And we've got a boundary throw in.
0: Interesting that the game's being recorded from behind the goals, I assume from Lee and Gather.
2: Mm.
0: Probably having a good look at the patterns that are taking place from both sides for future reference. Haven't seen that in the league this year, but they're always looking for an edge, this Lee and Gather side. As Heppel comes through, roved it beautifully and then got dispossessed. Mobilia handball, he'll find the boundary line. And just as Bates was going to surge the power forward,
14: they do things like that, Lee and Gather, don't they? Remember the scaffold that was set up on the far side of the ground where the coaches were?
0: Yep.
14: On that side, they certainly like to try different things.
0: Ball thrown in, Sheridan left paw to it, got a tap through. Nicely handballed it, was deemed a throw, and it was unfortunate because it was a quick release from Glenn to Schoen, and a goal resulted, but it was brought back, and the resultant free kick will go the way of Cade Maskell, defensive 50.
14: Margin sits at 2.
2: See both sides around stoppage. Compared to the first quarter, they're a lot cleaner, both sides. So expect this to probably open up, particularly around stoppages as well.
14: Bates has become a tackling machine for this power side. He's had 3 tackles in the space of 5 seconds just then. He's the last one off the pack. Such a great player. He's really taken the number one midfield role here for Wonthaggi this year in season 2026. We've got a stoppage. 70 metres out from the power's goal. The two ruckmen grabbed the footy and said, well, who's going to be the strongest here? Schultz has the footy. Umpire waits. Good tackle by Donoghue. Another stoppage. 2 points is the margin. Lean Gather's way.
2: You talk about how funny this game of football is, Scud. A key forward recruited to the Lean Gather side in Paddy Island. He's now standing at fullback on the key forward that Wonthaggi recruited some couple of years ago.
14: Yeah. Spot on. As Bowman's got the free kick from this stoppage, holding the footy was the call. He goes down the line to the top of the 50. They fly in front. Aaron Heppel, strong mark in front of a big pack was form. He bounces up and goes inboard. Didn't quite see Schultz coming the other direction. Fraser Phillips had company. Power away. Mobilius handle over. Oh, crunch from Bowman. He absolutely nailed Joyce. It's going to come back or the advantage would be paid. Bates is going to go inside forward 50. Pay the advantage every day of the week, umpire. They had the ball, didn't they, Pop?
2: What was wrong with the bump, Poppy?
0: Well, I thought it was fair in play. That said, it was worth the risk of a free kick, wasn't it?
14: Yeah, you
0: because
14: bring it back.
0: Because you bring it back, you have a chance to get numbers behind the ball, and you've hurt a player all in the process.
14: And
0: player can't take the kick at this stage.
14: Straight up and down the middle, wasn't it? It's straight up and down the middle it got Joyce.
0: So they go forward and they do it through Williams towards the half forward flank to Wonthaggi.
14: Westaway. Maskell.
0: Yeah, so Maskell caught one from Blair and there's a little bit of spike just starting to creep into this game. So you do me, I'll do you. And now Maskell is having trouble getting up. He's got one high.
2: So for me,
0: umpire didn't pick it up and now he's been spoken to.
2: That's worse that's than Blair. The last one, Poppy.
0: Oh, it was worse for sure. An attempted spoil. Didn't grab ball, may have grabbed chin. Maskell stood up and now drew. Right half-back flank. This game's starting to tighten up.
14: Yep.
0: And Drew plays on that left leg. Tries to kick to the contest. Yeah, Chuck read the ball beautifully. Got front position in front of Heppel. In fact, of Bowman. And now that left leg will come grandstand side where he'll find Schultz. Schultz plays on. Oh, he slipped as he kicked. And now Jack Blair will get first go at it. grabs it. He slipped as well. Handball over the top. Tell you what, all he needs is Jerry Lewis. We've got a comedy. Goes inside 50. The mark's been paid. Lindsay on the lead. Plays on quickly to Burns. Who went searching for a Zambrero goal of the day, but was offline and gets yet another behind for the visiting side.
3: 1-5-11. That's only 1 point the difference.
2: And they look the more threatening side going forward, Wonthaggi. They've got some firepower, Liam Gather up forward, but they just can't get the ball cleanly to their forwards. Wonthaggi are doing such a great job at just choking Liam Gather up the ground.
14: Well, they've worked it out, their back half okay. Talon Brill was in that chain of handballs. Ty Hall gives a forward one to Marriott. Back to Hall. A sweeping forward handball to Argento was a good one. His, though, was just under pressure, and Reed came the other direction. Gave it to Thomas. He got slung around the tackle. Play on to the umpire. Now there's a big pack forming, and we've got a ball up on the outer side.
0: I should just explain, too, that Jerry Lewis was a comedian in the 70s and 80s for our younger listeners.
14: Yes. Might need that explanation. Ball up, Sheridan with a big tap down. Mabilia read it better, though. Shrugged the tackle of Sheridan and then kicked around the body to the top of the 50. And strong mark, Paddy Island in front of Cooper McGuinness.
0: Good.
14: And Island now tries the long switch. It hangs in the air a long time. Lindsay's there. Harry, will he drop the mark? Great work by Lindsay. Can he get a forward handball to Blair? He does. Blair's going to go left, right, back onto the left foot and snap it for a minor score. And we are all locked up. Score's tight at 12 apiece.
3: Except one team's one goal six. That's Wonthaggi. Liam Gather is two goals straight. This is on the Murray Racing Club scoreboard, and we've played 10 minutes.
0: All right, so Maskell brings the ball back into play. Handball's over the top, and here we go. Hall, he draws a player and gives again, and that's Bowman on that outer side. Kicks along the line to Garnham. What's Garnham doing there? He's searching for a kick himself. And from the half-back flank, he kicks towards left half-forward. Can he find a winner here? He can't initially. And at ground level, Wonthaggi just ruined the party for Liam Gather. They do spill it forward now. And well done, Heppel over the top to Argento. And now towards the goal square. This is easy peasy. A clever little handball over the top from Heppel, ever so arrogantly and casually. And Lamers gets his second of the afternoon.
2: Well, Lamers is very lucky. He very good below his knees and just picked up a nice half volley, because it wasn't the cleanest handball over the top into the goal square to run into an open goal. But you could just see the way Wonthaggi pressed so high up at the ground. We just called it, Poppy. Jensen Garnham have to take marks up on half-back flank. He's the one they should be kicking to across their half-forward line. But that just opened up, potentially, threw Wonthaggi off their guard a little bit as they were defending higher up the ground. Slipped out the back, straight into 50 for an easy goal.
3: After six inside 50s for three behinds by Wonthaggi, one inside 50 for Liam Gather, three goals straight 18. They lead by 6 points on the Murray Racing Club scoreboard. Wonthaggi 1-6-12.
14: Well, Shone with a tap down. Bates was there, had a little fumble. Comes back to Shone, though. Nicely done. A little quick kick forward this time was from Thomas Glenn, although Paddy Island's having a big game across back. He takes the intercept mark again. He comes to the near side. Dyson Heppel's on the wing, and he pushes down to help his defenders out. Takes the grab at defensive 50, twisting and turning in front of Williams. Little chip around the left. Ooh, beautiful.
0: Clever.
14: Not much room for error. He didn't need to, because it was spot on. He got it to Maskell. Out wide they go now to Island. They present Island. Just missed Luke Bowman on a long lead from the other side of the ground. We've got a boundary throw in.
2: It's a good move, Paddy Island going back, I think. If anything, I'd like to see him more up the ground, higher up the ground in his defence, because he's got a powerful boot. He's the one that could potentially take a nice strong mark and break the lines for Terrelgan, as we look at it on the TV here, for Liam Gather to go forward.
0: All right, Wonthaggi wanting to go forward, but you're right, they've had plenty of entries in forward 50, but this defence of Liam Gather, maybe the way they enter forward 50 needs to change a little, because the key defenders at the moment have got them all covered. Marriott comes through, left without it. And now there'll be another
3: beast
0: ball
3: mentioning
0: up.
3: Terrell and just thinking of his tip for the day.
2: Paul, I will throw this pen at you, Paul.
14: Shown with a tap down, grabbed it out of the ruck. Well done by Marriott, and then gave a nice handball to Aaron Heppel. Goes to a one-on-one, the top of the 50. Well done by Thomas of Wonthaggi. Although Talon Brill had it, his little left kick didn't go too far. And now Chug dives on top of the footy. We got a ball up. You talk about a couple of minutes ago, Beast, you mentioned that Wonthaggi looked more potent, more dangerous when they're going forward. But, gee, they can flick the switch, Liam Gather, and they look very good, don't
2: Absolutely.
14: They?
2: Absolutely. I think they've just gotten a lot more clean around the footy. There's a beautiful ruck tap there, as we've just seen. Yep. Straight down to Dyson Heppel. although does get tackled straight away, but they're just clean around stoppage, which is clearly the difference in this quarter, is that clean hands around the ball, Poppy.
0: So top of the arc is where they are right now, Beast, and they get the tap to Does Shone, and again at ground level, some great tackling by the home side, calls for a ball up again. 50 metres out from their own goals, Lean Gather's goals, and with a one goal lead. It's been pretty busy around the pack for all of this game. A quick kick forward from stoppage towards the Brillet forward pocket, but comes off his boot as he bent to pick up, and eventually the ball spills over the boundary line some 30 metres from Lean Gather's goals.
2: Interesting that Fraser Phillips is just playing off the ball. So he's just sitting in between, I guess, the 50 arc and the centre square, unopposed up until right as I said that, and someone strolls to him. But not a player you want to leave sitting outside 50 by himself.
14: Well, Aaron Heppel's working hard around this stoppage, not going anywhere though. And a ball up. He's the last one off the pack. Congratulations to him and Phoebe. They've just had a young baby girl. Back into this side after a little layoff there. Beautiful tap down to Dyson Heppel with the snap. It's going long. And Thomas was back there. He had one tap. Now Garnham tried to get a boot on it. Touched in the end. It goes through for the minor score. It's the first blemish for Lean Gather.
3: Taking him to 3-1-19 on the Murray Racing Club scoreboard. 7-point lead over Wontagi, who are 1-6-12.
0: Ball back into Tiziani, left back pocket. Considers a number of options and then chooses to go short to Blair, who usually wants to move the ball on pretty quickly. On this occasion, though, he thinks better of it. Went looking for his brother. Oh. He didn't find the brother. Cut off nicely by Harry. Harry, can he find a leader? Yes, sirree. Pelicano led beautifully, grabbed magnificently, and should goal from directly in front, 20 metres out.
2: And that sort of play individually there by Jackson Harry is coming back from a long layoff with injury. That's the sort of stuff that could just build your confidence. A nice little dart in board and finds Pelicano, who's dead in front, Poppy.
0: So Pelicano, I haven't seen a lot of him today, but I tell you what, he doesn't waste too many opportunities, and this one's another beauty. So Lean Gather, against the odds, extend the lead.
14: Yeah, big moments, all thanks to the Mall Bowling Club. You can dine under the dome at the Mall Bowling Club. Grab a $25 pot and palmer every Saturday night. And the bistro is back open 7 days a week. The Power haven't kicked a goal since the 42nd mark of this first quarter.
3: And Lean Gather now go to a 13-point lead. We're 16 minutes into the second quarter. The Parrots are 4-1-25 on the Murray Racing Club scoreboard. Wontagi 1-6-12.
2: He'd be a great bloke, I reckon, to have around your side, Pelicano, wouldn't he?
0: Yeah.
2: He'd just be an absolute character. You never know what you're going to get from him on a Saturday. Yeah. He can either pop up and kick five or get sent off in the first five.
0: Yeah, whether you need a fight or a feed, he'll be there.
14: Sheridan tapped down, beautifully done to Drew, and Drew goes backwards by foot. The outer side there is Donoghue, sits up nicely for him. On the outside of his right foot goes back to Drew, who's just a workhorse in the middle for this Parrot side. They go to half forward. This guy's going okay too. Dyson Heppel onto the left foot he goes. He's going to go inside forward 50 to Garnham. Can't complete the mark. Talon Brill's there. Hambles over the top. Here's Argento with a snap around the body. Can't quite get it to hook back enough. It's going to land in the pocket. And they work hard back there. Nicely done this time by Thomas Glenn. Gives a handball to Chug. Chug's kick looking for Williams. Goes to the boundary line. And Fraser Phillips helps it on its way. You've got a boundary throw in right where the 50 meets, or a little bit outside of that, 60 metres away from Lean Gather's goal. They lead by 13 points in this second quarter, all thanks to the Mowi Racing Club. Get more out of your race day and become a member today at the Mowi Racing Club.
0: So Wontagi, you've looked impressive for most of this game, but all of a sudden you sort of feel as though there should be some concerns, because Sheridan gets another tap forward. They're into attack. They lead this home side, Lean Gather. They lead by the margin of 13 points. Doesn't seem a lot, but the fact is Wontagi have only got 12, so they need to double what they've done. And they're finding it hard to break through at the moment. Nicely done. Sheridan, a tap to Heppel within 30 metres. Wontagi, you've got the numbers. Mark dropped, which opens the door for another chance. And the umpire might come in and clean this one up as well, because there's a lot of bodies around the ball.
14: Free kick. Just didn't see exactly what it was for. It's going to go in the way of Jaden Burns, I think, back there. He's going to square it inboard to Thomas Glenn. He's got one on the outer side in Kyle Reid.
1: They exit their D50 now. All on his own is Cornelius.
0: Look at this.
1: Run. They've got the run. Does he go long to Lindsay? Has he got the leg? Sheridan goes back. He gets to Lindsay. Lindsay, he wants to move it quickly because they got their outnumber. Handball over the top. Gets to the teammate in Jackson Glenn. Little chip over the top. They work that out nicely. Lockie Ferguson takes the grab in the pocket beast.
2: Direct opponent, Cade Maskell. Not knocking Cade there, but Cade Maskell was sitting off the back of the stoppage in that piece of play where they transitioned the ball perfectly there, Wonthaggi. Lockie Ferguson has worked like an absolute, I was going to say workhorse, but I was going to say dog as well. So I don't really know what I was going to say, Poppy, but he's worked extremely hard from one end of the ground to the other.
1: So Ferguson's kick, well, it starts left, it works back, doesn't quite get there in the end, touched right on the line. And it is through for a minor score. Paul Carter, another one.
3: 131-7-13, trailing by 12 points. Leangatha 4-1-25. Murray Racing Club scoreboard, 19 minutes played second quarter.
0: All right, Sovereign to bring the ball back into play, holds it up to indicate probably a set play, or at least where they may go. Gee, that kick's poor. I reckon it's going to go out the full. It does end easily. So it went searching for the big man in Garnham, who's come up from full forward. Free kick taken by Wonthaggi's Thomas, who finds Williams just outside 50. He plays on. Kick for goal from 52.
1: Ooh,
0: offline again. Wow, here we go. Starting to prove costly, these misses.
1: Yep.
3: 1-8-14, Wonthaggi trailing Leangatha 4-1-25. Murray Racing Club scoreboard, 19.5 played.
1: The veteran Maskell says, I'll do the kicking duties now, and does a similar signal. Puts his hand high in the air, comes to the near side, stays in the field of play this time. Sheridan tried to help it on its way. Aaron Heppel's there, got tackled quickly. That was by Maresco, got boot to ball somehow. Well done, Argento. Gave it across now to Phillips. An inboard handball to Garnham. There's no one forward. The handball chained at Dyson Heppel. Back to Argento. A little chip kick to Talon Brill. And Brill has it. Yeah, a whistle, couple of whistle goes. The umpire said no. You're just going to step around the back of your mark as Brill goes to the pocket. He's worked hard. Has Aaron Heppel stood underneath that one for a long time. Was waiting for the contact from Chug to come. And that is a courageous thing to do.
2: Don't be surprised if midweek we see...
1: Oh, sorry. Heppel just kicked it to Argento, who got thumped, and we've got a 50-metre penalty. Sorry, Beast.
2: No, needed to call that one. If we see something come through with Jacob Thomas, I think the umpire actually paid a downfield to Brill, not the mark, because he came through very late and just raised his arm slightly. So,
1: yep. Meanwhile, Argento puts it through, and Argento is going to go back to big Kyle Reid, or he's going to go celebrate with his teammates. Probably the best idea. They did remonstrate a little bit with Reid, but a goal all the same, and goodness gracious, we're out 5-1-31, Wonthaggi 1-8-14.
2: Well, who would have thought a set play to kick it out on the full just to get it back in the hands of Cade Maskell to set the set play up again has resulted in the transition from end to end. Really good finish, good build-up by the Parrots. We're starting to really see the Parrots open up the ground a bit now.
3: And it is out to a 17-point lead at the 21-minute mark of the second quarter. Leangatha ahead 5-1-31 to Wonthaggi 1-8-14, and that's on the Murray Racing Club scoreboard.
0: All right, important here that Wonthaggi don't give any more of this rope to Leangatha, because the pressure is starting to build, albeit just late in the second quarter. Free kick goes Wonthaggi to Joyce, centre of the ground, plays on towards right half forward flank, but Hall's going to cut it off, or at least he had the opportunity. Spilt the mark, but butted up beautifully, balanced nicely, and found Heppel in the corridor of defensive 50. He's got an option, and he chooses that of Paddy Ireland, who's been one of the better players today for Leangatha. Along the line, the kick is sweet and falls in the arms of his teammate Fraser Phillips. He goes inboard now to Marriott. Gee, there's some champs in that call, isn't there?
1: Yep.
0: Well done. He goes short, and now Finn Donoghue from right half-back flank sums up his options.
1: This is the Leangatha we've known of years gone by. They hold onto the footy in the back half, and when they get their chance, they flick the switch. They've been very good today.
0: He kicks along the line, and eventually the ball will spill out as a consequence of the tackle from Chuck. So right where the interchange bench is, boundary throw-in will take place.
1: I just think, Beast, we're starting to see this Leangatha side just turn the screws for season 2026.
2: Yeah, I think so. It was only a matter of time. I mean, they're very experienced this time of year. We knew it was going to happen eventually, and the last probably quarter, particularly the last 20 minutes, this quarter's gone 22 minutes so far.
1: Yep.
2: We've started to see exactly what the Parrots are made of.
1: Bates got a handball, but it was all under pressure. Jasper Schoen was wrapped up by Kim Drew in a stoppage centre wing. They lead by 17 points now, the Parrots. Sheridan with a tap down over the back of his head. Nicely done. Not too Leongatha fight for it, but that's what you want to see. Handball off the ground level. Nicely done on that occasion was from Dickinson. They get a kick forward to the top of the 50. Island back there. Took on the tackler. Although they're got cool under pressure. Sovereign gives it to Maskell, and Maskell just chips it to Phillips at half back. He's looking to go inboard. They'll hold on. They'll have possession of the footy around this part of the ground, the Parrots. Phillips gets called to play on. And just new into the side, just dumps it down the line. Didn't listen to my instructions. And there's a free kick going Leongatha's way, though, at centre wing.
0: Sheridan's the recipient of that free kick, or is it Pelicano? Pelicano will pick it up and play on quickly to Drew, who's run from the half-back line to a centre wing. Along the line he goes. Free kick downfield, and off they go. They're not wasting any time. Poppy.

0: He's just offline.
1: Well, Leon Gethin now 5-2, 32. Three straight goals in front of Wonthaggi. I shouldn't say straight goals when I'm talking about Wonthaggi's score. 1-8-14.
2: Exactly what you're saying there, Scud. You've called it perfectly. They hold onto the footy in their back half, and then they just go bang. They know when to go. The possession they had in this back 50, under pressure, flick, flick, handball, kick, possession, and then they just under full control. Ball gets out the back, one little kick from about halfway on the ground, and they're out the back unnumbered.
3: And you find with the defences these days, the instruction is when it's in our forward 50, we want to keep it in our area, play the forward half game, and they play the high press. Leon Gathen know how to get through that and flick the switch, and generally they've got some open space on the other side.
0: Wonthaggi now, she's not panic stations, but she's certainly a lot of pressure starting to build. The ball comes in, Sovereign takes a mark, puts it back to where it came. At ground level, a quick kick forward from Aaron Heppel, top of the square, Garnham trying to chase it down. Both he and his opponent beaten to the ball, and is that a minor score? It is. Another point, Paul Carter.
1: 5-3-33, Leon Gather to 1-8-14, Wonthaggi. Miami Racing Club scoreboard, 25-minute mark, second quarter.
0: All right, so 19 points the margin.
3: Jasper Schoen just a little bit slow to get up. He's probably the last person Wonthaggi you want to lose. He's doing all the ruck work so far.
0: Yeah, and he brings the ball back in now. Hall to Marriott. He's tackled and tackled high.
3: Free kick.
0: In fact, it's Jensen Garnham with those orange boots. Plays on quickly, couldn't find teammate and cut off nicely. Pelicano was the player that he was going for. But the defence of Kyle Reid was pretty good. He takes the mark and he doesn't want to burn this one because they need to make more of their opportunities. Wonthaggi inboard. Quick kick over the top. He's risky. Well read, but time to pick up his shown. Gives ground. Gives it back to Lindsay. That's the player from which he got it from. And now Kyle Reid again will change direction to Jacob Thomas, and from defensive 50, Wonthaggi just finding it hard to get out of their area. Here's a big chance now if they can find Cornelius. Can he take ball? He can't. Thump from behind. Nice work, Finn Donoghue. And out of play on the outer side of the ground. Boundary throwing to take place. 26 minutes gone. Leon Gather 5-3, Wonthaggi 1-8.
2: The old saying, boys, bad kicking is bad football. 1-8 to 5-3. They've all but been in this game. Had they have kicked straight and all gettable goals, no doubt, most of them, they would have really been particularly on the scoreboard.
3: Oh, Mabili got ran down blindly from behind. Finn Donoghue's having a good game for Leon Gather. He's a good young talent. And he's got the free kick in the centre square of Parrot Park. Sovereign ran past for the hands. That was ignored. He kicks out wide. Pelicano on a long searching lead again. Thomas just had to stand and wait, put one hand up, and Pelicano just ran through that and took a nice contested mark. And this is what the ruckman of Jack Sheridan has done. It's allowed Pelicano to be a permanent forward. And when you've got Garnham in there as well, and they did have Ireland, they've just the flexibility that this Leon Gather side has would be fantastic to coach. As Pelicano comes in, 27 minutes gone. They lead by 19. It's a wobbly one. It's not even going to score. Reid will fly high and take the intercept mark on the last line of defence.
0: So nearing the half-time siren, you'd expect he goes short. Schultz, and he goes to the left back pocket. Pelicano on the mark. Maresco plays on quickly. They really want to score a major. Thomas takes a risk through the corridor, but he's good enough to find his teammate in Bates. Bates on the left half-back flank. They want to move the ball quickly, but, gee, their options are limited. So he changes direction and keeps possession to Williams again, who goes back inboard. Geez, they're taking some risks here. Thomas Glenn. So they've really made up not much ground, but they have found an open space on the outer side of the ground, and now they'll try to build through Kyle Reid again. His kick needs to find Blair. It'll find that player, but Blair couldn't, given the pressure, reel the ball in. Good pressure it was from Bo Grabham Andrews, and it again spills over the boundary line.
2: So they've really gone backwards and forwards, or sideways and sideways, I should say, Poppy, and got the ball on the opposite side of the ground. They haven't really gained a great deal, and that's exactly how teams like Wonthaggi will turn the ball over very quickly against this very good outfit of Leon Gather.
3: So boundary thrown on the outer side, or try to shrug the tackle at a big, that's holding the footy, is it? Umpire said no, ball goes over. Sheridan with a big, strong tackle. And we'll have another boundary throw in, 28 and three quarter minutes gone. The ruckman in Sheridan and Schoen, who's done all the ruck work for the Power this afternoon. This time worked to the front spot and got a handball away to Mobilia. Mobilia's handball over the shoulder.

0: Holder missed the target. Marriott becomes the tackler on Bates. Did he get him high? Yes, he did. Only just. Marriott didn't agree with it. Bates gets the free kick. He's on the outer side here at Lee and Gatha. Great to have your company on Saturday afternoon, wherever you might be across Gippsland and the Valley. That kick went backwards to Dickinson. And further backwards they go to Reed. They're just trying to stretch him, but it's not working at the moment. The kick missed the target. There's Garnham high. Gives a handball to Aaron Heppel. Heppel will chip it over the top. Hall's there. Thomas will close for one taggy. Hall slipped over. And Thomas just holds him down. Umpire stops. Ball comes out. Thomas says, Olgus, stand up, pick it up, and kick to half to the wing area. No one can mark. Harry claims it. Got crunched by Cornelius.
1: I thought, umpire pays mark in the end.
0: No 50. It was sort of a crash-bang moment. And Jackson Harry has it on the wing. His side lead closing in on half-time by 19 points. Kick. And speak of half-time, siren sounds. Well, Wonthaggi managed only behinds in the quarter. In actual fact, five of them. In fact, the Wonthaggi 1-8-14. Trail Lee and Gatha, who kicked three goals in the quarter. 3-5-3-33. The margin, 19 points at halftime. We've got the wrap coming up at halftime. It is Gippsland Live on TRFM. We do it all thanks to Harvey Norman Electrical Gippsland.
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13: Well done. Heppel over the top to Argento. And now towards the goal square. This is easy peasy. A clever little handball over the top from Heppel. Ever so arrogantly and casually. And Lamers gets his second of the afternoon. Harry, can he find a leader? Yes, sirree. Pelicano led beautifully, grabbed magnificently, and shoot goal from directly in front, 20 metres out.
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0: Yeah, it's halftime. All thanks to Gippsland Mowers. Time to cut it all up and dissect that first half. It's all thanks to Gippsland Mowers, everything you need to keep your yard nice and tidy. Well, it is Liam Gather leading by 19 points at the half, 5-3-33. Wontagi 1-8-14. Goal kickers so far in the half sees Xavier Lamers with two goals and then singles to Jensen Garnham, Nick Argento, Justin Pelicano. We haven't had quite a Zambrero goal of the day contender just yet. Aidan Lindsay's was quite good in the first quarter, but still looking for our Zambrero goal of the day. Aidan Lindsay is the only goal kicker for Wontagi. Been a tough quarter for the Power in that half, wasn't it? They had all the play in the first quarter, but then Liam Gather certainly controlled it. The way they moved the football, they certainly had control in the second pop.
1: Yeah, if you listen to the stats, you'd expect it to be either very close or maybe Wontagi marginally in front. And if I let you know that in the first quarter, Liam Gather had two shots on goals and Wontagi four, and in the second quarter, Liam Gather had six shots on goals and Wontagi five, you wouldn't expect this scoreline, 5-3-33, Wontagi, 1-8-14. They just played with more purpose, did Liam Gather. They're more organised, and the intensity and vigour around the contest that Wontagi showed in the opening 30 minutes started to fall away just ever so slightly, and that was enough to open the door for Liam Gather. You observe quite correctly that they just held on to the ball when required, especially in the back half, and rather than just play on in hope, they really have a game plan and method, and that's what has made them such a great side. You know, some sides, you know, they play, I wouldn't say erratically, but instinctively, believing that if they don't know what they're going to do, how can the opposition know what they're going to do? Liam Gather, they know exactly what they're going to do.
0: Yeah.
1: You know what they're going to do, but you can't stop them because they use the ball so sweetly. So, look, it's been a great game. It's been an interesting game. And Liam Gather at this stage have got Wontagi where they want them at arm's length. They'll be hoping to open them up in the next 30 minutes. But the fact is it only takes Wontagi to go back-to-back and we've got a game on again. So the margin's not terrible. It is concerning. It's only 19 points, three goals, but you just feel as though Liam Gather are a bit more in control than just three goals.
0: Yeah, absolutely. Let's have a listen to the stats. Here's Paul Carter. It is a halftime wrap. All thanks to Gippsland Mowers.
15: Well, as Poppy said, the inside 50s of that quarter were 9 apiece. Wontagi actually lead that stat at halftime, 20-18. The clearances, Liam Gather slightly ahead. Wontagi won the clearances in the first quarter. It was Liam Gather 9-7 in the second, so not a great deal of difference there. Centre clearances are at 4 apiece at halftime. Free kicks, Liam Gather 15-11. The marks are only separated by 4. Wontagi 53 to Liam Gather 49. 6 contested marks apiece. Marks inside 50, Wontagi 5-4. Intercept marks, Liam Gather 9-7. So not much separating in any of those stats. Jack Sheridan, however, has shown why he's the premier ruckman in the Gippsland League with 35 hit-outs to halftime, 19 in the first quarter, 16 in the second. Up against a manful job by Jasper Sean carrying the load for Wontagi. He's had 13 hit-outs to halftime. During the second quarter, Cade Maskell, Dyson Heppel and Aaron Heppel all had 8 disposals, and I think that sort of showed where play was dominated for that quarter. Dyson Heppel's had 15 disposals to halftime, 11 to Cade Maskell and Aaron Heppel, 10 disposals to Tom Marriott. For Wontagi, Josh Bates is on 14 disposals, 13 to Brody Mobilia, 12 to Kyle Reid. He's had 3 intercept marks and 5 marks that quarter alone to Kyle Reid. He's 8 marks to half time. Of the other players, Isaac Chug on 5 disposals at this stage.
0: All right, it's a halftime wrap. It is your local blokes who service what they sell. That's at Gippsland Mowers. And, of course, they've got the top range of Husqvarna mowers, blowers and chainsaws. Everything you need to keep your yard nice and tidy. It's a perfect time to get out amongst it because spring is not that far away. and of course the only professional Husqvarna dealer in the whole of Gippsland. Head and see Hayden and the team today. They're at Gippsland Mowers on the Princess Drive in Morwell. Daniel Hutchison's going to get you up to date with all the scores from around Gippsland. Most of them are around half-time results at the moment, so still a bit of footy to go.
16: Yeah, absolutely, Scud. We'll kick it off with the Gippsland League down at Mafra. 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Down there at Warrigal, is Warrigal 5-3-33, trailing Moe 8-5-53. So a little comeback there from Moe. 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Currently trailing Banzale 7-6-48. In the Mid-Gippsland League, Foster 10-4-64 over Hillland, 3-5-23. MDU currently trailing Fish Creek 6-7-43. MDU, that is, to Fish Creek, 7-4-46. So really tight battle down there at Meenyan. Moore Lees have got an upper edge over Moorabool North, 6-4-40 over Moorabool North, 4-4-28.
0: It's their last game in the Mid-Gippsland.
16: Yeah, it would be, exactly. So hopefully they'll be wanting to go out in style. Yeah. Newborough Stony Creek is another one, another tight game. Newborough, 6-3-39 over Stony Creek, 5-9-36. Tarwin, 11-6-72 over Ballara, 4-5-29. And Yenar just going about their business, 12-8-80 over Thorpedale, 1-3-9. Over to the North Gippsland, really good game up at Yallourn North with Hayfield. Sees Yallourn North, 8-10-58 over Hayfield, 8-2-50. Kowar, 12-8-80 over Sale City, 1-3-9. Churchill, 9-6-60 over Glengarry, 6-2-38. And Rosedale, 10-10-70, currently beating Traralgon Tigers United, 5-6-36. The Gippsland Power boys are into the last quarter and they've brought the margin down to 4 points. So they're currently trailing the Oakley Chargers by 4 points. They've kicked 3 unanswered goals at the start of the last quarter.
0: All right, fantastic. There it is, the halftime wrap, all done and dusted. All thanks to Gippsland Mowers. Before we go to the break, though, we need to get stuck into the food that the ladies here have delivered us here at Lee and Gatha. They are clearly on top of the ladder when it comes to looking after us in the commentary box. A quick break at halftime here in South Gippsland. It is 19 points, the margin to Lee and Gatha. We do it all thanks to Gippsland Mowers.
17: We all love watching and playing community sports. As you take to the field or cheer from the boundary, remember, no matter the sport, without umpires or refs, there is no game. They ensure the game is fair, safe, and played within the rules. Abuse on the field, court, pitch, or on the other side of the fence should never be part of the game. 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
0: Yes, welcome back to Parrot Park. It is a big half time. And we do thank the ladies and gents here, of course, at Leongatha. They look after us very, very well. It's a 19-point margin on the field here, Leongatha. Really kicked away in, not the kick away, but they certainly had control in that second quarter. They kicked 3 goals, 3 in the quarter to get the margin out to 19 points.
1: Great game, but let me tell you, that caramel slice I just finished eating is every bit as good.
0: Beast is here, special comments, all thanks to Metricon Holmes.
1: He's got a bag of snakes. Well, he's got some sherbys. He's got a Milky Bar. He thinks he's a Milky Bar kid. And now he's eating while Paul Carter wasn't looking. A bit of his mint slice.
23: I'm all good as a guy.
0: Daniel Hutchison, thanks to Metricon Homes. They're giving you $60,000 to upgrade your new designer series home with some of Australia's leading home brands. T's and C's apply. This third quarter is not far away with Sheridan and Schoen to do ruck duties. He has not had a break in the ruck, Jasper Schoen. Certainly been a tough afternoon there for Jasper, but he's not shirking the issue. He's a young kid ready to go.
24: You know what he would have done at the halftime? Went to the toilet, not fed his face. And now I'm in a little bit of strife.
1: Oh, is that right? Oh, that's interesting, because I'm right next to you.
0: Well, let's not cast our mind back to what happened here with Paul Carter a few
24: Paul can't remember anyway.
15: Is Jasper Schoen still qualified for under-18s?
0: Yes, he does. Yep, he played the Interleague for the Gippsland League. He was a player of the tournament, actually, back then. Third quarter for McDonald's is underway. And the ruck tap will go to Jack Sheridan, though, for Leongatha. And he's going to get his own clearance here. It sits up nicely for him. He goes in towards Aaron Hebel. Just missed him. Argento shuffled a handball out. Palacano's there. Twisting onto the left. Ball to boot across the face. 19 seconds that took. It's a minor score.
24: Well, that would have been a hot start, particularly for Jack Sheridan. He had everything go right except for when he had to put the ball to boot. But really good start there by Leongatha. This is dangerous already for Wonthaggi.
15: It's now a 20-point lead, 34, plays 14.
1: All right, so the ball to come back into play. It's going to be through Thomas, who goes towards the outer side of the ground. Jack Bletchy, good strong mark.
0: Yeah.
1: By Blair, he didn't have much room, but used his body strength beautifully. And now from just outside defensive 50, goes towards the boundary. There's not much to go for there. And the numbers win out for Leongatha, but the kick's a poor one. And is that out of play in the full? It is. Yep. Yeah. So the kick from Ireland was pretty poor. One of his rare mistakes of the day. And Josh Bates comes inboard to his mate there in Tiziani. Gives it back to Bates and off they go. Left half back flank. Small kick. Yeah. Found Jack, in fact, Jackson Glenn. And now they go towards the half forward flank, or they will do shortly. Gee, there's not a whole lot of movement. And this is all a bit easy for the Leongatha defence, to be honest. And the ball will be thrown up, left half forward flank. Wonthaggi desperate, absolute desperate to get the first major score of this third quarter. As you heard, the margin is 20 points at the moment. Bad kicking in the main, the result of that margin. They've managed just 1 goal and 8 behinds, have Wonthaggi.
24: Right.
1: Nicely done. Sheridan takes the ball from the ruck and then kicks forward. Distance may have been a problem there because it was taken, but obviously not far enough. And Finn Donoghue will be the last man up.
0: So ball up on the outer side. As we said, the margin at 20 points with that opening point to the Parrots. Sheridan tap over the back. He does that quite a bit, actually, with a tap over the top of his head. You want to mix that up a little bit. Opposition sides will start to read that one. Umpire let that go for a little while, but we're going to have another stoppage on the outer side. Tom Marriott ends up with a football. But you just want to see your ruckman. I've just picked up that Sheridan likes to hit it over the back of his head with his dominant hand. This time Sean got the tap down. Socket off the ground, though, by Heppel, and it lands in the hands of the brother. Might have done that a few times. Dyson to Aaron. Aaron's kick's beautiful to Jensen Garnham. There's no Liam Gather forward inside their forward 50, and there still isn't. They kick it now as Finn Donoghue backpedals. Reed's back there. Out the back was Argento to help out. As we've got a boundary throw-in. Haven't seen that too many times, Daniel Hutchinson. They've got a mark at about 80 metres out, not one Liam Gather forward of the forward 50.
24: Now, well, as that stoppage on the far wing was occurring, every single forward was up. The way they sort of structured up, they weren't all that far from each other, and they were all probably about 70 metres from goal. So interesting setup,
0: yeah.
24: Particularly for a home side. You look down the other end, and they had a line of 130 forwards from the goal square to the stoppage. So, interesting.
0: Secondary stoppage. This time, Mabilia from 130 clears it out. Got ball to boot. Oh, coming the other direction. Sheridan crashed into Maskell. Allowed Blair to flick a handball out. Bates gave it across now to Jared Blair. He's going to twist and turn and come back inboard. It's a good kick because it hit Schultz. And Schultz, he's got no one to kick to. He decides to go laterally, runs laterally, and then kicks it down the line to Williams, who takes a good strong mark. And he might have to just go slow here, Jai. He wants to, well, he's got a handball out the back to that man in Schultz. Runs into a little bit of trouble, kicks under pressure. Maskell's in the front spot, couldn't complete the mark. Numbers favour Liam Gather. Drew's there. Maskell, Argento, strong tackle from Chug. Good work in the end. They caused a stoppage at the top of the 50 that does the defender.
24: Well, they're very lucky that they were able to put the pressure on the Liam Gather defence, that is Wonthaggy. Because once again, they broke down right at the top of their forward 50.
1: They did too, and that's where the ball is right now. Take two. Blair overruns it, gets a second chance. What's being called? Holding the man. Will go the way of Wonthaggy, just as they were. Oh no, Liam Gather.
24: Oh,
1: it's gone Liam Gather's way. So Heppel will get the easy free kick just at the back of the pack and goes towards a teammate. Nicely done. Pelicano rows it beautifully, feeds off to Phillips on that left leg. Doesn't miss much, and this time he finds Aaron Heppel. Right foot kick inboard, nicely done. Drew, you're done.
0: Good tackle.
1: Chug, good tackle. Drew tried to pirouette around him, but just stumbled, and Chug made him pay the price.
24: Well, you'd like to think that he would have got around probably 90% of players in that situation, but he doesn't look that big, Chug, but he's very, very strong.
0: Down the line to Jasper Schoen, who elevated, took the grab. Inboard kick, dangerous. Argento's the first one there. Donoghue, the second one. Gone. Jasper Schoen wrapped up.
24: No.
0: What's happened here?
24: That'll be report. That'll be weeks.
0: Wow.
24: Jack Blair has just... Him and... Kim Drew were at each other, and he has just absolute brain fade there. He's thrown the elbow at him, and the umpire had a perfect sight. He's in big strife.
0: Well, there's a free kick that's going to be paid to Kim Drew, but no
24: surprised here. I'm very surprised.
0: Okay.
24: Are you very surprised that he's not sent off?
0: Okay. So gave a handball across to Maskell. His kick goes out of bounds. Keep an eye on that one for us. Beast stays in fact. Now it goes out right in front of us.
1: Well, you wouldn't want to lose a player of Blair's calibre. Well, 1 week from finals.
24: No, and it's not too late for him to be sent off. We have seen it in the past. They will go look at the footage at three-quarter time, potentially, if Liam Gather put a query in.
0: Yep. You're spot on. Meanwhile, boundary throw in Sheridan in the front spot. Marriott took on a couple, got a handball away. Back to Sheridan, to Dyson Heppel. His handball smothered. Williams ends up on it. Nice one to Mabilia. Over the top now to Joyce. And Joyce's kick. Down the line it goes. He wants someone to lead at him, being Lindsay. Nicely read, though, by Ireland. Gave a handball backwards to grab him, Andrews. Under pressure. One thing he's just lifted in the last 30 seconds. And we're going to stoppage now at half forward. Kim Drew stayed out there. Yes, he has. So it's probably a good sign, Beast.
24: Yeah.
0: That he is still out there. Sheridan with a double tap down. Marriott's getting busy. Gives a handball to Dyson Heppel. To Kim Drew. Back to Dyson. On that left foot. Around the body he goes. Reed. Read that one better. On Pelicano. And he just grabbed his foot as he goes to ground. Kyle Reid has it. Margin sits at 20 points.
1: And Reid goes towards the corridor from that right half back flank. Good work. Finds his teammate there in Mabilia. He in turn has got a short option as well. And they're going to go forward through Tiziani. Can they find someone forward? They cannot. They can't get past. Is that Bowman or? No, it's not. It's Isaac Fox who goes towards the outer side. And now Talon Brill will run 20, kick to the advantage he hopes of Garnham. Garnham's got a contest, though, and at this occasion he's beaten by the boundary only. And fortuitously for 130, they'll get a chance to regroup. 5-4-34, the home side, Lean Gather, 130, 1-8-14. 7.5 minutes gone, third quarter.
24: Their forwards, Lean Gather, are working very hard high up the ground, but problem is when they get the ball out fast and they get it out the back to their running style of play, they've got nothing forward.
0: Sheridan with a clearing kick from the contest, and Thomas takes the intercept mark. He's going to go quickly. He's got Cornelius. Lands outside 50. Does it sit up for Blake? It does. Turns on the right foot, chip over the top to Tiziani at the toes. Play on, said the umpire. He got his kick away. Lindsay on a strong searching lead. Sheridan's there with company. He's spoiled. Goes to ground, and a little tap out the back from Lindsay. We'll see the boundary line for a boundary throw-in. Starting to get a little bit willing. Margin, though, sits at 20 points. Lean Gather's favour.
24: That's Poppy and Beast just try to hold hands.
1: Yeah. Accidentally touched, and he's got nice soft hands. I went back for a second. Here we go. Nicely done. Bowman took the ball from the boundary throw-in. Couldn't bust the pack. Umpire takes control.
0: We've got it on camera too. We might be able to sell that during the week.
24: Yeah. Please take me out for dinner.
1: Yeah.
24: Please, Rob.
1: I sense there was a little bit of cream on that hand as well too. You've been rubbing that cream in.
0: That's from the cakes at halftime.
1: Yeah, it is. He's you're one that rubs a lot of lotion into your body.
24: I do.
1: You've got beautiful skin.
24: The old plumbing hands and now office hands.
1: Yep.
0: There's a free kick out of this stoppage, a throw. Great to have your company on Saturday afternoon. A lot of love.
24: A little weird stuff going on in here.
0: Yep. Yeah. We're a close-knit team here at Gippsland Live, and we love bringing you all the action on and off the field on Saturday afternoons as Marriott on the wing drives it to the top of the 50. Reid has got the bodywork. Well done on Aaron Heppel. And Chug just comes in over the back to take the grab. He kicks it inboard.
1: It's 3v1. The one was Blair, but as good as he is, he's not good enough to beat three. Or is he? Grabs the ball after the rebound and goes to the bro. Outer side of the ground. Jack got hands to it. Couldn't take it. Will he get a second chance? He won't, because Williams takes off. Handball's over the top. And now he's going to go forward through Glenn, who goes laterally and gives it back to Jack Blair, who's worked up nicely towards a half-forward flank. They need to fight. They need to threaten goals. They cannot, because Marriott cuts it off and eventually it spills over the boundary line. They just cannot get through that half-forward line. They can make it inside forward 50.
24: Absolutely.
1: But that's it.
24: I think credit to the Lean Gather defence as well. They're building that wall perfectly, and it's really, that's where it's breaking down for Wonthaggi. In saying that, though, they've got really no options across the half-forward line.
0: Shannon Bray was due to come into the side, was a late out. He would have been nice and handy up forward or even down back and allowed Jacob Thomas maybe to go forward as well. But you're right, that lack of targets up forward at the moment.
24: Interesting setups to, by the Lean Gather side as well. Once again, we have a stoppage on the half-forward line for Wonthaggi, and all their forwards are high up the ground.
0: Sean wins that one, kicks it inside their forward 50. And now we're going to have another one at the top of the 50. So, yeah, they like to get nice and high, don't they, and really slingshot quickly.
24: Well, you know, a bit of run and carry off a stoppage, two kicks and you're within 30 metres from goal. It is a big ground, but the way they play these days,
0: yep,
24: it's not hard.
0: A quick clearing kick out of there. The pack, I think, was from Marriott. And now Brill will give it back to Marriott on the run. He'll chip it over the top. He's got a runner, and that is Xavier Lamers. He takes the grab, takes on Blake Cornelius. He's got a runner to his outside in Donoghue. They're going to go the 1-2 over the top.
1: Oh.
0: Set him up. Well done by Xavier Lammers. The smarts to Brill, over the top to Pelicano. And he'll handle over top to Brill. He'll go one more by hand to Heppel, and Heppel puts it through. This Lean Gather side are fluttering at the moment. Absolutely flying now, the Parrots.
24: Well, it took him probably 30 seconds longer than what it needed to get that goal. But that's just team football. Any one of those in that passage of play could have had a flying shot on goal, and they all had the right to have a shot on goal. But it started here around half forward. They switched the ball. They transitioned the footy from a stoppage on the far side of the ground. They come across this side of the ground. They had to flick the ball by hand because they actually had nothing in the whole forward 50. Jensen Garnham was sprinting as fast as he could to get in there, but they held the ball up well and they had options galore.
15: Aaron Hebbel's goal has come at the 12-minute mark of this third quarter. It's the first goal of the quarter. Takes Leongatha to a 26-point lead on the McDonald's Gippsland scoreboard. They're 6-4-40, leading Wonthaggi, who are 1-8-14.
1: Well, it was a Zambrero team goal of the day. I reckon the goal kicker gets the burrito and they share the chips because everyone contributed to that one, but it was a beautiful piece of play. Well called, Scud, as they go forward again to the Parrots inside forward 50. Heppel overruns it. Will he get another chance? A quick kick for a quick tap forward by Argento. Opens the door for Garnham. I reckon he scooped that one up. The umpire says, pop, I reckon I saw that as well.
0: I reckon the best part in that previous goal was you guys all panicking and getting quite scared with the crunch that was about to happen.
1: Yes.
0: But Xavier Lammers was so smart out on the ground just to know where it was coming from and then the little death tap over the top. It was beautifully done.
1: So here we go. Comes out of defence by Reed towards the defensive 50 on the arc of that. Nicely done. Blair dances around, gets himself into trouble. Zigged when he should have zagged, but now Josh Bates cleans up behind him and goes towards Williams on the outer side, left halfback flank.
0: He's a big day this afternoon, Jai Williams. He's been an important player for Trailwood Mazda.
1: So they're only four goals down, believe it or not. Four goals gets them in the game. But it just seems such a greater margin than that is Jack Blair from the outer side wing because they get to where they are now, forward 50 or half forward flank, and it just bounces back again.
0: Free kick on this occasion.
1: Here we go. So they will go inside forward 50. They will play on quickly. But can they find a winner? Lindsay to within 30 metres. No, marked in defence. Nicely done by Dyson Heppel.
24: That's 4v2 again, Poppy.
1: Yeah, they're just not kicking to the right contest. So they're better off just tumbling that ball in and getting it at ground level. Doing something different as Argento comes grandstand side. Out the back it goes. Reading it better was Maresco. He gives it to Reed, who gives it back to Maresco, and he in turn gives it to Schultz. Oh, Schultz is caught. Oh, goodness.
24: Ooh. Just mucking around with the football.
1: Yeah.
24: And sometimes you just have to get ball to boot.
1: They do. And so Bowman will get the free kick. And he wants to give off. He's got a short option if he chose to, but he's been called to play on now and kicks along the line where Brill might fly. Oh! Gee, Brill, come on. You're better than that, buddy. Yeah, he gives him a tap, but I'm not sure that he had a lot of eyes on the ball on that occasion, but the big fella didn't get hurt, so that was good. Kyle Reed stood tall. Brill come in late and gave away the free kick. So Reed goes short.
0: He got to Bryce Joyce at halfback. He'll kick out wide. It's a 2v1, not the best kick in the end because Westaway just easy pickings there. And the key defender took the grab in front of the target and Jaden Burns. Inboard they go to Jackson Harry. He's getting a little bit of a consistent run at it now this year for Jackson Harry. He goes straight down the middle and Kyle Reed takes a chest mark and Brill goes, I'll thump you again.
1: He has to be careful though. See, it's a 50-metre penalty, but you're bordering on being reportable.
24: Yeah.
1: Bordering. It's not worth the risk.
24: No, the simple thing to do there as Brill, as the forward, is get in front of your player.
1: Yeah.
24: Because the ball's fallen short twice and you've been 5 metres behind.
0: So there's another whistle back.
1: Behind play.
0: Yep.
1: Another player
0: Jackson
1: down.
0: Jackson Harry goes down, and they're going to come back to Leongatha. Jackson Foon has given away the free kick at centre-half forward on Jackson Harry. I just caught that one out of the corner of my eye. So it was Wonthaggi look to go forward. Now they've given up the footy, and guess who's got it, Pop?
1: The bloke that's given away two free kicks and a 50-metre penalty.
0: Talon Brill. He's a character, all right. Goes out wide. All the space out there for Ty Hall. He looks up. He's got short Garnham. He goes to him. No one's on him. Garnham will roll. Kyle Reed's a loose man back. That's why no one's there. Argento, top of the 50 now. Heppel wants it deep. He decides to go back to Garnham. Well, when you play that loose man back, Garnham gets the first one, and then he rolls inside 50 and gets the second one. Beast, that's not how you play the loose one.
24: Well, absolutely not. And, I mean, for Argento as well, I think he's the one who delivered the ball inside to Garnham. That's really, really mature head on his shoulders because Dyson Heppel was streaming into the goal square. He could have seen Dyson and just gone, you know what, I'll try and lump it on him. But he's come in board, probably to the better option and the leading goal kicker of the competition.
0: He's got one, 49 metres out towards the Strzelecki end. It's away to the right. It's a minor score. Paul Carter on the McDonald's Gippsland scoreboard. Don't Maccas walk, Maccas run to the new quarter pound of barbecue bacon.
15: It's 1-2 this quarter. Leading Gatham, they're taking their lead out to 27 points. They are 6-5-41 to 1-8-14.
24: Speaking of...
15: on the McDonald's Gippsland scoreboard.
24: Speaking of McDonald's, can you chuck us that hedgehog sauce over there, Scott?
0: Not a chance, mate. Oh, mate. That will stay there till three-quarter time. Kick goes to the top of the 50. We're at a stoppage here at Leongatha. They lead now by 27 points. Here's Rob Popplestone on TRFM. 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Thanks to Harvey Norman.
1: Sheridan gets the paw down and didn't find a teammate, but a good tackle means it will take two. The umpire will ball this one up. 50 metres from Leongatha's goals, of which Leongatha have found the big stick six times. Tapped down this time to Heppel. Somehow gets a kick. He was surrounded by four, tackled by three, and he's still got a kick away and gathered 10. Free kick, though, goes the way of Chug, who plays on quickly. Not sure how he got that, but...
0: They're coming back.
1: Here we go.
0: I'm not sure what the free kick is or who actually paid it.
1: So Chug's going to come back. He mustn't have been behind the mark. One sec. He's still not behind the mark.
0: Goodness gracious.
15: He's 20 metres not behind
1: the mark. Yeah, and the Leongatha bloke sitting in the passenger seat of a Mazda vehicle and saying, you need to be in the back seat behind me.
0: That's the 6E electric vehicle. Hey, what's it doing over there?
24: Yeah, it's a smart car, isn't it?
1: Yeah.
24: Pulls over, massages you.
1: Yeah.
0: Mobilia goes short, the Jackson Foon. It is a great vehicle. I'll be staying here for the post-game.
1: Yeah.
0: For about 45 minutes as they... Joyce gave it back to Chug, who gives a handball off, and now he kicks it down the line. McGuinness takes the chest mark, but he's a long way from home. Maybe they've moved him up high just to try and break down this Leongatha defence. He kicks it high inside forward 50. Cornelius the target, but Maskell takes the contested intercept mark, and he's going to go to the outer side. He's got numbers everywhere. This Leongatha side... Aron Song, Paddy Ireland's got it now in his hands. He's going to go backwards to Maskell. They're going to switch it again, are they? They do. Grab him Andrews. He's got one over the top. Sovereign if he goes to him. Decides to come inboard with a cheeky little kick. It's a nice one to Talon Brill. He's going to go inside on the 45. They're playing around with him now as Drew can go straight up the middle of the ground. Bowman's all on his own. This ground is so big that Wonthaggi defenders can't defend this. Bowman goes towards Heppel. Back with a flight there as Dickerson can't complete the mark. Lost the footy there was Ferguson. Oh. Over the top handball. Xavier Lammers, does it sit for him? Lammers now runs in and puts it through. The Parrots. Lammers has got three now this afternoon. But they are absolutely toying with this Wonthaggi side in round 17 of the Gippsland League.
24: Well, it just starts with that transition footy. They go, have all day, look to go inboard, and they just had numbers out everywhere. Wonthaggi defence just broke down. Well called by you, Scud. This ground is far too big to just fill every single nook and cranny of it. And Leongatha play it perfectly, being their home ground. Gets one out the backs, and Lammers kicks his third.
15: So a 33-point lead to Leongatha. We've played 19 minutes of the third quarter, and on the McDonald's Gippsland scoreboard, it's Leongatha 7-5-47, and Wonthaggi still in their halftime score of 1-8-14.
1: So they haven't scored a goal outside of the first 35 seconds of today's game.
15: Yeah. Exactly.
1: Incredible. Incredible. We're worried about Leongatha not scoring for a quarter. Well, unfortunately, Wonthaggi look like they're going to go basically three quarters without goaling as Heppel feeds off to Bowman. Bowman for Garnham on the half volley. Couldn't take it. Gets a second chance. Takes a body on the way through. Bowman threads a tackle, a handball through. I reckon Finn Donoghue's going to get on the end of it, or is it Hall? Around the body. Hall! Yes! Siree Zambrero! Finally, we can forget the first goal of the day because we've got a real one.
24: And it was the right player. Nilly wasn't the right player.
1: Yeah, you're right too.
24: But superb finish there by Ty Hall. He's quite a skillful player and a little snap around the body. That all but puts this one to bed. There's no way coming back from this one for Wonthaggi, who started off so well. We thought, wow, this is really going to be a challenging game for Leongatha. But since that first quarter, Leongatha have just, done what Leongatha do. They get the ball, they run, they play their way, and they're looking really, really good at this moment.
15: It's a 39-point lead to Leongatha, 21-minute mark of the third quarter. The McDonald's Gippsland scored as the Parrots at 8-5-53, Wonthaggi 1-8-14.
1: Ball back in the centre of Parrot Park. Again, the big fella from Lean Gather gets the paw down. Heppel went over the top, I think, gave a free kick away. He did. Goes to one thag, and that player is Lindsay. Can't pick up his number. It's full of mud on the back, but courtesy of Daryl Cooling's fingers, I know who it is. So Lindsay goes looking for, but not being able to find, Jared Blair. Nice work by Bo Grabham-Andrews, who got hand to ball and found the boundary line.
0: He's been with him all day, Beast, hasn't he? Grabham-Andrews on Blair?
3: Yeah, he's, well, you know, I don't think he's really held Blair that well. I think we've called his name a few times, Blair. He's popped up and probably just more experience where he's got himself into positions and got the ball.
0: All right, Mobilio won the clearance, goes inside forward 50 for the power. Although they've got lots of numbers, nice handball from Grabham-Andrews. Back to Brill, kick around the body there and doesn't quite find the teammate. So Jai Williams has had plenty of it. He goes inboard to Mobilio again. Too far out to score is Brody. He looked to go to the shallow pocket. The target is Jackson Fern in the front spot. Just got underneath it, out the back. Cooper McGinnis runs onto this one.
1: Left foot. Oh, no!
0: 5 metres out, still misses. They can't buy a goal of power. It's another behind.
1: God.
15: One thaggy, 1-9 at 15, if you mind. Trailing Leongatha, 8-5-53 on the McDonald's Gippsland scoreboard. That's a deficit of 38 points.
0: Here you go, Leongatha. Sorry, Marriott up the middle. They've got the open space. Lamers on the outside, takes the chest mark. Where's the runners? It's an open forward line and a power. Can they get back quick enough? They have at the moment. That's out wide to big Bradley it was. His handball missed the target to Lamers. He said, Bradley, have another go. Gives it back to Hall. Hall's inboard kick to Bowman. Finds him? No, it doesn't. Although good support there on that time from Bradley. Tiziani says, I'll handball forward to Lindsay. He's got the runner now, and it goes to Jaden Burns.
1: So Burns on that left leg sees it's McGinnis out of the corner of his eye, and McGinnis takes the mark 70 metres from one thaggy's goals. They're kicking to the right of Radio, and he uses his right to go long and strong. And a big, big fly and mark taken by Foon, who flew like a balloon. 15 metres out from goals.
0: What a grab.
1: Wow.
3: Well, that's far better delivery from Cooper McGinnis in his last attempt. Maybe that's where he's best off, is just delivering the footy inside 50. That is an absolute massive mark by Jackson Foon. Let's see if he can finish it, Poppy.
1: So Foon deserving of a goal. Has he finally got one, have they?
3: They've
1: missed again.
15: Total now 1-10-16, Wontagi. It's a 37-point deficit on Leongatha's 8-5-53 on the McDonald's Gippsland scoreboard. 24-minute mark, third quarter.
0: Maskell up the middle. Poppy's had enough, I think. Lindsay goes backwards to Bates. Bates steps around a couple of tacklers, gets to the outer side where Jai Williams has it. He's racked him up this afternoon. Here's Jasper Schoen from 51. Back to the pocket they go and finds the chest down there. And is it? Just trying to look on that one.
1: It is Maresco.
0: Reeve Maresco. So Maresco in the tight pocket, city end of the ground. They haven't kicked a goal since the 42nd mark of the first quarter.
3: Well, they've had a few shots from this pocket. I'm not confident. I'm going to call it. He's probably not going to kick it.
1: And these are the ones he will kick now.
3: Yeah, but he will. That's exactly what I've done to him.
0: They've kicked 10 behind straight. And now Reeve Maresco has worked it from right to left, if you don't mind. That's how you put it through. And not only that, but it's a Zambrero goal that I contender to Reeve Maresco. And finally the power get one after two and a bit quarters.
3: Well, they were extremely lucky that the Parrots weren't able to slingshot on that last attempt on goal. Really, really good defensive work across their half forward line, and then the switch of play. Good skill, just slowed the ball down, took the sting out of it, got a shot deep into that pocket, but a superb finish there by Maresco in the end.
15: And that goal has come at the 25-minute mark. The one taking second goal for the match at the 25-minute mark of the third quarter. They're 2-10-22 on the McDonald's Gippsland scoreboard. Leongatha, 8-5-53.
1: All right, here we go. Centre break. Leongatha have been pretty good here. Sheridan gets another tap. In fact, going into the ruck for Leongatha was Bradley. Bradley got the tap on that occasion. And now Heppel comes through to clean up. Scooped it up with one hand, then lost sight of it, and Marriott came through under pressure, handballed in hope, couldn't find a teammate, tapped forward, found Hall. Hall handballed forward as well before the umpire will take control. Just short of right half forward flank, Leongatha continued to apply the pressure. They're just honest, they're solid, they're consistent, and Wontagi today are paying the price.
0: Free kick.
1: So free kick will go one thing his way. They've moved the ball quickly. Came from Bates and off they go. They do it through Williams. And at half forward flank, it goes over the boundary line. Nicely done by Paddy Ireland, who thumped that one out. And he's been one of their good defenders today. But there's been many good players. Picking the player of the day is going to be interesting today.
0: Yeah, certainly will be. All thanks to Tarogan Mazda. The electric 6E is now available. Full electric vehicle. It's here today if you want to check it out. Poppy sold a car last week. Bates handballs back to Williams again. There's waxed all afternoon. Inside forward 50 again. McGuinness comes out to meet it. Grabs it. Strong tackle from Tallenbrill. Over the shoulder, though, free kick will be paid to Cooper McGuinness. And a chance for Wonthaggi to kick back-to-back goals. 31 points is the current margin.
24: Well, he needs to make amends from his snap prior to this, which was a few plays ago now. But he's capable from here. He's a beautiful set shot generally, Cooper. And I'm going to probably say he won't kick this because that seems to be the trend.
0: So slight angle, not really much to speak of. The conditions have been fantastic here this afternoon, no breeze. So the distance won't be a problem. He'll kick from about 45 metres. Tallenbrill stands at 40. And Cooper McGuinness looking for his first goal of the afternoon on its way for back-to-back goals. Just pushed it, as Poppy just alluded to, minus score.
15: Now the margin is 30 points in Leon Guthrie's favour there, 8-5-53. Wonthaggi 2-11-23, McDonald's Gippsland scoreboard.
1: All right, so the ball brought back into play quickly. Bowman on the end of it. Handball underground, but found the target and off they go. They do it nicely to a series of handballs, but then a tumbling punt forward, taken pretty comfortably by Thomas. And now, in fact, it's going to be Pelicano who has the ball. Not sure what happened there, but importantly, Pelicano has it, gives Grand Heppel, and Heppel will now try to find Brill, who has to sit and wait. And he got what he dished out a little while ago. He got thumped from behind as he has to wait for the ball. Nicely done by Josh Bates. Brill won't be happy, but I don't know, what do they say? What goes around comes around.
24: Yep.
1: But he's good enough to take it as well. Give credit where it's due.
0: Yep.
1: He's one of the good guys of the comp. The ball gets thrown back in. So front of the pack shown. Against Bradley, did a good job. Umpire will take control. No player can get it out. Right half forward flank, Liam Guthrie to attack and leading, as you heard, by five straight goals. Well, Wonthaggi, the chances of them kicking five straight goals is rare. There'll be better chance of them kicking three goals, 12. Ball kick forward. Pelicano dances around. No, can't take the tackle. Nicely done. Reed went searching for Dickinson, but the boundary eventually won out, just 55 metres from Liam Gather's goals.
0: So boundary throw in. Closing in on three-quarter time. All thanks to McDonald's. Don't Macca's walk, Macca's run to the new quarter pound of barbecue bacon. Liam Gather kicked 3-1 in the quarter. They extend the margin. It's out to 30 points at the moment. Tallenbrill from the back of that stoppage goes inside forward 50. Can't complete the mark. Dyson Heppel roved it front and centre and left foot goal of the day, Zambrero. Yep. Great work, Dyson Heppel. It might just be the winner too. Beautifully roved off the pack, scooped it with the left, and then ran onto the left, kicked it over his body. What a great goal that was.
24: Well, couldn't have called it any better, Scud. That's just experience. Level-headed, comes through the pack. Beautiful little finish. I thought he was going to look to flick it off. That is the type of player Dyson is. He looks to always get his teammates involved, but when you do all the work, you may as well go and finish it off yourself.
15: Match high, 36-point lead to Leon Gather in the shadows of the three-quarter time. 9-5-59 to Wonthaggi, 2-11-23 on the McDonald's Gippsland scoreboard.
1: So here we are in the centre of Parrot Park with the siren, you suspect, just seconds away. 30 minutes plus gone. What are you thinking about what I said there?
0: I was just thinking if it was going to be 2 seconds or three, but we got a stoppage in the middle.
1: We have. So they're just waiting for the ball to come back into play.
0: That player who just kicked that last goal hasn't quite qualified for finals yet. Still has a game to go.
1: And just luckily, we've got one game left.
0: Perfectly timed.
1: Yeah, what a coincidence.
15: 12 disposals to Dyson Heppel this quarter. That's 27 for the match.
0: He was. He might just be taking a few vouchers home today.
1: Yeah. I thought Bradley was howled. You could see the Guernsey being pulled there in the ruck contest. The umpire probably should have picked it up, didn't. And now there'll be another ball up in probably the worst part of the ground. And the ground's in good nick given the rain that they've had in South Gippsland. But a little bit of mud, as Bradley just found out, as he kicked and lost his footing at the same time. Chug got rid of an opponent ever so beautifully with the right hand, fed it off to his teammate. And that was Blake Cornelius, who goes looking, searching for Tiziani, but it's been cut off only momentarily. Batters up again. Blair around the body. Can he find a teammate? He can. Nicely done. That teammate was Schultz. In fact, no, it was Ferguson, who kicks long and strong, but Ireland cut it off. Rove nicely. Here's a chance over the top. Aguinas on the siren. Oh, don't tell me.
4: It missed.
1: It missed. And yep. What are they going to say? They're going to give the point or not?
15: No, I don't think it missed everything.
1: Missed everything anyway, yep. So an easy decision to be made.
4: Yep.
0: No score. So right on three-quarter time, it was a four-goal to one-quarter in favour of the Parrots. It was a 19-point margin at halftime. It's now 30 points. It is
15: 36,
0: 9-5-59. They are leading one thaggy here at three-quarter time, 2-11-23. It is Gippsland Live. 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
0: Well done, boys. Xavier Lammers, the smarts to Brill, over the top to Pelicano, and he'll handle over top to Brill. He'll go one more by hand to Heppel, and Heppel puts it through. This Leon Gather side are fluttering at the moment, absolutely flying now, the Parrots. Over the top handball, Xavier Lammers, does it sit for him? Lammers now runs in and puts it through.
1: Around the body. Oh! Yes! Serene!
0: And now Reeve Maresco has worked it from right to left, if you don't mind. That's how you put it through. And not only that, but it's a Zambrero goal and a contender to Reeve Maresco. And finally the Power get one after two and a bit quarters. Callum Brill.

0: and left foot goal of the day, Zambrero.
1: Final quarter action. 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All I do is win, no
0: matter what. Got money on my mind. Welcome back. Great to have your company. Three-quarter time. Both sides are back out there. The margin sits at 36 points. Lean Gather's favour, 9-5-59. Lean Gather, Wonthaggi, 2-11-23. Paul Carter, key stats just quickly. All thanks to Traralgon Mazda.
2: Once again, it was 11 inside 50s apiece. However, the clearances went 13-8 Lean Gather's way that quarter. 48 hit-outs to Jack Sheridan to this stage. Dyson Heppel, 27 disposals, another 12 in that quarter. 18 to Tom Marriott. Leading the way for Wonthaggi is 21 disposals to Josh Bates.
0: All right, thank you very much, Paul Carter. We've got some scores we'll get through from Daniel Hutchison in a moment. And the final quarter for Harvey Norman Computers is not too far away. In fact, the umpire will start us off. And no surprise to see Jasper Schoen in the ruck. He's up against Sheridan. Sheridan got the clear tap down, but Sean did well. He got the clearance, got the ball to boot and went to the top of the 50. Jackson Foons there, gave it to Blair, took on the tackler of Donoghue, handled out wide. Little toe poke from Williams. Does it work? Jack Blair was good. Handled back to the brother in Jared. Now back to Williams. He wants to get ball to boot. Good smother by Graham Andrews. Donoghue's there. Oh, he got sandwiched by two Blairs. Jared and Jack either side, and I think they both come off worse to wear. Boundary throw in right in front of the commentary box here, opening 30 seconds of this final quarter.
3: So right in front of our, as you heard, in the front of our commentary position. Wonthaggi, the visiting side, wanting to put some respectability back onto this scoreboard, bounces off the shoulder of one of the ruckmen contesting the boundary throw in. A quick handball forward came from, it was Sovereign, but couldn't find a teammate. Again, it'll bounce over the boundary line. So if you just tuned in, it's been Lean Gather methodically putting Wonthaggi away. 9 goals, 5.59. Wonthaggi letting themselves down. Poor kicking, 2.11.23. All thrown in. Nicely done. Good work by Mabilia. Feeds it off, and here we go. A quick kick forward from Williams is offline and out of play in the full. Pretty much an indication of how their day's gone today. Just not being able to find targets up forward and not being able to find goals when they do find targets. So Lean Gather will run this out through Maskell, goes towards, well, the corridor, and we had two players vying for it, and either one he would have been happy because it was Marriott and Heppel, but Dyson Heppel got hold of it and then found Jackson Harry round about a half-back flank, possibly. Goes inboard, and they're going to work it around again, this Lean Gather side. They're not in any urgency. Marriott gives ground to Maskell, and Maskell is just directing traffic as he's running with the ball and eventually finds teammate Paddy Ireland, who quickly gets rid of the ball, but Blair comes in, provides a contest, and now the tackle's been laid, ball and all, and the umpire says, I'll ball it up.
4: That's good closing speed there by Blair. It
3: was.
4: He's got some age in those legs, but he just knew where that next kick was going to go down the line and managed to close that gap up quite quickly.
0: So ball up, out the back was Lindsay. Twisting and turning away from Kim Drew. Kicks around his body. Foon will be the target, but Paddy Ireland. That's right. Paddy Ireland's in defence these last couple of games and been very, very rock solid. He spoiled it over the boundary line right in front of the scoreboard here at Lean Gather.
4: I reckon he's not the first key forward that's gone back and been able to make a real presence down back. I feel like good forwards, when they go down and swap down back, they just can read the ball coming into the forward 50. It helps them.
0: Right. Did you ever do that, Beast?
4: Well, I wasn't for it. Well, I did, yes, actually, yeah. But I don't.
0: Is that what you're referring
4: no,
0: to?
4: No, I wasn't.
0: Right.
4: I wasn't.
0: Okay.
3: Sheridan. But now that you mentioned it.
4: you brought it up now.
0: Yeah. Sheridan, we got a secondary stoppage.
3: I remember they used to say that Beast as a forward made a good defender.
4: Well, the difference probably was he was still getting a kick as a forward.
3: Yes, yeah.
4: Well, that's so it wasn't forced on him.
3: Yeah.
0: Another boundary throw in here. Bit of a stalemate at the moment to open up this final quarter. So Sheridan rolls into the defence to do the ruck duty. Jackson Foon, the forward, does it for power. Jack Blair's there. Had a little bit of a fumble. Heppel pushed him out of the way. That was Dyson. And then a bit of a wing tackle there from Bates as well as he was going down. We've got another stoppage.
4: Just while that's going, thanks to Harvey Norman Furniture Gippsland around the grounds. Traralgon 11-10-76 over Maul 7-3-45. So it looks like the Tigers could have used a prominent goal kicker this week.

0: but looked
1: only blame themselves.
0: Didn't want to go that way.
2: Jackson Foon over the top with Sheridan. Dyson Hebbledy well. Picked off, though, by Jai Williams. Took on the tackle, got high. And grab him, Andrews knew straight away. It's become an art, that, hasn't it?
0: Yeah.
2: Running through the stoppage at pace just to dip the shoulder and get the high contact. I mean, that was there, but they certainly know how to do it, these modern-day footballers.
0: I reckon he's got the distance here, too. We've seen probably a flying shot on goal in play earlier from Williams.
2: I'd be okay if he puts this through. I'm going to give him the Zambrero,
0: well, this is a big kick.
2: Yell out to him if we can get it through. The Zambrero's yours if you can kick it, Jai.
0: He won't kick it.
2: From 48 metres on its way. It's coming back right to left. Not enough, though. Didn't quite make the distance in the end. It's a minor score.
1: And it takes Wontege on to 2.12.24. They are 35 points behind Lee and Gather, who are 9.5.59. And this is on the Harvey Norman Computer scoreboard.
3: All right, ball being brought back into play. Heppel's the target. He's got Brill short if he likes. Ignores that option as the sun peaks its head through the clouds, and all of a sudden Parrot Park is full of sunlight. Near the boundary in front of our commentary position again, and you'd think it's going to fall over. In fact, I'm not sure that the whole ball was over there, but anyway, it was close, and no players seem to mind the call. So the boundary umpire will throw this one back in. 70 metres from Wontege's goal. Key to the scoreboard end of Parrot Park in this last quarter. Nice throwing too, young fella. Poured down, nicely done, Mabilia. Good tackle, opens the door for Williams. Can he keep it in? He cannot. So now just 60 metres from Wontege's goals.
0: I'll tell you what, I wish I could go to Europe mid-footy season for 10 weeks and come back looking like him.
3: Who's that?
0: Dyson Heppel.
3: Yeah. Oh, yeah.
2: He looks very tan.
0: It looks like he hasn't even skipped a beat.
3: Yeah.
0: Although he's probably got some more discipline than I probably do.
3: Yeah. Quick kick around, nicely taken. Oh, under pressure, but zooming away was Schultz. Inside forward 50. Oh, 3-on-1, but at ground level, the one is Wontege. Can't get hold of the ball, and coming through again was Blair. Jack, held without the ball, get the free kick.
2: Yep.
3: Played it beautifully. Knew it was there and really accentuated the hold that he was feeling. And now Jack Blair's got the chance to put the third on the board for Wontege. A little bit too late. But it will get them within 5 goals.
2: I think I saw Dyson Heppel running up the Swiss Alps, Beast. Is that something you'd do in Europe?
0: Did you say running up or rolling down?
3: Yes.
2: Running up.
0: Definitely not. Unless it was a big jug of beer at the top.
3: Here we go. Blair, standing start. And yes, sir, good. He's got one. Finally got one. And Wontege are on the board.
1: And margin back down to 29 points in Lee and Gutter's favour. At the 7-minute mark of the final quarter, the Parrots 9.5.59, leading Wontege 3.12.30, Harvey Norman Computer scoreboard.
0: Well, they'll be kicking themselves that they couldn't kick this accurate. In that second quarter where they just piled on about 8 or 7 points, whatever it was in that quarter, you'll probably find they'll kick 3 straight this quarter and, you know, the scoreboard will look respectable. But it won't be a representation of what this game's really been, Poppy.
1: A bit like Warrigal last week.
3: Well, yeah, a little bit like that, you're right, too. So, Lee and Gather just doing what they do, and you guys sort of indicated that that's what we can expect at this time of year from Lee and Gather. You've been spot on. As Wontege bursts through Lindsay, a handball over the top to Mabilia, and now he gives ground and finds Cornelis. His kick wasn't great. It'll probably find touch, you'd think. It does. And helping it over was Bo Grabham Andrews. A boundary throwing to take place, left half forward flank. Wontege into attack again. You get the feeling Lee and Gather have sort of done what they need to do and are going through the motions. A good tap down finds Bowman. Bowman in turn is tackled by two. And the umpire will ball this one up. 70 metres out from Wontege's goals.
2: Both sides still got a couple of players to come back in, hopefully before the final sort of kicks off, but certainly will be strengthened both these sides. Lee and Gather, as we said, just starting to tighten the screws a little bit.
3: Quick kick forward. Backing into the pack, not taking the mark, though, was Cornelis. Coming through nicely was Aaron Heppel. He's taken a ground, and the umpire, as the pace and ferocity of this game has sort of come out. Balls this one up. Nicely done, Sheridan. Tap behind. Nicely roved, though, by Joyce. In board. Good mark taken in the end as Beast and I touch hands again.
0: I was hoping you were going to say it.
3: It's getting a little bit, I'm not sure whether that's quite professional, but
2: I'll take over then. Allow you two to do what you need to do.
3: Well, I'm getting feelings that aren't natural over now.
0: Well, I am quite relaxed because I just went and sat in the three-quarter time break in that car and had a massage and some deep therapy.
2: All right. Argento has it on the outer side. Comes back to Jackson Harry. Defensive 50 for the Parrots. Harry goes on the outer side. Target was Bowman, couldn't complete the mark. Williams again kicks around the body. He's probably nearly been one of Wonthaggi's best this afternoon for Traralgon Mazda.
0: I'll tell you what, there's an art to playing as a spare man off a stoppage. Now, both sides had a spare man off the stoppage in front of us not too long ago. Lamers for Lee and Gather. I think it might have been Thomas Glenn for Wonthaggi. Lamers ended up with the ball out of the stoppage, kicked the ball long down the line to exactly where the spare man was for Wonthaggi, who made zero impact on the contest. So,
2: yep.
0: There's an art to playing that spare man. When the ball's in the air and you're the spare, you need to go for the ball and make that impact. So you can just tell the way these players play. Lee and Gather they're stacked with blokes who just play behind that footy and that kick behind the ball and play it so well. So it's probably something just to learn a little bit from, if you can learn anything from your opposition during the game.
2: Ty Hall kicked it to Mervyn Orr, so that's why we had a little bit of slow play there. Out of bounds on the full. Bates had the kick in and he's put it straight down Paddy Ireland's throat as he went inside forward 50. So Ireland now for Lee and Gather as they lead it by 29 points at the 10-minute mark of this final quarter for Harvey Norman Computers, and he kicks it down the throat of Isaac Chugg. So kick the kick at the moment. His kick is a nice one. Inboard it went to Lindsay. He's at half forward, crowded forward line. He has to go short to Tiziani right at his toes, and a strong tackle by Kim Drew to stop any momentum there. Ball up.
3: The kick didn't find the target, but that's what they maybe should have been doing the entire game, looking for a leading player rather than kicking to a pack where their body strength and aerial work just wasn't good enough.
2: Yep. Dyson Heppel gave it to Grabham Andrews, and he comes across to Brill. It's interesting you say that because Lindsay was the one who delivered it inside forward 50 early on in the game. He was the one leading, and they were the only ones he was going to. So the smarts of Lindsay picked up exactly what you were just talking about. They just haven't quite got that mix right at the moment, have the power. As Ireland goes to the outer side to find Maskell.
3: So Maskell on that left leg will play on and go around the arc and find Hall, left half-back flank Hall. Long sleeves, headband, along the line he goes. They're just finding a lot of space and pace. Gives Argento a mark, but he was on the wrong side of the boundary. So Chugg gets the kick, plays on quickly, went searching for Foon, punched from behind and taken by Argento, and off they go again through Dyson Heppel. Another touch goes to Pelicano, fends off his opposition player in Dickinson, and then from the left half forward flank, he finds Garnham on the lead. Now, Garnham's kicked just the one today, and he leads the league's goal kicking by just two. So behind him is Miles Pahokey, but you'd expect that Miles will find himself on the scoreboard as well. We'll give you an update on that shortly, but every goal important here with just one game to go after this. So Garnham had 73 before the start of play today. He now sits on 74. Opportunity to kick number 75 for the year from 50 off the boot. It looks pretty good. Just offline.
1: That's Lee and Gather's first score for the quarter at the 12.5-minute mark. They are 9-6-60, exactly double that of Wonthaggi, who are 3-12-30.
3: And an update on the leading goal kickers. Miles Pahokey has kicked zero goals today, so he sits on 71. Garnham has 74. And Riley Darcy, who's in third spot with 65, has kicked four today. He's now on 69. So the race continues next week.
2: Yeah, very interesting to follow that one through. Now Ty Hall on the outer side. Has a bit of company out there with Isaac Chugg. He wins the footy in the end, kicks it high. Westaway will go back with a flight, grab the footy, got it to Ireland by hand. He goes back to Westaway. Good work by the Parrots to Marriott. Now to the run from Sovereign. Out wide they go. Bowman's out there selling some candy. Good work with the run and draws to Cornelius. And now the Ty Hall kick goes down the line. There's a whistle.
3: Free kick for the dragging the arm down. We'll go Wonthaggi's way.
2: Kyle Reid is a recipient at halfback. He has to come in board to a one-on-one 50-50 with Bates and Kim Drew. As Blair comes in to help, but now we're going to stop his interesting inboard kick.
0: Very interesting, and he actually looked inboard straight away. Bates had his hand up as almost, look, give me the ball.
2: Yep.
0: And that's exactly where Reid went. So interesting to go to a one-on-one directly in the corridor.
2: And I know you don't look at the opposition who it is, but Kim Drew is probably the best one-on-one.
0: Absolutely.
2: He either wins it or halves it. There's not too many that he loses. So Either way, they've got a stoppage. Maybe that's what they were looking for, Beast, as Sheridan taps it down. Mobilia's there, got tackled by two Parrots. And we'll have another ball up. 14 minutes gone, final quarter for Harvey Norman Computers. Save $550 on Samsung Galaxy S26. That's a 256 gig super deal now. That's under a grand. Unbelievable price. Good work there from Harvey Norman. Quick kick there from Marriott out of that stoppage.
3: And centre half forward they go. Quick kick inside 50. It came from Aaron Heppel. Can he find a winner through Garnham? Garnham overrun it. Coming through was Pelicano. He's taken a grand. So there'll be a free kick for Pelicano.
2: Wow.
3: Taken incorrectly in the tackle. And this is right on his distance. Jacob Thomas was the tackler. Pelicano plays on quickly to Garnham. Or is it? No, it's Fraser Phillips, also with the orange boots, who will mark from 35 metres out and directly in front and have the opportunity to kick his first of the afternoon.
0: This will be an absolutely beautifully executed kick. He's a very nice kick of the football, this fella, Phillips.
2: Left foot up.
0: Yep. This will go dead straight over the goal umpire, Poppy.
3: All right. You heard it first from Beast, a goal kicker himself. He knows one when he sees one. And if there was a goalpost in between the goalposts, that's what he would have hit. Smack, a bang, over the goal umpire's head. I didn't need to call it. You heard what was going to happen from the Beast.
0: Well, I don't want to say it, but
3: I told you so, Poppy, but I
0: bloody just told you also.
1: Fraser Phillips' goals come at the 15-minute mark of the final quarter, taking Leongatha to a 36-point lead on the Harvey Norman Computer scoreboard. The Parrots are 10-6-66, leading Wontagi 3-12-30.
2: Obviously not a renowned full forward, Beast, but certainly seen enough the way that you can kick it. He's a quality player, isn't he, Fraser Phillips?
0: Yeah, well, I mean, we see a lot of his kicks around the ground and more up in play sort of kicking, but he's just got a beautiful style of kicking. So it was going nowhere other than where it went, that kick.
2: So Bates out the middle, gives it across to Lindsay by hand, and he's kicked to the top of the 50. The target will be Cooper McGuinness, but going back with Jackson Harry. And takes the intercept mark. Inboard kick to Dyson Heppel. Sun in his eyes. Doesn't matter for the champ. As we'll be playing in a... is it the Legends game? Daniel Hutchins, is that what it's called these days?
0: I'm not sure if they've called it the Legends game this year. Maybe All-Stars game
2: All-Stars,
0: or something, isn't
2: it? Big fundraising game, raising money, of course. Heppel's playing. Also, James Harms will be running around as well. So we'll get to see them back at Marvel Stadium in a few weeks. But meanwhile, the Leongatha side of Dyson Heppel's going very well at the moment. They lead by 36 points. Trying to crash through there with Schultz. Play onto the umpire. Bradley gave it a quick one to Heppel. Heppel's kicking board to Bowman. Finds him in the middle of Parrot Park. Look at Brill on the outer side. He's got plenty of space out there. He'd like to have 15 bounces and kick a Zambrero, but he didn't on this occasion. He chipped it over to Phillips. Back to Brill. Maybe now he goes as Brill decides the barrel. That's not going to get you the Zambrero either. It comes to the top of the 50. Dyson Heppel was there, tried to rove it and couldn't get through that stoppage. We'll have a ball up.
3: Free kick.
2: Free kick going on Thaggy's way. Good call, Pop.
0: Chug, Isaac Chug.
3: A Chug from the half-back line. Sees an option through the corridor. Not sure that's the best option. It's probably the worst option you could have picked. And now, Leongatha dive on an opportunity before the umpire will ball this one up, smack bang in the centre of Parrot Park.
2: It's got to be a message at three-quarter time, Beast, that if we've got the ball half back or around that sort of area, just kick it in the middle. Doesn't matter if it's one-on-one.
0: Take it on at all costs, clearly, because both of those kicks that have gone inside have not been the right option. So it's all good and well to do it when the option's on, but it can hurt you if it doesn't come off.
2: Jackson Harriet half back now for the Parrots. Looks up. Got down the line, he's going to go a nice little kick to Finn Donoghue, who can elevate, take the grab in front of Lindsay. And Dyson Heppel's on his own. I'm not sure they know that he's out there. What possession number is this? He takes the grab, Paul Carter. He's going to roll and kick it now on his left for possession number. As you do the maths in the head, Argento takes the grab in the pocket.
1: 33.
2: And Argento kicks in board. Marriott's a target. He gets up off the ground. Big Marriott couldn't complete the mark. Front and square was Lamers. Got tackled, and Marriott, just a disappointment. Yeah. He wanted to take the hanger.
3: I've seen him in the air.
2: He wouldn't have taken many of those, but he's still got some hops, the old fella.
3: He is. He's always... up in the air, and he goes, oh, what in the hell am I doing here?
2: Out of the ruck is Pelicano. Left. Missed it to the left. Minus score.
1: now a 37-point lead to Lee and Gatha. They are 10-7-67, leading Wontagi 3-12-30. Harvey Norman computer scoreboard, almost 19 minutes played of the final quarter.
3: All right, Chuck, to bring the ball back into play. We'll come grandstand side. Indicates that. Takes off, takes a bounce. Runs another 10, maybe 15, then kicks 52 space, hoping that the pace of Wontagi will be first there. That's what happens. No, nearly got the wrong bounce. And cutting it off nicely was Phillips. His left foot kick didn't quite make contact well. And now on the end of it, he's going to be Josh Bates. Can he find a winner? He cannot, because the mark's been taken by Sean Westaway, who's got Bowman short. And towards the corridor, Bowman plays on quickly, sees a runner towards the outer side. Heppel. You could do worse than have a young kid run with Heppel during the course of the day and give him a bit of a lesson on where to go and why as he goes along to Hall. Hall gets it on the half volley, the 1-2. He wanted it back from Pelicano. Pelicano thought the better of it and almost kicked to the advantage of the opposition. In fact, did, because Jackson Glenn picked it up when searching for a teammate there in Joyce. Couldn't find that player. Play on's the call. And there'll be a ball up left half forward flank. It is actually Lee Gather into attack.
0: Well, they're just holding on for dear life here, the Wontagi side. They couldn't be praying for this siren in this quarter to go a lot quicker than what the last few have.
2: There's a whistle from this stoppage. It's going Bradley's way.
0: They just seem to attack and attack and attack, Lee Gather.
2: So Bradley's kick goes deep inside forward 50. Pelicano will fly at the back. Can't complete the mark. Rove by Heppel again. Well, he's got one, Zambrero. You can have another one. Dyson Heppel, no, it's been touched. Oh, sorry, it was touched. I'm celebrating with the Lee and Gatha players because they all went to Heppel as well. But in the meantime, the goal umpire ruined the party and said it was touched. Minor score.
1: 10-8-68, Lee and Gatha leading Wontagi 3-12-30 on the Harvey Norman computer scoreboard. 21-minute mark.
2: Thomas Glenn out of fullback for the power finds Jaden Burns.
0: Beautifully executed torpedo too by Dyson.
2: Okay.
0: Out of that stoppage.
2: Burns inboard. There's Heppel again. One hand up. Westaway's there. Ground level there was Lindsay. Shuffled it out to the run. That time of Ferguson. He got it inboard to Bates. Back to Joyce. And Joyce has kicked to the outer side. Open space. In the line there of Chug. Now Brill's got a bit of defending to do. And Chug just burns him off. And then a little toe poke. Hit the grass before the footy. Graham Andrews gives it to Argento. Back to Brill. He bounces up. Good kick by Talon Brill. We've got to get him in the forward line. He wants this Zambrero, I can tell. Hall goes lateral to Westaway. And Westaway just slows things up. He'll chip it inboard to Finn Donoghue. Takes the grab. Turns and goes to centre half forward. Two. It's a Heppel. This time it's Aaron. He's going to turn and go. Xavier Lamers is all on his own. And he finds him by foot. Jeez. And Lamers will slow things down.
3: Easy, isn't it?
2: It is. They didn't... What was it? Probably 15 possessions from... Defensive 50, inboard, out lateral, in the middle, through centre half forward, and away they go. They got a shot on goal.
1: The marks this quarter is 34-4.
0: Wow.
2: Absolutely control of this game. And for every other supporter out there, for every other team that is following along in finals that are not too far away, I'll give you a tip. This Lee and Gatha side, the reigning premiers, aren't done just yet in season 2026. As Lamers puts it through and they extend the margin, and you get the sense that the reigning premiers are coming in season 2026 and looking forward to a couple of weeks' time when finals kicks off.
0: Well, a bit slow to get going today, but when they did get going, it's just been one-way traffic. It's been all Lee and Gatha today. Their ball movement, their ability to just win the ball around stoppage, flip the ball out, get the run, get the ball out the back. They've had people streaming towards goal, but more importantly, they've defended extremely well as well. They've kept the Wontagi side three goals 12. So the pressure around the ball in their back line has caused this Wontagi side to kick so inaccurate.
3: Yeah, and you'd think that when Jensen Garman, top of the goals kicking ladder, only gets one for the day, you would have been thinking that you're in the game. But they've got so many contributors. Lamers, who just got the last goal, has now got four for the afternoon. He wouldn't have been in consideration for the leading goal kicker today.
2: 44 points is the margin on the Harvey Norman computer scoreboard.
3: Tiziani over the top to Blair. Nicely done. Can he find a winner here? He can't. Just
2: at the moment. Great mark.
3: Well, a good strong mark. A vertical leap by Jackson Harry was beaut. And he went over the top of Jack Blair and took a nice mark. And now it's Tommy Marriott from defensive 50. He goes backwards, but he'll find his teammate in BGA, Bo Grabham Andrews. And now Taylan Brill goes along the line to Fraser Phillips.
2: Here they go again.
3: So, whereas Wonthegi closed them down for the first 10 or 15 minutes of this game, Lean Gather, in all honesty, have been able to do pretty much what they like. As Marriott finds himself with the ball again, out of side wing. And again, that they're not going to just push it forward for the sake of it. They're almost doing the calculations on where the best place is to go, and somehow they've grabbed a winner. A good strong mark by Bradley in between two Wonthegi defenders pays off nicely, but Wonthegi will try to run this one out. A kick off the ground will fall in the arms of Ferguson.
2: So Ferguson at centre-half back, he's going to square it out wide. Kyle Reid's out there, takes the mark. He's got Blair further afield, but the handball to Tiziani was the option. There he goes back to Reid. Reid's inboard kicks, a nice one to Mobilia. He turns and goes to Lindsay in the middle of Parrott Park. Back to Mobilia, who ran on. Kicks to half forward at the toes of Jack Blair. He keeps his feet. Jared comes in to help the brother. Gives a handball now to Jack.
4: Sling.
2: Twisting, turning, and now Jack Blair delivers back to Lindsay. So they haven't gone forward too much. They've gone sideways, backwards and lateral, and they go lateral again to Schultz. And when they go forward, it makes it really difficult. That occasion, Cooper McGinnis comes on a strong lead. The man on the mark's 52 metres, though.
0: That's the big problem, isn't it?
2: Yep, he hasn't got the distance. He tries to run around Westaway. He does well in the end. 49 metres, flying shots across the face, back with a flight. And helping it over the boundary line there was Jaden Burns to cause the stoppage. We've got a boundary throw in. 25 and a half minutes gone, final quarter for Harvey Norman Computers. So he's a 44-point margin to Leon Gather. It's 11-8, 74 to 3-12, 30.
0: This late in the game, Poppy, you shook your head there before as Wonthegi were just going sideways with the footy. The more times you do that, as you will call this beautiful goal out of a stoppage, sorry, mate, I jumped in on you.
3: A goal to Wonthegi.
0: and something out of nothing, really. I think yes. It was Ferguson there, Lockie Ferguson, who ended up with that one there for the power. But the way they just kept coming sideways with that footy, it just allowed Lean Gather to continue to roll back in defence. And then we've seen the lead up there from Cooper McGinnis. Really had no options to go forward. He just had to do, you know, what he could try and do and bomb the ball into the top of the goal square. So quite a lucky goal there for Ferguson, but still a good finish.
1: 4-12-36, the power. Wonthegi power have gone to now 38 points in arrears of Leon Gather, who are 11-8-74. We've played 26 and a half minutes of the final quarter.
3: So what would have normally been a contender for the Zambrero goal of the day, the goal of the day from Ferguson, it's sort of the wind's been taken out of this game, hasn't it? We know the result. We know Leon Gather are playing good footy as they go forward now. Hall drops the mark, ran about the half-forward line, picked up nicely, have another go at it, kicks around the corner, doesn't get enough on it, and it's marked last line of defence by Kyle Reid. So Reid with Pelicano on the mark, and the goalpost just behind him, chooses to come grandstand side. Nice leg it was too, but his target he couldn't find, and it'll go over the boundary line, ran about the half-back flank for Wonthegi, grandstand side. That margin is a comfortable 38 points. And albeit that they've only had three more scoring shots than Wonthegi.
2: Yep.
3: Waiting for the ball to come back in.
2: Certainly hasn't felt that way though, has it?
3: No, you're right.
2: Total control, Leon Gather. We've got all the scores from around the grounds in our post-game, of course. We'll have a chat to our player of the day, thanks to Taroga Mazda, and of course the Zambrero goal of the day. We're going to send Beast out after halftime, after the final siren. He did go out at halftime.
3: For a different reason.
2: Yeah, at the knock off a schnitzel burger.
3: He did, yeah.
2: Sheridan with a tap down. Coming through there, Heppel puts on a tackle. Umpire waits and will ball it up.
0: Be pleasing from the coaching staff of Leon Gather. They've really had no passengers today, have they? I think everyone's made some sort of contribution. And, you know, I reckon Wonthegi have almost played some of these guys into form today as well.
3: So they go forward again. They do it nicely and they do it through Fraser Phillips. Couldn't find a target. Chug comes in to lend a hand and holds the ball in, but only momentarily. It spills out. Drew lays a tackle. Now the field umpire will ball this one up just 20 metres from the goals of Leon Gather. Just repeating those scores. Leon Gather 11-8-74. Wonthegi 4-12-36. 28 and a half minutes gone, final quarter. The game just about done. Not a whole lot of goals kicked in this quarter. In fact, just... what do we got? Two for Leon Gather.
1: And two
3: from Wonthegi. So if they want to take something out of it, I guess they've 1.25. But the scoreboard doesn't pay that, or the no premiership points for that as they go forward again. Nicely done to centre-half forward. Geez, over the top of Mobilia. And a free kick by him. Wants to play on quickly. He's going to kick to a Lean Gather opponent, though, because that's all that's there within 5 metres of the goals. And Paddy Ireland just runs it through ever so easily, composes himself and thinks, right, I'll
2: just help the point tally.
3: Yes.
2: Another one. 4 goals, 13 now, 37-1 Thaggy, 11-8, 74 Lean Gather. Margin, 37 points. Harvey Norman computer scoreboard. Donoghue's got it, defensive 50. Going to go short to Marriott. He's had a few this afternoon. He's certainly got better as the game's progressed. He had a big game last week. Did Tommy Marriott.
1: 24.
2: Final siren sounds. A little bit of a fist pump from Tommy Marriott as well. They knew it was an important one. And boy, oh boy, were they very good, Lean Gather. 11-8-74, the Parrots get over the top of the second place. One Thaggy, 4 goals, 13-37. That margin, 37 points at the final siren. We're going to take a quick break here on Gippsland Live and come back and wrap things up from Parrot Park. Hopefully you've had a great afternoon on Saturday afternoon. It is Gippsland Live. All thanks to Harvey Norman, Electrical Gippsland.
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3: Fraser Phillips who will mark from 35 metres out and directly in front and have the opportunity to kick his first of the afternoon. 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
0: We'll call this beautiful goal out of the stoppage. Sorry, mate. I jumped in on you.
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2: Yes, welcome back to South Gippsland. Lee and Gathers, Rec Reserve here, Parrot Park. And a big win for the Parrots. They led by 3 points at quarter time. Got it out to 19 points at the half, and then a big third quarter. They kicked 4-1, and they led by 36 points at three-quarter time. The final margin was 37, and it was 11-8, 74 Leongatha, defeating Wontagi 4-13, 37. Goal kickers this afternoon. Well, Xavier Lame has kicked 4 in the end for the Parrots. Certainly a lively player for this Leongatha side. And then it was all singles. Jensen Garnham, Nick Argento, Fraser Phillips got in on the party, Justin Palacano, Ty Hall, and the Heppel boys in Dyson and Aaron both getting a goal there for Leongatha, rounding out the 11 goals. For Wontagi, well, they were few and far between. Reeve Maresco, Aidan Lindsay got the first goal of the game at the 35-second mark, really. Lockie Ferguson and Jack Blair, and that is the story of the day. Wontagi kicked the first goal 35 seconds in, and their next goal didn't come until the 25-minute mark of the third quarter, certainly kicking 6-7 points in that in the meantime. But it was all Leongatha in the end, 11-8-74, defeating Wontagi 4-13-37. Paul Carter with the key stats. Here they are, all thanks to Tarogan Mazda. The new 6E electric is now available. You can test drive it today.
1: Well, no one can say Wontagi didn't have their chances today. It was 10 inside 50s apiece in the final quarter, and the Power actually had 41 inside 50s to 39. They also had one more clearance than Leongatha, 38-37, and two more centre clearances than Leongatha, 10-8. There was 51 free kicks played for the day. Wontagi got 27 of them to 24. Leongatha took 41 marks in the final quarter alone for a total of 108 marks to 91.
2: Oh, hello.
1: Contested marks went the Power's way, 12-7. However, marks inside 50 was Leongatha, 11-7. Intercept marks, Leongatha had 17-13. Set shots, and it tells a bit of a story here too. Leongatha kicked 5-2 from set shots. Wontagi kicked 2-7 from their set shots. Leongatha's score came 8-4 from turnovers, 1-2 from stoppages, and 2-1 from the centre bounce. Wontagi from stoppages kicked 2-13, one goal from stoppages and 1 from the centre bounce. Jack Sheridan had a total of 64 hit-outs for the match, and I haven't quite finished here, but Dyson Heppels was clearly the leading stat winner for Leongatha with 27 kicks, 9 handballs, 12 marks, 8 clearances, 3 inside 50s, a total of 36 disposals, well backed up by Tom Marriott with 24. Over here, 4 more to Josh Bates will take him to 25. Aidan Lindsay had a big last quarter of 8 disposals, which would get him to 21. Kyle Reid also on 21. And Reid had 6 intercept marks for the day out of his total of 12 marks for the match.
2: Well, here's a little note for the rookies out there. Just if you're ever going to have some slice with a bit of coconut on it, you need to make sure you wash it down with a Coke, no sugar, before you come back on air. So Paul Carter just struggling a little bit there with the coconut stuck in the throat.
0: Yeah, I thought he might have been, as Boxer would say, choking on his own dribble. But it wasn't. It was the slice.
2: We're going to have a chat to our player of the day very shortly. He's not quite with us at the moment. But let's talk about our Zambrero goal of the day contenders. Of course, Zambreros now do hot chips. If you're looking for a great feed, head along to Zambrero in Warrigal, Tarogan, and now open on the main street in Bairnsdale. You can feel good about it as well because the chips are air-fried and perfectly seasoned with the zesty chicken salt. Well, we had one in the first quarter. And we were hoping it wasn't going to stick because I stuffed up the call well and truly. I called it was Jacob Thomas, who was a key back. In fact, it was Aidan Lindsay.
3: And you know what? No one corrected you. We all just agreed.
2: We had a couple of good ones, though, didn't we? Dyson Heppel had a great roving goal that was a nice sort of pick up and snap on the left.
3: Ty Hall got a beauty.
8: He did, yep.
3: And then there was that beautiful piece of play by the team that was finished off. It was just a walking goal, but the 8 or 10 possessions prior was an absolute beauty. And Aaron Heppel, as I say, just walked it in. So
8: did we go with the team goal? Because at the time you said that you're going to give the Zambrero to Aaron, and then the chips were going to be divided amongst
3: the players.
8: Everybody else.
3: No, I think we decided. Beast, you went out there and gave the the day to.
0: I did. Gave it to Ty Hall.
3: Oh, you
8: very
3: did.
8: Good.
3: Yep. Well done. Yeah,
0: yep.
3: Good.
0: Gave it to Ty Hall.
8: It was a great goal. Obviously, that snap in that third quarter, about the 21-minute mark of that third quarter, great goal there by Ty Hall.
1: Can I pay one more tribute here? Brody Mabilia had a big last quarter of 9 disposals, total of 28, including 11 clearances today.
8: Yeah, he certainly had a good game for one. Thank you. Jai Williams was the other one that played an exceptional game for the Power. That's our Zambrero goal today. Of course, big moments, all thanks to the Mall Bowling Club, Dine Under the Dome, and it's back open 7 days a week, of course. $25 for a pot and palmer tonight. That is every Saturday. Head along to the Mall Bowling Club. Jackson Foon's great grab in that 23-minute mark of the third quarter, I think it was, down that bottom end. An absolute hanger from Jackson Foon. But it was all about the points, wasn't it? It was the that scoreboard pressure, and, you know, you talk about poor kicking is poor football, but they had all the play in the first quarter, didn't capitalise. They had missed some opportunities. Second quarter was a bit of an arm wrestle, but Liam Gaffer, you started to see we're just getting the goals a little bit easier.
3: And it looks as though, just looking at the tips for today, it looks like Beast have got him all right.
8: Has he?
3: Yeah, he because, of course, going with Terrelgan, he never seen a bloke so excited to see a team win by...
0: Am I a chance to win the tipping comp?
3: Yeah, you are now.
0: All right,
3: yeah.
0: Lauren, and my lawyer, if you're listening, we'll just pull that letter back.
3: He's gone Lean, Gather, Mafra, Terrelgan, Moe and Bensdale. So
8: there we go.
3: We're going to check these final scores shortly, but I think you're looking okay.
0: No, well, I think we've got all but one, which is unfortunate, but that's okay. I'm well behind anyway.
8: Well, let's get to a break, and hopefully we can have a chat to our player of the day. He does tend to take a little bit of casual time to get up here, our player of the day, but I think it's no surprise who we're going to be talking to after the break. It is, of course, going to be Dyson Heppel, so hopefully you can make it into the commentary box. You are listening to Gippsland Live. We're going to wrap things up after the break here from South Gippsland. It is all thanks to Harvey Norman Electrical.
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11: Yes, welcome back to Parrot Park. Of course, wrapping things up. A big win for the Leongatha side. They win by 37 points in the end. It was Leongatha 11-8, 74, getting over the top of Wonthaggi 4-13-37. We're having a chat now to none other than Dyson Heppel. He had 36 touches this afternoon. Absolute dominant performance, and he'll be happy with the win. Dyson, great to have you on board. Gippsland Live again. Thanks for joining us in the commentary box. A tough win.
12: Yeah, good on you, boys. Nice to slug one out. They started really well, just couldn't capitalise early and sort of we just got a bit of momentum from there on in. But good game all round though.
11: It certainly was. We sort of throughout the call, we felt that Leongatha have got back that the trademark, the tradition of looking after the football in the back half of the game and then flicking the switch when you need to through the middle, really trying to open them up. They do press high and trying to get those the ones over the back and really move the footy, you know, clinically in the end. We thought your possession in the back half was sensational today.
12: Yeah, that was probably, I feel, the difference in the game. Once, you know, they set up their, that wall really well and sort of stemmed our momentum early. And once we started to pick them apart a bit, break that line, we managed to get a few out the back. And I think that worked well. That sort of drew them up the ground a bit more and managed to find some open plays. The game opened up. So, yeah, the boys, they stuck to the method throughout the day and pretty proud of the effort. It was good.
11: You obviously got on the end of a few, 36-odd touches. We were close to giving you the Zambrero goal a day as well, but we didn't want to give you all the vouchers. It was a nice little rove and snap. We ended up giving it to Ty Hall, which was nice. A nice one back at the end. But there was a couple of plays today, and your brother Aaron got on the end of one. But some coast-to-coast play that I don't even think they got close to sort of touching it. It must be sort of pleasing. That's sort of like training type of stuff, isn't it? But it very rarely does it happen in a game situation. But we had a couple of those today.
12: Yeah, and that's the one. They're the ones you love because you know the boys are doing the work off the ball to allow that to happen. So the guys that are doing that really selfless running and putting in the hard yards, usually that leads to those free-flowing open plays where you get one on the goal line. So it's always nice to get a cheeky like that.
11: Now, you've just got back from an overseas trip. Obviously, there's been a lot going on in the Heppelt household right aboard. Uncle again. But Daniel Hutchinson made the call halfway through that if you'd come back from an overseas trip looking like you are at the moment, he'd be very happy with it. He said that I thought you were running up the hills in the Swiss Alps or the Pyrenees or somewhere where you were running. Beast was only going to run to the pub, but
12: fair game.
11: Yeah,
5: and then roll back.
12: Yeah.
5: Now I'm sure there's a lot more discipline, mate, in your lifestyle than what there is in mine.
12: Oh, very good.
5: I don't know how you've seen it, but I definitely noticed that first quarter you talked about around that stoppage and around that 40. I thought one Thaggy probably had the upper hand, particularly early in the game. Second quarter, though, it was almost like they turned everything off and you guys just got hands on footy, but you're able to spread from stoppage as well and get your running game going. Was that obvious out there? Because to me, it was just like that was the big difference for me on how it sort of flipped in that second quarter.
12: Definitely how it felt. I think their bigger bodies around the middle certainly stood up early. Once we, you know, and you get stuck in the mud a bit, it's thicker than what it looks like out here and it's hard to get a bit of momentum. So I think once we got a bit of connection and movement through there, Big Sheza started getting on top in the ruck and we got a bit of momentum from stoppage and surge the ball forward and really helped.
5: Yeah, I think it's sort of pleasing too. A game like today, you know, it's so close to finals, back end of the season. There was no spectators for you guys today on that ground. I think everyone contributed in some form. And Paul will probably go into the stats in a little bit. But I just want to know, Tommy Marriott grabbed me when you all wandered off the ground and he said, make sure you talk to him about his luggage.
12: He's not bad.
5: And he said he spent 8 weeks in DTs. Dick Togs, for those listeners out there.
12: He's not bad, is he? Far out, yeah. It's like he lost our luggage coming from Ibiza and took us 2 weeks to get the thing back. So I was plugging around in the old budgies for about 2 weeks straight. And that's why I'm still holding on to me tan, boys. Trying to hang in there. Very good.
11: We're talking to Dyson Heppel, the star from Lee and Gather.
8: Dyson, we've always remarked on the discipline at Lee and Gather and how things seem to fall into place, but it's more deliberate than that. And I know Trent McMicken's a very, very good coach. That last quarter, 41 marks in the last quarter. So you're, obviously there was a message out there, let's just control the game, control the ball for that final quarter.
12: Yeah, it's a good shout. But I think, honestly, like we've got great senior leaders out on the ground. You see the likes of CJ Maskell and these younger guys are also starting to learn the caper of the game and just understand when we need to take a bit of sting out of the game. You can find and possess the ball and, you know, eventually gaps open up. Once they have to start pressing up the ground, you'll get one over the top. And I think it was, just smart footy in the end. Managed to, you know, kill a lot of the time in that back end and save some tickets as well because they were going to throw everything at us in the last quarter. And, boys are learning on the trot still, you know. I think we're adapting to the way other teams are playing as well and we're starting to get that real sort of parrot spirit back, I reckon. So it's a nice time of year to get it singing.
8: When Cade Maskell was laid out last week, Paddy Ireland got moved to centre-half back, played a great game. Once again, another great game, 9 marks, 4 of them intercept marks. How remarkable is that sort of from a guy who's kicked 100 goals in the Allenbeck lead?
12: Yeah, how good's that? No, he just reads the play beautifully. His mitts were strong as buggery today, so loving his development down back. And as you say, like it's just an odd chance that he gets to slot in down there, and I think it's worked really well.
11: Well, you've got one game to go. Not quite qualified yet for finals, Dice. So you've got one left in you?
12: Yeah, I think so. I've got a bit of a jaggy old back at the moment, but we'll fire up next week and plug away. So looking forward to it.
11: And you've got also the All-Stars game coming up back at Marvel Stadium in a few weeks.
12: Yeah, true that. that. No, it's really looking forward to rocking up there and for a great cause. So it'll be nice to link up with a few boys and have a bit of a run around.
11: James Harms, another one from the Gippsland League running down. So
12: we'll have to throw a couple into him.
11: He's on your team, isn't he?
12: Yeah, he's through that one. Very good.
11: There's a Harvey Norman voucher for you, mate. We'll take that home. Thanks very much for your time on Gippsland Live. We love what you do. We love this final series. It's going to be fantastic. Leanne Gather and Wonthaggi, you might face each other in a final, no doubt. There are arch rivals, of course. But thanks for your time, mate.
12: Love it, lads. Thanks for having me. Cheers.
11: Here he is, Dyson Heppel, the star from Leanne Gather. We might actually get Rob Popplestone to take a photo while we wrap things up and let Dice go. But that is everything there from Parrot Park. The Parrots are absolutely fantastic today. Very clinical. And as we said throughout the call, they are just getting back to their absolute best. 37 points against Wonthaggi this afternoon. Paul Carter, thanks very much for your time. All thanks to Terrelgan Mazda. Thank you.
8: Thank you, Daryl.
11: And, of course, Daniel the Beast Hutchison, you've got some scores. Have we gone through those scores for us around the grounds?
13: We haven't, mate.
11: Thanks to Harvey Norman Furniture.
13: Let's just do the winning margins. Obviously, we had the clash here today. 37-point winners was Leanne Gather. Mafra had a 36-point win in the end over Druin up there at Mafra. Terrelgan, decent win over Maul, 50 points. Moe had a 62-point win over Warrigal and a 68-point win to the Bairnsdale Redlegs over Sale. Into the mid-Gippsland, Foster were 87-point winners over Hill End. MDU had a 16-point win over Fish Creek.
11: Wow,
13: so
11: that's big.
13: Probably an upset there.
11: Yep.
13: Maul East ended up going down to Moorabool North by 8 points. Newborough, 39-point winners over Stony Creek. Tarwin had a 58-point win over Ballara. And Yanara, 137-point winners over Thorpedale. Yulaw North and Hayfield battle. It was Hayfield by 5 points in the end. Cowar, 157-point victors over Sale City. Churchill, 26-point winners over Glengarry. Woodside had a 66-point win over Yarram in their rival game in the North Gippsland. Rosedale was 73-point winners over Trelgan Tigers United. And obviously the Saints had a good win today too against the Tigers.
11: Thank you very much. Finals is amongst us for that mid-Gippsland and North Gippsland competition. They kick off next week. Daniel Hutchison's been here for Metricon Homes this afternoon. All thanks to Metricon. They give you $60,000 to upgrade your new designer series home. Thanks, Beast.
13: No, thank you, mate. Looking forward to a really good final series and, some great calling.
11: Absolutely. We've got one game to go. We've got a special comments next week by a debutant. Looking forward to having him involved on Gippsland Live. Co-caller this afternoon was Rob Popplestone. You're a star, mate. Thank you.
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11: Absolutely. As Poppy said, please drive safely if you are on the roads. 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To Gabby back in the studio, thank you. 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Please, we'll catch you next Saturday afternoon for Gippsland Live.
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3: Today's weather forecast at Hungry Jack's. 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
7: Your four-day forecast for Gippsland and the Valley for your Sunday. Frost and fog to start off, then a mostly sunny day. Expecting a top of 16 degrees in Lakes and Bairnsdale, 17 degrees in Orbost and the Valley, and 15 for Sale. Looking ahead to Monday, the chance of morning fog and a mostly sunny afternoon with a top of 16. Tuesday, partly cloudy with a top of 18 degrees, and Wednesday, partly cloudy, high chance of showers, expecting a top of 19 degrees. At the moment, it's 10 degrees.
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5: Your four-day forecast for Gippsland and the Valley for your Sunday. Frost and fog to start off, then a mostly sunny day. Expecting a top of 16 degrees in Lakes and Bairnsdale, 17 degrees in Orbost and the Valley, and 15 for Sale. Looking ahead to Monday, the chance of morning fog and a mostly sunny afternoon with a top of 16. Tuesday, partly cloudy with a top of 18 degrees. And Wednesday, partly cloudy, high chance of showers, expecting a top of 19 degrees.
6: It's currently 9 degrees.

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4: Your four-day forecast for Gippsland and the Valley for your Sunday. Frost and fog to start off, then a mostly sunny day. Expecting a top of 16 degrees in Lakes and Bairnsdale, 17 degrees in Orbost and the Valley, and 15 for Sale. Looking ahead to Monday, the chance of morning fog and a mostly sunny afternoon with a top of 16. Tuesday, partly cloudy with a top of 18 degrees, and Wednesday, partly cloudy. High chance of showers, expecting a top of 19 degrees.
5: Right now, it's 8 degrees.
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7: Your four-day forecast for Gippsland and the Valley for your Sunday. Frost and fog to start off, then a mostly sunny day. Expecting a top of 16 degrees in Lakes and Bairnsdale, 17 degrees in Orbost and the Valley, and 15 for Sale. Looking ahead to Monday, the chance of morning fog and a mostly sunny afternoon with a top of 16. Tuesday, partly cloudy with a top of 18 degrees, and Wednesday, partly cloudy, high chance of showers, expecting a top of 19 degrees.
8: Right now, it's 8 degrees.
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5: Your four-day forecast for Gippsland and the Valley for your Sunday. Frost and fog to start off, then a mostly sunny day. Expecting a top of 16 degrees in Lakes and Bairnsdale, 17 degrees in Orbost and the Valley, and 15 for Sale. Looking ahead to Monday, the chance of morning fog and a mostly sunny afternoon with a top of 16. Tuesday, partly cloudy with a top of 18 degrees, and Wednesday, partly cloudy, high chance of showers, expecting a top of 19 degrees.
6: Right now, it's 7 degrees.
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1: Not working hard. 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Picture that with a Kodak. Or better yet, go to Times Square, take a picture of me with a Kodak. 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
2: Your four-day forecast for Gippsland and the Valley for your Sunday. Frost and fog to start off, then a mostly sunny day. Expecting a top of 16 degrees in Lakes and Bairnsdale, 17 degrees in Orbost and the Valley, and 15 for Sale. Looking ahead to Monday, the chance of morning fog and a mostly sunny afternoon with a top of 16. Tuesday, partly cloudy with a top of 18 degrees, and Wednesday, partly cloudy, high chance of showers, expecting a top of 19 degrees.
3: Right now, it's 7 degrees.
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0: Home of Australia's best DJs and biggest club sounds. This is The Hype.
16: Yes, it is Australia's biggest party. Thank you for coming along. It's Scudder and Ed Coleman here, soundtracking your night. Hope it's going well so far. Ed Coleman, how you doing?
17: Yeah, so pleased to be with you as always. And tonight, joining us in hour two, we have a global superstar DJ hitting the decks.
16: Plus Australia's biggest and best DJs to get us there, including yourself, Ed Coleman. What have you got for us?
17: A little mix full of the freshest bangers going around.
16: Lovely. Take it away. This is The Hype.
0: You're in the mix with Ed Coleman.
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0: That was Ed Coleman kicking off Australia's biggest party. You are tuned in to The Hype.
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2: 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And right about now, it gives me great pleasure to introduce our next resident to The Hype. 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
7: Your four-day forecast for Gippsland and the Valley for your Sunday. Frost and fog to start off, then a mostly sunny day. Expecting a top of 16 degrees in Lakes and Bairnsdale, 17 degrees in Orbost and the Valley, and 15 for Sale. Looking ahead to Monday, the chance of morning fog and a mostly sunny afternoon with a top of 16. Tuesday, partly cloudy with a top of 18 degrees, and Wednesday, partly cloudy. High chance of showers, expecting a top of 19 degrees.
8: It's currently 6 degrees.
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1: Welcome back to The Hype. Ed Coleman and Scudder with you. This is Australia's biggest party. And right about now, it gives me great pleasure to introduce our very special guest for the night.
0: Yes, Australia's own Milhouse is in the house with an hour-long guest mix full of his highly sought-after edits, including this one. This is Milhouse, Horny Dub, right here on The Hype.
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2: Okay, party people, listen up. Right. About 4 weeks ago,

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Right here, right now, today. All of us here together, strictly for the love of house music.

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Most people don't even understand. That's why we're all here together. 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

0: 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That was Milhouse with a mix packed full of his edits. Thank you so much. You are welcome back anytime.
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7: Your four-day forecast for Gippsland and the Valley for your Sunday. Frost and fog to start off, then a mostly sunny day. Expecting a top of 16 degrees in Lakes and Bairnsdale, 17 degrees in Orbost and the Valley, and 15 for Sale. Looking ahead to Monday, the chance of morning fog and a mostly sunny afternoon with a top of 16. Tuesday, partly cloudy with a top of 18 degrees, and Wednesday, partly cloudy. High chance of showers, expecting a top of 19 degrees.
8: It's currently 6 degrees.
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3: Your four-day forecast for Gippsland and the Valley for your Sunday. Frost and fog to start off, then a mostly sunny day. Expecting a top of 16 degrees in Lakes and Bairnsdale, 17 degrees in Orbost and the Valley, and 15 for Sale. Looking ahead to Monday, the chance of morning fog and a mostly sunny afternoon with a top of 16. Tuesday, partly cloudy with a top of 18 degrees, and Wednesday, partly cloudy, high chance of showers, expecting a top of 19 degrees.
4: It's currently 6 degrees.
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4: Your four-day forecast for Gippsland and the Valley for your Sunday. Frost and fog to start off, then a mostly sunny day. Expecting a top of 16 degrees in Lakes and Bairnsdale, 17 degrees in Orbost and the Valley, and 15 for Sale. Looking ahead to Monday, the chance of morning fog and a mostly sunny afternoon with a top of 16. Tuesday, partly cloudy with a top of 18 degrees, and Wednesday, partly cloudy, high chance of showers, expecting a top of 19 degrees.
2: It's currently 6 degrees.
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4: Your four-day forecast for Gippsland and the Valley for your Sunday. Frost and fog to start off, then a mostly sunny day. Expecting a top of 16 degrees in Lakes and Bairnsdale, 17 degrees in Orbost and the Valley, and 15 for Sale. Looking ahead to Monday, the chance of morning fog and a mostly sunny afternoon with a top of 16. Tuesday, partly cloudy with a top of 18 degrees, and Wednesday, partly cloudy. High chance of showers, expecting a top of 19 degrees. And right now, it's 5 degrees.
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5: Your four-day forecast for Gippsland and the Valley for your Sunday. Frost and fog to start off, then a mostly sunny day. Expecting a top of 16 degrees in Lakes and Bairnsdale, 17 degrees in Orbost and the Valley, and 15 for Sale. Looking ahead to Monday, the chance of morning fog and a mostly sunny afternoon with a top of 16. Tuesday, partly cloudy with a top of 18 degrees, and Wednesday, partly cloudy, high chance of showers, expecting a top of 19 degrees. And right now, it's 5 degrees.
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1: 7 degrees in Melbourne, partly cloudy, a top of 15. It's 6 o'clock. Good morning, I'm Christy Cooper. Two people have been killed in a nasty car accident in Tatura near Shepparton. Police say a male driver and his female passenger died when their vehicle collided with another at an intersection around 4:30 yesterday. A third passenger, a woman in her 70s, was airlifted to hospital with life-threatening injuries. Two men in the second vehicle were injured too. The Major Collision Investigation Unit has taken charge of the investigation. Brighton and Caulfield Grammar supporters have been slammed for an ugly clash at the prestigious private school footy comp grand final. Students and fans from both schools stormed the field after Brighton Grammar secured a victory over Caulfield, but things quickly escalated, becoming violent, with bottles thrown, fights breaking out, and teachers and parents forced to intervene. Herald Sun reporter Dan Batten was there.
2: First APS grand final descended into a bit of chaos towards the end, with Caulfield and Brighton students coming together with things thrown at each other. Heard one student say that they actually got hit by a shoe. Another actually got punched as well, I believe. I overheard them saying. So obviously a bit of a dampener.
1: Authorities are scrambling to bring forward the bird flu vaccination program for 5,000 fairy penguins at Phillip Island, following confirmation one bird there has died from the H5N1 strain. Carolee Katsimbanis filed this report.
3: The massive vaccination program for the world's largest colony of fairy penguins and those at St Kilda Pier is a world first. Each penguin to be given a double dose over several weeks, beginning on Monday evening. Two dead crested terns found at Drumana on the Mornington Peninsula and Lakes Entrance, showing the virus is continuing to move through wild bird populations across Victoria. Meantime, a greater crested tern has been found dead at Eden in southern New South Wales. It brings the nation's total to 387. The number to call if you see sick or dead birds and wildlife is 1800 675 888. Carolee Katsimbanis, Melbourne.
1: Officials say the death toll from a 7.7 magnitude earthquake off Indonesia's Flores Island has risen to at least 47. Emergency teams are continuing to comb through heavy rubble where many victims were caught as buildings collapsed. With dozens more injured and thousands unaccounted for, authorities warn the number of casualties will likely climb. Checking finance, one Aussie dollar is buying 70.83 US cents.
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1: There was an extraordinary battle at the MCG last night between the Hawks and the Pies. The match ended with a draw for the second time in 107 days. More than 76,000 people packed into the stadium to watch. The only two teams to have registered a draw this season just had another one. The first time that's happened in AFL history. Dylan Moore had the ball in his hands, kicking for goal in the final seconds of the rematch that could have won them the game.
5: Dylan Moore, any score is a winning score. We still wait. It's short. It is a draw. As close as you can get.
1: The D's knew how to feel when they kept their final four hopes alive with a 76-point demolition over Port Adelaide. That's the latest.
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6: Your four-day forecast for Gippsland and the Valley for your Sunday. Frost and fog to start off, then a mostly sunny day. Expecting a top of 16 degrees in Lakes and Bairnsdale, 17 degrees in Orbost and the Valley, and 15 for Sale. Looking ahead to Monday, the chance of morning fog and a mostly sunny afternoon with a top of 16. Tuesday, partly cloudy with a top of 18 degrees. And Wednesday, partly cloudy, high chance of showers, expecting a top of 19 degrees. And right now, it's 5 degrees.
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Man, what a way to wake up on a Sunday morning. Hey, Franz Ferdinand with Take Me Out. It is music that makes you feel good. Hey, Triana Butler with you on your Sunday morning. If that's a little much for you, don't worry. We've got Ed Sheeran coming up in like 3 minutes. Sonny Federa now. Let me be in your arms. Good morning. Happy Sunday.

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0: Australia's own Fisher with Rain. It's music that makes you feel good on your Sunday morning. Hello. Good morning. My name's Triana. It is great to have you here. So Zara Larsson, it's really wild to look at just what's happened to her career over the last kind of year and a half. If you think back to a year and a half, there were memes of like dolphins jumping out of water set to her song Symphony. And that song obviously came out, what, like 10 years ago? Like it's been around. That's a long runner, Symphony by Zara Larsson. But for a lot of people, that was their introduction to Zara Larsson. And Zara could have, you know, disappeared off into the sunset with the dolphins jumping out of the water. That could have been her very last involvement anywhere. She doubled down. She actually kind of switched up her style to almost match that look. She looks like she's at a beach party now. Lots of kind of sun-kissed aesthetic, very dewy, lots of sunscreen, suntan lotion, that kind of situation. But she's also like dropped this incredible album. She's teamed up with Pink Pantheress. She's winning fans in America who think she is a new talent and they have never heard of her before. Zara Larsson is proof that you can start at something and just when you feel like it might be over, you launch into an entirely new era that you never even imagined. Her track Pink Pantheress is called Stateside. That is where Zara finds her right now. We're going to play that straight after this.
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0: love her album, Soft Pop, by the way. Really cool. From Amy Shark there, The Biggest Ick. Stand by. We're going to head to the newsroom in just a second. And then JT and the latest from Somba on the way as well.
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16: 7 degrees in Melbourne, partly cloudy today, a top of 15. It's 7 o'clock. Good morning, I'm Christy Cooper. Four teenagers in a stolen car got themselves bogged at a fast food restaurant in Werribee while trying to flee from police. They were caught going double the speed limit around Armstrong Creek in Mamboran just before 11 last night. Police followed them to a drive-thru before moving in. The crooks tried to drive off through a bush area but got bogged. A 16-year-old and two 13-year-old boys from the Wyndham area were arrested. The number of police reservists is set to double to 400 in a move by the new Premier to tackle the crime crisis. Kiara Parker explains.
17: Premier Ben Carroll has vowed to double the number of police reservists as part of a $57 million plan. The Herald Sun reports the 400 reservists who will perform admin duties, freeing up frontline officers to fulfil an extra 86,000 shifts on the beat. Since July, 50 reservists have been deployed to locations including Oakley, Cranbourne, Frankston and Glen Waverley. Victoria Police is currently understaffed by more than 1,500 officers. Getting retired police back to the force will allow more stations to reopen at full capacity. Polling shows crime is a key issue heading towards November's state election. Kiara Parker, Melbourne.
16: Meanwhile, the Liberals are out campaigning today too, with comedian-turned-anti-Labor campaigner Dave Hughes set to join Opposition Leader Jess Wilson. A new study has found AI detection software used in schools and universities is unreliable and fails to protect academic integrity. Researchers at James Cook University warn that unlike plagiarism tools, these detectors only guess the likelihood that text was AI generated. Researcher Wayne Bradshaw says the software is only somewhat effective.
18: AI detection on a case-by-case basis has no real place in education. There are valid use cases for AI detection in large bodies of work if you're looking at general patterns, but in terms of assessing whether a student has used AI in the production of assessment, it's really got no place.
16: Brighton and Caulfield Grammar supporters have been slammed for an ugly clash at the prestigious private school footy comp grand final. Students and fans from both schools stormed the field after Brighton Grammar secured a victory over Caulfield. Things quickly escalated, becoming violent with bottles thrown and punches thrown. Both school principals have condemned the behaviour. The H5N1 strain of the deadly bird flu has now killed one of Victoria's famous Phillip Island fairy penguins, with two other birds found dead at Dramana on the Mornington Peninsula and Lake's Entrance near Gippsland, both of them crested ferns. Checking finance, one Aussie dollar is buying 70.7 US cents.
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16: A wounded Western Bulldogs will take on a gallant Carlton side this afternoon at Marvel Stadium in an early preview at what we might see come wildcard round. Jacob Saunders has more.
20: Carlton welcome back co-captain Jacob Wiedering for his first game since round 12. They'll be looking to take advantage of a Bulldogs side without star midfielder and skipper Marcus Bontempelli. The Dogs need a win to secure a home final, while Carlton can lock their final spot in with a victory and potentially strengthen their hand in the race for Bulldogs trade target Buku Kamis. The Bulldogs have won three of their past four encounters against the Blues, but Carlton have won all 12 quarters across its past three games. Jacob Saunders reporting.
16: That's the latest news and sport.
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0: Your four-day forecast for Gippsland and the Valley for your Sunday. Frost and fog to start off, then a mostly sunny day. Expecting a top of 16 degrees in Lakes and Bairnsdale, 17 degrees in Orbost and the Valley, and 15 for Sale. Looking ahead to Monday, the chance of morning fog and a mostly sunny afternoon with a top of 16. Tuesday, partly cloudy with a top of 18 degrees, and Wednesday, partly cloudy, high chance of showers, expecting a top of 19 degrees. And right now, it's 5 degrees.
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Yeah, he's going to be an absolute undoubted global superstar. No question. From Somba there, Homewrecker. It's music that makes you feel good. Hey, Triana Butler with you on your Sunday morning. This might be the most Sunday morning song of all. It feels like you're waking up and like looking out at the sunrise, looking out across the horizon and going, yeah, you know what? Today's going to be a great day. Harry Styles, American Girls.

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0: Lady Gaga and Doechii with Runway. Music that makes you feel good on the way from Olivia Rodrigo. And straight after this, old school Britney Spears, the song that changed everything for her.
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0: Music that makes you feel good. Hey, happy Sunday morning. Good to have you here. That's Super High, Anika, Following the Sun. So Pete Murray, I reckon his first two albums, like Feeler and See the Sun, those are like foundational albums for me. I grew up with those as a kid and just means something when you hear those songs. He's such an incredible songwriter, incredible vocalist. Off that 2005 album, See the Sun, his track Better Days on the way in the next 10, along with the latest from Tyler, that's next.
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0: Marshmello and Kane Brown with One Thing Right. All right, we're going to get to the newsroom in just a bit. It is almost 8 o'clock and I am running just a little bit late. Bruno Mars on the way after 8 o'clock, plus an absolute heart smasher. It's been all over the top of the ARIA charts from Ella Langley. That's next.
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19: It's 8 degrees in Melbourne, partly cloudy today, top of 15. It's 8 o'clock. Good morning. I'm Christy Cooper. Victorian voters could be rethinking their support for One Nation and drifting back to the major parties, with new polling data showing support is growing for both the Labor Party and the Coalition. The poll of just over 100 people found new Premier Ben Carroll's reign could be short-lived, with Liberal leader Jess Wilson the preferred Premier. But it did suggest he is more popular than his predecessor, Jacinta Allen. Businesses are also paying attention to the new Premier following news he's put the airport rail link back on the priority list. $5 billion has been committed by Victoria and $7 billion from the Commonwealth, which could spell payday for those who win the contracts. Carolee Katsimbanis has more.
20: Premier Ben Carroll's enthusiasm for a train to the airport has shifted talk away from the heavily criticised budget blowout PEP project of his predecessor Jacinta Allen's suburban rail loop. It's also seen by some as a perfect way to also shift attention away from the alleged corruption continuously revealed by SMH The Age. While Mr. Carroll has promised to work more closely with business, business is weighing up whether or not to make a bid to help build the Melbourne Airport rail link. Key questions remain over the funding and delivery of the project from Sunshine to Tullamarine, with many key design details remaining undecided. Carolee Katsimbanis, Melbourne.
19: Australian first home buyers are facing the most severe market conditions in more than 50 years. Toby Goff explains.
21: New analysis by property experts shows entry-level affordability has fallen to its lowest point since price tracking began in 1970. A combination of elevated interest rates and unprecedented debt requirements means an average income earner must now commit more than 10 times their annual salary to secure a medium-priced home. Analysts warn that despite the recent price declines, rising borrowing costs are continuing to hurt purchasing powers. They also argue the federal government's low deposit schemes have inflated prices at the entry level, putting first home buyers at risk of falling into negative equity. Toby Goff reporting.
19: Four teenagers in a stolen car got themselves bogged at a fast food restaurant in Werribee last night while trying to flee from police. They were caught going double the speed limit around Armstrong Road in Mamboran just before 11. Police followed them to a drive-thru before moving in. The crooks tried to drive off through a bush area but got bogged. A 16-year-old and two 13-year-old boys from the Wyndham area were arrested. Checking finance, one Aussie dollar is up slightly, 70.89 US cents.
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19: better. Footy fans are still recovering from a heart-stopping contest at the MCG last night, which saw the second draw between the same two teams in a single season. Collingwood and the Hawks tied 92 points all, the first double draw in a season by the same two teams in the game's history. 3AW's Shane McGuinness couldn't quite believe it.
23: Dylan Moore from 49 metres out against the boundary line, on its way, on the siren.
24: It's no score!
23: It's a draw at the MCG! No score! It is a draw!
19: And the D's have kept their final four hopes alive with a 76-point demolition over Port Adelaide. That's the latest news and sport.
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0: Your four-day forecast for Gippsland and the Valley for your Sunday. Frost and fog to start off, then a mostly sunny day. Expecting a top of 16 degrees in Lakes and Bairnsdale, 17 degrees in Orbost and the Valley, and 15 for Sale. Looking ahead to Monday, the chance of morning fog and a mostly sunny afternoon with a top of 16. Tuesday, partly cloudy with a top of 18 degrees. And Wednesday, partly cloudy, high chance of showers, expecting a top of 19 degrees. It's currently 6 degrees.
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Yeah, good morning. Bruno Mars, 24K Magic. Hey, Triana Butler with you on your Sunday morning. Do you remember the video clip for New Radicals? You get what you give. They're in a mall and they are running amok. I feel like I seem to remember them being in a shopping trolley, slamming into things, causing chaos. Oh man, good memories. We'll get that track on straight after this from Michelle Branch, Everywhere. Hello, happy Sunday.

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0: I'm not sure Australia is ready for the Olivia mania that is on the way. That's Olivia Dean there with Man I Need. She is coming out to Australia in October. She's going to be here for a couple of weeks. I think she's got two shows in Melbourne, two shows in Sydney, and one show in Brisbane. I'm already wildly jealous of everyone who's making the trip to Melbourne or, God, even Sydney or Brisbane if you're really desperate to see Olivia. I am wildly jealous, and I hope you have the most amazing time. I think there are going to be people, because you know when you go to a gig, right? Some people are just so stoked to be there, and some people are being dragged along, or they're the parent and they have to chaperone, you know, that sort of thing, right? I think there are a lot of people who are going to be dragged to that concert who are going to come away actually massive Olivia Dean fans because she is wildly talented. I think that's really, really exciting. All right, my name's Triana Butler. We've got a whole bunch of music still to come. Kylie Minogue on the way, plus Teddy Swims. Not around these parts, not this time of year. Let me tell you, he's next. Just
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0: Yeah, an underrated smasher from the woman who performed at Lollapalooza and ended her set on that song, dunking herself in gold to turn herself into a statue. Absolutely unreal. Tate McRae, Sports Car. It is music that makes you feel good. Taylor Swift on the way and Bella Kay straight after this.
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Let's get the party started. See you at the bar, you was hardly talking. That's when I knew that your heart was scarring. Friends to lovers need a part to star in. Like, wait, babe, let me ask your pardon.

0: Nine brown eyes. Still my favorite song on the playlist from Dave and Tams, Rain Dance. It's music that makes you feel good. We're going to get to the newsroom straight after 9 o'clock. And we got a bunch of actually, like, maybe my second favorite song on the playlist from Kelly Holiday, Dancing 2. That is on the way. Plus the song that everyone keeps ringing in and asking about, Boston by Stella Lefty. We'll get that on the way after 9 o'clock as well. Stand by.
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4: It's 9 degrees in Melbourne, fog clearing today, a top of 15. It's 9 o'clock, good morning. I'm Christy Cooper. Victoria is set to make history tomorrow as animal protection agencies begin to roll out the biggest bird flu vaccination program in the world. The Department of Energy, Environment and Climate Action are racing against the clock to vaccinate 5,000 penguins at Phillip Island after the devastating news yesterday that bird flu had reached the precious population. Chief Veterinary Officer Graham Cook told 3AW it's 10 times the scale of any other vaccination program in wild birds, and they're doing everything they can to prevent an environmental disaster.
5: It would be the first one in Australia. Victoria has pushed for this. The federal authorities released the vaccine, gave us the permits, and we are now pushing forward with that. So it's a major exercise, never been done before, but we are pushing through with it. Phillip Island Nature Parks are commencing operations over the weekend, and the inoculations will be happening this week.
4: More Victoria Police are set to hit the streets. Carolee Katsimbanis reports.
15: Premier Ben Carroll is promising to double the number of police reservists to 400 to free up more frontline officers, allowing 86,000 shifts on the beat to be filled as part of a $57 million plan. The Herald Sun also says opposition leader Jess Wilson will today unveil a major cost of living relief, pledging to slash weekly tolls to just $50, offering commuting Victorians thousands of dollars in savings. Carolee Katsimbanis, Melbourne.
4: The state opposition is out making that announcement this morning in a move to help reduce the cost of living stress, saying it'll save some people up to $3,000 a year.
16: That would be rare, but certainly if you're commuting every day of the week, then you're up for a significant amount of money. We'll cap the toll, therefore, at $50. Anything above that, you'll be able to claim back quarterly through Services Victoria.
4: The latest poll results has found that the Liberal Party is in with a good chance, currently ahead of the ALP on a two-party preferred basis and likely to win government as a coalition. The federal government's announced Australia's largest gun buyback in nearly three decades, aiming to retrieve and destroy more than 250,000 firearms. Prompted by the Bondi Beach terror attack, the program introduces strict caps on individual gun ownership to boost public safety. License holders will receive flat rate compensation for surrendered weapons under the scheme, which begins in November. Checking finance now, and one Aussie dollar is buying 70.83 US.
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4: better. There were extraordinary scenes at the MCG last night. In the battle between the Hawks and the Pies, the match ended with a draw for the second time in 107 days. More than 76,000 people packed into the stadium to watch, the only two teams to have registered a draw this season. Just one other, the first time that's happened just against each other. It's the first time that's happened in AFL history. Dylan Moore had the ball in his hands, kicking for goal in the final seconds of the rematch that could have won them the game.
18: Dylan Moore, any score is a winning score. We still wait. It's short. It is a draw. As close as you can get.
4: And the Adelaide Crows will unveil four new faces in today's AFLW contest against Sydney. That's the late.
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0: Your four-day forecast for Gippsland and the Valley for your Sunday. Frost and fog to start off, then a mostly sunny day. Expecting a top of 16 degrees in Lakes and Bairnsdale, 17 degrees in Orbost and the Valley, and 15 for Sale. Looking ahead to Monday, the chance of morning fog and a mostly sunny afternoon with a top of 16. Tuesday, partly cloudy with a top of 18 degrees. And Wednesday, partly cloudy, high chance of showers, expecting a top of 19 degrees. Right now, it's 8 degrees.
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Oh, loosen your tie and put on so much eyeliner you look like a raccoon. That is Avril Lavigne with Skater Boy. It's music that makes you feel good. Hello, happy Sunday morning. Triana with you. We'll get Shaboozy and Lisa from Blackpink on the way real soon. But right now, this song is like the song that people are ringing up and asking, oh my God, what is that song? I'm obsessed with that song. Everyone fell in love with Choosing Texas by Ella Langley earlier in the year. And now we have another song about American geography that is taking over from Stella Lefty. This is Boston.

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0: What a pileup. Lisa from Blackpink, Doja Cat, and Ray out of the UK, Born Again. It is music that makes you feel good. It is really wild to think of the way that this Sam Fender and Olivia Dean collaboration has taken over. I mean, this was a song that was on Sam Fender's album and was out for 6 months, and it was not a single. It had absolutely run its race, and then somehow TikTok discovered it when everybody else discovered Olivia Dean and went, yes, that's the one. And it took its time, but it blew up, and it's now been absolutely massive. One of the biggest hits of Sam Fender's career and one of the biggest hits of Olivia Dean's career as well. Rain Me In is playing straight after this.
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0: one of the biggest parts of that 1990s country crossover era. You know, you had Shania Twain in there. You had Leanne Rimes in there. And of course, Faith Hill with This Kiss from 1998. Just a perfect pop record with all that country swag in it. Love that. Hey, Triana Butler with you on your Sunday morning. Stand by. We got the Coi Leray on the way in just a sec. Plus, Ariana Grande off her new album Petal, Hate That I Made You Love Me, is on straight after this.
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0: Justin Bieber with Speed Demon. My name's Triana Butler and I'm out of here. Thank you for hanging out with me. Annie is in next. She's got a whole bunch more music to make you feel good. Taylor Swift's Opalite, which might be one of my favorite Taylor Swift songs. That is on the way. We've got an Olivia Rodrigo plus throwback to 2008 and the song that turned Miley Cyrus from a Disney star into a just star, full stop. That's with Annie up next. I'll catch you next weekend.
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